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1: All right, 877-99 on Fox.
0: I'm so
1: let him play 877-99.
0: Wimby's so glad he's got you. He's got you in a statue that he was drawing in Central Park or wherever he was earlier today. Because it's, I think it's a double digit win for the Knicks. I think they 15 points. Oh, I think Brunson finally has a
1: 10 wings. Just a simple 20 wing, 10 wings. Let's do it.
0: I'll do 10 wings.
1: All right, let's do it.
2: You should learn how to say everyone knows it's Wimby in French since he's a French basketball player.
1: You know how to do it?
2: You said what?
0: No, hit Duolingo up. Somebody do that.
1: All right.
2: It's not hard, man.
1: 877-99 on Fox, 877-996-6369. Kelvin's got a blowout. I'm saying no way, no how. Do you believe in Wimby and the Spurs? Do you believe, I should say, that they're too inexperienced to win? Kelvin believes so. That's why they make mistakes at the end. We'll continue that conversation next with you. It is the Odd Couple, where we deliver insight, not noise. And we appreciate your insight, and we welcome your calls. 877-99 on Fox. And you know what you need to do. Stick and stay.
2: Unless you don't know that it's Wimby in the US of A.
1: That's right.
0: Let's tell them about M-Drive,
1: right? That's right. Kelvin, when M-Drive first came to me, I got to admit.
0: What's that?
1: I didn't know who they were.
0: Well, since we're telling the truth, I didn't either. But then I started to pay attention to what was going on with my body, Rob.
1: That's right. Same here. After 40, guess what? What's energy that? Drops. Weight won't move. The gym stops giving you, well, what you put in.
0: Yeah, you get mad about it. You're trying to start to think, man, is it me?
1: It's not. It's testosterone. Did you hear me?
0: I heard you.
1: It's testosterone. Let's say with my chest out. It declines after 40. It takes everything with it.
0: And M-Drive is built for exactly that, just like your chest, Rob. Two capsules every morning. Pop, pop. Take a couple of them.
1: Pop, pop.
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0: Yeah, and we're trying to work on our health. We're trying to get in shape. We got stuff coming up for the summer.
1: N-A-B-J. 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
0: N-A-B-J, that's right. 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

0: Darnold will throw. 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Justin Jefferson!
1: Time for Stats with the Stats here on 99.3 The Fan. Winona, I'm your host, Liam Stats. Thank you so much for joining me here on this lovely afternoon or morning, depending on when you're listening as of the recording of this. Yeah, a lot to talk about today. First and foremost, for this first 15-ish minute segment, we have to highlight the Cutter Ramblers back into the state tournament for the first time in almost 20 years, 2008. Gabe Slavin met with both coaches, head coach Matthias O'Brien and coach Travis Peterson yesterday on his show, Invalid Fair Catch. We will air the entirety of that interview. It's about 15 minutes here for our first segment, just to highlight kind of how the Ramblers are doing in this section tournament. And then when we come back after that break, we will talk about everything going on in the Twins, Vikings, Wild, everything else that we have time to talk about. But first and foremost, let's hear from Gabe Slavin and head coach Matthias O'Brien for the Cotter Ramblers baseball team alongside coach Travis Peterson right here on Stats with the Stats.
2: Joined with Winona Cotter head coach Matthias O'Brien and Winona Cotter assistant coach Travis Peterson with the Ramblers for Cotter Baseball as they are looking to make their trip to the Minnesota State High School Baseball Tournament for the first time since 2008. And gentlemen, first of all, I just want to congratulate you on making state for the first time in a little bit.
3: Yeah, I appreciate that. I appreciate all the coverage that you guys have been giving us and all the support from the community. It's great. It's what makes this time special and these opportunities special. So appreciate all the support.
4: Absolutely. Thanks so much. And so happy for the boys, their families, the community. A lot of people put a lot of time into this, and it's great to see them get this opportunity. So looking forward to capitalizing on it.
2: Yeah, I mean, after that big win against Rochester Lords on Tuesday, I guess the first question I could ask is, what was your message to the guys when the celebration was over and you just kind of settling back in? What was the first thing you guys said to him?
3: Yeah, I think the message was kind of, honestly, it wasn't super surprising. I think we kind of had high expectations for this group, and certainly it's always a time to celebrate. I think as a society, we're always rushing to the next thing. And so just to try to get the kids to pause for a minute, enjoy the moment for sure. I think that's important. And then, you know, obviously, and Travis, you can speak more to this, is like the mentality of there's more to be done here. And those kids, the kids even brought it up. And so I think that's probably the focus moving forward after the game.
4: Totally agree with that. Yeah, the other message we had was just kind of talking about how it feels when you accomplish a goal or you win a game like that, have a hope and a dream and you accomplish it. It's more of a relief feeling, or this is what was supposed to happen, versus if the outcome didn't go our way, the disappointment and the energy that comes to loss is much different. So we did think it was important for them to just take a breath, enjoy this, but we're not done yet, and there's work to be done. They put the work in, and the sky's the limit for this crew.
2: I love that you mentioned putting the work in, because in our last conversation back in April, both of you mentioned that a lot of your players had 4-plus years of experience at this level. And in your eyes, was that a key contribution to this sectional playoff run?
3: Travis, I'll let you take it first there.
4: Sure. Yeah, and it's yes, absolutely. Playing in different stadiums, different game circumstances, trying to play the best competition we could find for the last number of years. I think it definitely all adds up to just giving the boys' psyche confidence that it doesn't matter where we're at. We're going to go play the game the way it is. And that's kind of the message before each game. For the last month and a half, is kind of business as usual. The work's been done, regardless of game circumstance, the opponent, or the venue. You still have to play the game of baseball the way it's meant to be played. So we try and message that quite a bit. Matt?
3: Yeah, I think, too, just to see, we had 10 kids in the lineup the other day. We had a play to DH. We had 6 sophomores on the field, an eighth grader, a couple juniors, and a senior. So these kids have been through a lot, and I don't think I think what Travis really started doing with these guys many, many years ago, and then me getting in the mix

0: about 4 years ago. Even our sophomores have been through a lot, including a VFW state tournament run last year. So I think the moment wasn't too big for them. And certainly, you know, just because we have a lot of sophomores, that doesn't guarantee us anything in the future. So really trying to enjoy the opportunity that we have here moving forward and put our best foot forward.
1: Yeah, and I mean, a lot of those guys were in the pitcher's mound for a couple of games. And some of those key arms, like Vince Frisch, who had the game-sealing strikeout against Rochester Lords on Tuesday, as well as McAllister Nisbet and Dane Guzzo. I mean, they were all playing key arms here in the sectional run. And how did y'all want to manage them throwing between each section game?
0: Yeah, really, we try to listen to them quite a bit. Oftentimes, our practices or the day before, we talk to guys about, you know, when they want to get on the mound, and we try to lay out a plan for them as best we can. But the plan doesn't always go according to plan, and so the guys have been really great at adjusting. And, you know, we really have our pitching staff, I think, has done a really nice job all year. We talk a lot about pitching with pace and throwing strikes, and we got a really good defense behind. And, you know, obviously, Dane Guzzo, just the senior leadership that he has provided there. Vince has been absolutely amazing. I think he's 8-0 with 5 saves on the year. And Max Nisbet's a kid who, you know, he'd be the first to admit, not the most electric stuff, but the kid just competes. And we got other guys, Avery Tillman and, you know, KJ Krademacher, some other guys who maybe haven't thrown as many innings who are very capable. Travis and I argue about this. His son, Will, shortstop, I think he's even a very capable pitcher. So our guys have done great on the mound. And, I'm very proud of those guys.
2: I would add, too, we talk a lot about our pitchers, like Matt said, working with pace. But we do have pitchers, and that's a big credit to Matt and Coach Mathwick working with our pitchers. We want them touching the mound a lot, playing a lot of grip catch. And sort of how we've approached the mound this whole season, if you watch our games or kind of look at our box scores, a lot of guys touch the mound each game. So we don't like have a traditional kind of like starter and closer and middle relief type guys as sort of maybe traditional baseball does, rather just pitchers and being able to come in different situations. So I want to give a lot of credit to the boys too, where they're not always thrilled when we pull them out after 4 innings, but we know that the lineup's seen them twice, and we got another guy that's going to come in and throw strikes and work fast and maybe a little bit of a different look, and they've accepted it. They bought in, and, you know, here we are.
1: Yeah, I mean, I love how Coach O'Brien mentioned there are some times where, you know, there's a little bit of adversity hitting as well, and there's obviously in every playoff run there's going to be a little bit of adversity that goes on with that, but what was the message to the players when that adversity hit here in this recent playoff run?
0: Well, I guess probably 2 examples that I would turn to that I thought were key moments that I can recall. One is Pine Island early in the game. It might have been the first inning. They threatened and I think put up 2 runs in the first inning, and there was a mound visit there where we just talked about, hey, we're in this situation. We got to minimize the damage. We got to score to win anyway. And we held them 2 runs, and I came out of that feeling actually really good that we limited to that amount. And then the same thing happened in the Lake City game. And a mound visit just today, this is similar to the Pine Island situation. In that case, I thought, you know, the threat was even greater, but they only scored 1 run. So our kids responded in a real positive way. And, you know, it's high school baseball. There's going to be mistakes. And even late in that game against Lake City, it got really interesting. We made some mistakes earlier in that game that kind of made it a little bit closer maybe than it could have been at that point. But, you know, Dane Guzzo responded with a huge strikeout with 1 out in the 7th inning. And then a play by Will Peterson to finish the game. So, yeah, when it's gotten the, you know, the key moments in games, our kids have really stepped up.
2: I don't have anything to add. Those are the key ones right now. So, you know, hopefully we won't face any more adversity, but I doubt that's about to happen.
1: Well, I mean, with all the adversity that hits, there's also a lot of great moments that have happened in this section run. And is there any moment that really sticks up in your mind with a lot of these games ending up in wins? Is there been a particular moment that really stood out to you?
0: Travis. Travis, any for you that stick out?
2: Yeah, I would say in the Lake City game, it was that was a high intensity energy game from the start. Two lefties, the lefty Fleming from Lake City is no joke. He's legit. And we were battling, and I think it was either second or the fourth inning, and you guys ended up getting the video from his dad, but he made a mistake on a fastball, and KJ Kredemacher hit a three-run home run off the scoreboard. Just a great, great memory and a moment of this postseason run that I'll never forget. Matt?
0: Yeah, just thinking back to the adversity piece, really, we dealt with it even from the beginning of the season with losing Luke Schomer one game into the year, and he was set to have a really big senior season. I think he's put in a ton of work, and then Mason Dodderwick, a sophomore who would have contributed in so many different ways for us, and we've just had a lot of kids step up. And I know we talk a lot when we make out the lineup and read the lineup, there's still good kids on the bench who aren't getting opportunities, but really I think for the most part our group has really pulled for each other and rooted for each other, and that's a big part of our success.
1: I mean, is there a particular player that really, and no pun intended, but stepped up to the plate during this playoff run?
0: Yeah, I obviously KJ's hit there. Travis works a lot with hitters, so Travis and I'm missing some. I think we really were able to grind out some at-bats as a whole. I don't know that we've necessarily like hit the cover off the ball, but we've also implemented a lot of small ball situations where if you come watch us play, you know, we're going to try to bunt and put the ball in play and do some things base running that sometimes go sideways, but for the most part have been beneficial and helped create a culture and an aggressiveness on the base pass that's how we want to play the game.
2: Yeah, I would think, I would just add the last 4 or 5 games, we've had some guys that maybe struggled a little bit during the year have stepped up. I think now we've got 8 of our 9 guys in our starting lineup, normal starting lineup, are hitting over 300. Teams hitting 317. So we also talk a lot about the strength of our team as our team, and everybody's at bat makes everybody else's at bat better, and just grind and grind and grind in every pitch, just making the pitcher work, getting them out of the stretch, and trying to tilt the odds in our favor that that our hits are going to go through and they're going to drop.
1: Yeah, and with Connor making state here, with the official bracket out too coming out today, we have your opponent now, Cannon Falls, and we briefly talked about this off the horn, but is there any early insights on what they do well?
0: Yeah, you know, they're an extremely well-coached team. Bucky has been there for a long time, and I know back I coached for 06, 08, and he was there then. We had some battles in the section, and they used to be in our section up until this year, and they moved to Section 2. So I was not sad to see them go to Section 2. They're a strong team, they're well-coached, and obviously they have a high leverage arm, and I'll let Travis maybe talk more about him, but They're a good team. You know, they actually had to come through the losers bracket in their section to beat LeSueur Henderson twice, which isn't an easy thing to do. So it speaks to the depth of their team coming through the losers bracket. But yeah, we got a challenge ahead of us. But you know, like we talked about earlier, this group has stood up in the toughest moments. So we anticipate they'll be ready to go.
2: Agreed. The early scout, they've got like Matt said, one of the top arms in the state, actually. He's 92, 93. He's got a hard slider. He's committed to the University of Minnesota right now. He's been playing high-level club ball for a while. We were able to face him, actually, last year, first game of the year, or second game of the year, first home game of the year, I think. We were able to pull that one out. An interesting game, but so we have seen him before. He's also a pretty good fielder, his shortstop, and he's hit 5 or 6 home runs, I think. They've got a proud tradition in Cannon Falls. There's some Myers boys, Myers' dad. Myers' family's been prominent in the Cannon Falls baseball scene. And then I think the other thing, too, so Bucky's going to small ball. He's bunt. They'll bunt with 2 strikes. They'll do all sorts of stuff. But he's a really, really positive coach, and he just keeps coaching and coaching and coaching to the very last out. And I think that's been successful for them. So we certainly have a ton of respect for them. We're going to go give them everything we got.
1: We are here on Invalid Fair Catch with Winona Cotter coaches Matthias O'Brien and Travis Peterson. One final question for you guys for this interview. With Cotter's first appearance in the Minnesota High School State Baseball Tournament since 2008, what are some keys for the Ramblers to advance out of the first, out of the quarterfinals?
0: Travis, over to you first here.
2: I would say same message I would give the boys, and then I'll throw it to you, is this. We put the work in, you pitch, throw strikes, work quick, make the plays, and grind out every at-bat. And good things will happen. And believe in themselves. Like the self-belief and knowing that we have put the work in, I think will carry us far.
0: Yeah, we talk a lot about the process, and I think this is a situation where that mentality really comes into play, where you're not worried about, hey, we're playing a little bit bigger stadium, the crowd's a little bit bigger, the game scene, the magnitude seems a little bit bigger. When you have a process-focused approach, it really helps you stay in the moment and in the element of the game. And so, yeah, just to try to keep everything as normal as possible, keep the kids loose and relaxed. You know, we talked a lot during the section tournament or after that the Lake City-Pine Island game seemed quite a bit more intense even than the final game against Lourdes. Maybe it's because you know you have a...
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0: Hey, welcome back to Stats with the Stats here on 99.3. I'm your host, Liam Stats. Hey, thanks so much for joining me once again here on KWMN, The Fan. Winona. We heard from head coach Bethias O'Brien alongside Gabe Slavin. He interviewed him and Travis Peterson earlier. That was over on Invalid Fair Catch, which you can listen to every Sunday at 7 to 9. Gabe's doing a really good job. Make sure to show him lots of love. 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You can find that out on WinonaRadio.com. All right, time to get into the rest of the news here in the Minnesota side of sports. First and foremost, Marcus Johansson officially leaving the Wild and the NHL. He has called it a career, but he's not retiring. He has signed overseas, going back to his homeland. The Swedish Elite League is calling him home. Johansson announced the decision on Friday. He signs a 2-year deal with Fjärstad BK. It's surprising. I don't know. It's kind of not something you see all that often. Obviously, it's happened a couple of times over the course of the NHL. I didn't really expect that to happen with Johansson, but, you know, he was 35, was kind of getting up there in years, wasn't really guaranteed maybe to come back on this Wild team. And so it kind of adds that extra layer of now, what are they going to do? But it opens up this door that maybe leads Vladimir Tarasenko back to the Wild, all right? And this is according here to MSN. It was an article written by Chris Schott, you know, and he argues in this article that because Johansson has left, it leaves now the door open for Tarasenko back to the Wild. He says, quote, Tarasenko was a shrewd pickup by Billy Guerin last summer, came over from the Detroit Red Wings in exchange for cash considerations. The under-the-radar move reaped big rewards. He scored 23 times, recorded 47 points, 75 games. His future is uncertain as he enters free agency in July. And when speaking about the future of Tarasenko, Johansson, The Athletic's Joe Smith, and Michael Russo stated that it was, quote, hard to envision both players returning, but kept the door open for one or the other to come back to Minnesota. And so with Johansson leaving of his own accord, Tarasenko probably locks himself back into being with the Wild, which would be huge. He was a very underrated pace, as the article suggests. Seemed to do a very good job in the playoffs, especially kind of woke up in that series against the Stars. Didn't do as well against the Avalanche, but, you know, that's a series I'm pretty sure the Wild would love to forget. Just kind of seemed like he was a top performer, and it just kind of comes on the back of a odd move on Marcus Johansson's part. But others, rumblings in free agency for the Wild. Again, they're in the business of finding themselves a top center. Name floated around, unsure if it will actually happen or not, is, you know, Toronto's Austin Matthews. Would be insane to see that pickup, but they're also looking at kind of reuniting the Hughes brothers, and so kind of remains to be seen what happens in free agency, the trade deadline, and, you know, the aftermath of the draft all coming up over the next few months. But turning our attention here now to the NFL, the Vikings start their minicamp here coming up in just a few days. They caught up with Andrew Van Ginkel. Quote, the Vikings will return to the practice field this week for a 3-day mandatory minicamp that begins tomorrow. As of the recording of this, so would be the 9th, Tuesday, the 9th. That'll be up in Eagan. They just completed OTAs as well, and during that, they watched a battle brew for the starting QB job for the Minnesota Vikings, you know, between J.J. McCarthy and Kyler Murray. Andrew Van Ginkel says they are all trying to do their part to help fill the shoes of departing linebacker Jonathan Grenard. Van Ginkel says third-year player Dallas Turner is making great strides in taking over that position. We'll hear from him in just a second. But yeah, no, J.J. McCarthy and Kyler Murray battling each other for that QB position, and they have differing answers for when they were asked about each other, and so it kind of seems potentially like we might see some inside team drama. We'll, you know, obviously keep a close eye on how this minicamp goes and up across the offseason and the preseason, but I don't know. Kyler Murray was a former number one overall pick, J.J. McCarthy, number 10 overall, and so it's two guys really who haven't had a true shot at flexing their wings, but we'll see what happens. In the meantime, let's hear from Andrew Van Ginkel, former Badger. He says that this is a key time of year to learn new things and improve as a team.
1: You know, it's continue to learn, continue to develop. Coach Nielsen's coming in with a little different sight of how he likes to play things, and there's a lot of cool little techniques and little fundamental pieces that he can add and bring to the table. And just getting back out here with the guys, obviously a lot of young guys, so continue to grow as a group, continue to build trust, and just working on our fundamentals and techniques, and you know, it's exciting.
0: Andrew Van Ginkel, the All-Pro selection, you know, he's got a little bit of experience in knowing what he's talking about. And, you know, with the departure of Grenard, it is kind of a big spot on this defensive side of the ball for the Vikings. But, you know, he's hopeful that they can, you know, band together, really kind of find their new spot and see what happens. You know, he also says that they are looking to fill the shoes of Jonathan Grenard, as mentioned. Let's hear from him now.
1: You know, JG's a guy that was a foundational piece and a lot of high energy. Showed a lot of emotion, came out here and worked his tail off every day and every week. And, you know, we're going to miss his presence. And obviously I'm excited for Dallas to step up into a bigger role. And you can see, you know, just the way he attacks, he feels like it's his time to shine. And I'm excited to see that development.
0: He talks a lot about Dallas Turner. Dallas Turner, obviously a big defensive pickup for this Vikings team. Hasn't really had a whole lot of opportunity to kind of stretch his wings, show what he's made of. But Van Ginkel says that that's going to happen here in this offseason.
1: Compared to his first year and his second year, slowing down a little bit more, now going into his third year, I think there's a lot of potential there. And he sees that. He knows he has a bright future. And, you know, he had a great season last year, but I think he can improve on it, and he knows that. And just the way he's coming out here and working, you can tell that there's an edge to him, which is awesome to see.
0: Van Ginkel also speaks on the hitman, Harrison Smith, unsure if he will return for 1 year, but it certainly seemed to me and to everybody listening to Paul Allen up in the cities and, you know, watching the games and even from himself, it really seems like this is going to be the end of a 14-year season, you know, and a 14-year career, I should say. My apologies. The hitman, you know, put together a lot of work for the Vikings, and Van Ginkel says that he isn't sure if he will come back and play another year.
1: You know, I text him every now and again, just kind of, you know, just pushing him a little bit, just kind of nudging him, seeing how he responds. But, you know, he's in a good place. Happy for him. Hopefully, you know, would love to have him back and be his teammate for one more year.
0: Certainly seems like the end of an illustrious career for the hitman, Harrison Smith. It's going to do it for Stats with the Stats this week.
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21: Chance for scattered thunderstorms with fog in spots tonight. Otherwise, cloudy skies expected. Lows level off around 66. Northeast winds around 5 miles per hour. Mainly cloudy skies with fog early tomorrow, 87. Thunderstorms likely tomorrow night. Lows dip down to about 70, partly cloudy skies. From the Weatherology Weather Center, I'm meteorologist Paul Trombley on 99.3 The Fan, Winona. Right now, it's 70 degrees.
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25: nice start for the Spurs in Game 3 of the NBA Finals at New York tonight. Knicks leading this best-of-seven series 2-0, and they've won 13 straight this postseason. But the Spurs are leading at New York 24-13 with about 4.5 minutes to go in the first quarter. 10 of 13 shooting for San Antonio to
26: the
25: start the game.
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1: 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And there's baseball graduation. 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
27: Good start for the Spurs.
28: For sure.
27: Yeah, just the whole, the way the game is going, the way they're playing, Wimby being aggressive. 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
29: He is 4-5 right now. 9 points, one rebound, one assist, one block shot. Game high plus 11.
28: Hundreds of times. A woman admires that kind of confidence. And you've practiced how to speak if a cop does pull you
29: over. Former Laker Josh Hart trying to start a fight with Luke Cornett.
30: I like that.
31: Well, he should because of Magic City. Well,
29: we're all fighting Cornett.
31: He thought buzzed, even that the what's the big fella Cornett ran it. It was literally nothing. He didn't. He was coming to go get the rebound, and he just kind of ran into him. But Josh Hart's back. He didn't really realize, so he thought he pushed him down. 7-point lead for the Spurs. 3:24 left. A couple of observations. You mentioned Josh Hart. You mentioned thumbs up icon. Josh Hart is playing well. For the Knicks. We know that. I was going to say,
32: it was a real wake-up call.
31: That joke.
27: Yeah, I got it.
32: A policeman suggested
27: I don't want it, but I got it.
31: But he is going to get that shot. The way Wimby is playing, you know, though, like, I'm going to be back here. So Josh Hart, he's got to take that shot. Like, he has to shoot it. You got to shoot it confidently. He's knocked down a couple of threes because Wimby wants to be down. He wants to protect the paint, protect the middle of the floor. And that's just a shot they're going to give up. Caruso got a bunch of those looks, too. He made a bunch, missed some as well, but Josh Hart has to do that. And but Wimby absolutely is doing what he's supposed to do, playing down low. So we'll see how this last few minutes go.
27: Because the first two games, his first halves have been bad.
31: Yeah, four shots the whole half.
27: Right?
31: Last game, we
27: just talked about it with Shep. And look, they already in 8 minutes, he has four shots, and you have four shots.
31: So what?
27: Right?
31: Okay, here's the thing. I know we got another topic we'll get to real quick. What I don't understand is some things in life, and Rob G, help me out here too, Rob, both of y'all. Some things in life are just sitting there, the obvious answer. This isn't like let's see.
27: It doesn't work.
31: He's Paolo Banchero or something. I'm trying to work my way.
27: But it doesn't work. You would think so. But things like that don't always go that way. I'll never forget the Tigers played I think it was 2000. That's six
31: or nine. Or
27: when they played the Cardinals in the World Series. And real quick, I'm in Jim Leland's office before the start of the World Series. He says, Albert Pujols is not going to beat us. Mm-hmm. Okay, I'm not going to let Albert Pujols beat us. first inning of game one of the World Series in Detroit. Runner on second, two outs. First base is open, and here comes Albert Pujols.
31: Now you got to give him that.
27: What would you do?
31: First is for you, big homie. All yours. We got two outs.
27: Oh, yeah. I'm going to let the next guy, and then I have a force at any base, and he's not as good as I don't care who was coming up.
31: Not that era, Albert Pujols. No.
27: What happened? Two-run home run, Albert Pujols.
31: I'm serious.
27: It was in the first inning of game one of the World Series. But anyway, you would think it would have been obvious, and you would make those adjustments, do what you should do, but it doesn't always happen. All right, Rob G., we do need to talk about this because this was big news.
31: Oh yeah,
27: in college football.
29: Yeah, the hits just keep on coming for the NCAA. This one is a big one, though. You guys remember Texas Tech star quarterback Brendan Sorsby? He made waves about a month ago, right, when he was ruled ineligible by the NCAA after they discovered he had wagered approximately $90,000, which is Rob's Magic City fund for the year.
27: Were they all in singles?
29: That's what I heard. On professional and college sports wagering over 4 years, including 40 bets involving Indiana football when he was on the team in 2022. Okay, so he was going to be suspended forever, basically. And what did he do? He did what all these young kids do nowadays. Got his attorneys involved. They filed a lawsuit against the NCAA. And on Monday, a judge granted a temporary injunction against the NCAA that would clear the way for him to play this upcoming season. The only, I guess, caveat is they mutually agreed that he would sit out the first two games as punishment.
27: Okay. And I know people will take a look at the player, Sorsby, right? And it's his fault, and the NCAA is right in that he should be suspended, shouldn't be able to play college football. But guess what?
31: What's that?
27: You got the wrong guy here, because I'm telling you that it's not Sorby's fault. This is where we are, Kelvin, with the NCAA, college football, all these sports, and the idea of getting in bed with gambling. So this has been made before. It was such a taboo. And now that it's easy in your mobile device, it's easy to do. Why wouldn't you take advantage of it? You know what I mean? Like I can control the game. I can make things happen. And there's money to be made. Kelvin, have you watched and read some of the reports on players throwing game for $2,000? Yeah. It ain't
31: $200,000.
27: It's $2,000. And now the NCAA has a problem because of what this judge just did, right? There's a problem. Look at what they did with Sorsby. What are they going to do to me? Right? All they got to do is sue the NCAA. They have zero. They have nothing. They don't have anything as far as leverage or power or something. They opened this can of worms. We've seen players now. Everybody's doing it. In the NBA, there's an NBA head coach who was involved, right? The gambling aspect. I'm telling you, I wish I could blame the kids. I'm not going to blame the kids. I'm going to blame the institution. I remember the days when Mickey Mantle and Willie Mays couldn't represent Major League Baseball. They were retired players. Casinos opened in New Jersey, Kelvin. You know what the baseball said? If you do that, you can't wear a uniform. Yeah. You can't come the opening day. You can't be associated with baseball. When I was a kid, there's no way I ever would have believed that Las Vegas would have a football team, right? A hockey team.
31: WNBA team.
27: WNBA. Well, definitely WNBA. I definitely didn't think that. They're building a baseball stadium on a strip.
31: And basketball's coming.
27: For the A's, and basketball's coming. This is what I'm saying to you. It was taboo. Once they took the gambling money and they got in bed with gambling, this is what you're going to have. You think this is the beginning? It's the tip of the iceberg. You think he's the only college player who's gambling?
31: We've already known that. That's been exposed. We already know there's been college basketball. There's been obviously some college football. We're fully aware of this. What makes it interesting, though, Rob, is to me the reasoning for the judge's decision. The judge, listen to this. He emphasized that Sorsby needed eligibility to build the skills necessary to maximize his own success. And I'm going to continue here. And then he went on to say that, you know, monetary damages couldn't remedy the harm of missing out elite coaching, training resources, and team membership. What that just said to me was there's absolutely no excuses, no consequences for being a part of what you mentioned with the gambling. This wasn't a bad day. This wasn't a singular game. They've got it that he's done. There are thousands of bets, specifically 40, in which the team he's a part of. 40. And so this wasn't just they caught him at Vegas being young and dumb and he put something. I get that, right?
27: I'm in control of this game.
31: This is what he's been doing for years. And so what makes this, again, is now you got other students, to your point, who are going to be a part of this go, well, if all he got, because what happens and what is it about law? Precedent. My wife's a lawyer. It's about precedent. And once a precedent is set.
27: That's what I'm saying.
31: Legal precedent set. Other lawyers can go, look here. This is what happened with Sorsby.
27: You can't treat my kid any different.
31: You can't treat mine any different.
27: He's a college kid who didn't know what he was doing.
31: And they're going to be like, all right, well, he got caught up in this and that, but we don't want him to miss any time with the team. We don't want him to miss any game. He being around the team is good for him.
27: And the other thing that's just unbelievable is like they accepted the 2-game. Like they should have tried to wipe that out too.
31: Right. Like at this point, might as well.
27: Right.
31: But I'll tell you why he accepted. Because he listened to the 2 games. He was like, you know, he'll obviously be a late first round, probably maybe a second round pick. Here are the 2 teams that he's going to be playing, by the way. He's going to miss Abilene Christian. Who? And Oregon State. But he's going to return for the Big 12 opener against Houston.
27: Right, so he didn't miss anybody.
31: He ain't missed nothing.
27: They'll roll over those teams easily. Yep. They don't need him.
31: He'll miss nothing. He'll come back fresh, ready to go against Houston. Only missed a couple of games. And again, team will be competing. He'll be, you know, if he played a similar season, maybe if he's a little bit better, late first round, something like that. But I just think I'm just blown away at the cavalierness in which the judge handled this. The way in which he's like, oh, it's nothing. What about him? He needs to be around good coach and he needs to be around this. And again, I just talk about what this does for other players who you mentioned, who might have some gambling issues, who might look at their phone, start to partake, answer some calls, get a text. Man, all you got to do is your first 3 passes be incomplete. That happens.
27: That's all they want
31: from
27: you.
31: That happens.
27: That's all they want from you.
31: And then you join in on that thinking, I ain't going to get in trouble. He didn't. So I'm just blown away by the judge's decision more than anything. And to me, it's already scary. You already see, we've already done the studies that young men are getting into gambling more than ever because of the ease and access with the phones, because the way they make it so accessible and so easy to be a part of it, and to then not have a punishment come down. Because think about it, Rob. This is a starting quarterback for a relatively big college program who was projected to be a first-round, second-round pick. And if he were to be, if they said, you're missing this entire next season, that would have played, oh, shoot. A whole season missed?
27: He's a
31: relatively a star player?
27: And it might have like
31: some type of effect.
27: Exactly.
31: You know, I'm not saying, oh, there's too many college players. There's thousands and thousands.
27: Because you know that even with the penalties and even the general population doesn't stop crime. Like, you 100%. Know what I mean? Even though
31: somebody
27: going
31: to jail
27: hard,
31: for life, somebody still exactly. kill somebody, and it's still or get somebody. Drunk driving or fill in the blank.
27: Exactly.
31: But I just thought if, you know, a star
27: I know what you mean.
31: Quarterback misses a whole year, at least it puts some a little bit of pause in you. But him getting essentially nothing, and while the NCAA still does their investigation, it's kind of like, okay, well, then why not?
27: All right, 877-99 on Fox. 877-996-6361. What'd I say?
31: 6361. I'm be honest with you, I don't even.
27: Did I give out my number?
31: I don't know. Did you give out your
27: 877-99 on Fox. 877-996.
31: They're about to light you up.
27: 63.
31: I'm sick of you yelling at me when I make my calls, Rob.
27: 69 is the.
31: They about to call you. They going to say, bump Rob G screening my call. I'm calling you directly.
27: Right, is the number. And where are you on this? Who you blaming? Is this all on the kid? All right. So how much blame does the NCAA deserve on this Sorsby scandal? We'll continue that conversation next with you. It is the Odd Couple. Rob Parker. Kelvin Washington on this Magic City Monday right here on Fox Sports Radio. And you know what you need to do. Stick and stay.
6: Ew, America.
31: That's right. Duet, little duet, stick and stay.
27: There you go. Hey, yeah, thank you. Kelvin, when M-Drive first came to me, I'll be honest.
31: What's that?
27: I hadn't heard of it.
31: Nope, I hadn't either, to be honest with you. But then, of course, me and you, we started to pay attention to where we were, what was going on with our bodies.
27: No doubt, same. And after 40, you know, I just got over the hump there, right? Yeah, energy drops.
31: Barely 40.
27: Weight won't move. The gym stops giving back what you put in.
31: And I'm not going to lie, I'm starting to think, man, I'm doing some of the things I do normally. 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Is it me?
27: 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Did you hear me?
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7: 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The Odd Couple with Rob Parker and Kelvin Washington. The Jason Smith Show with Mike Harmon. 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
2: Slight chance for scattered storms with fog tonight. Otherwise, cloudy skies expected. Lows around 66. Winds out of the northeast around 5 miles per hour. Cloudy skies with a few peaks of sun with fog early tomorrow, 87. Storms likely tomorrow night. Lows around 70, partly cloudy. From the Weatherology Weather Center, I'm meteorologist Paul Trombley on 99.3 The Fan, Winona. Right now, it's 70 degrees.
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8: Yeah.

0: like that speak out, because they don't have to. They can just be in their own little bubble of millionaire world. But to acknowledge the small men, acknowledge the everyday man and woman who support them, who love this team, I just think it's really cool. And I appreciate Josh Hart and guys like that speaking up, saying it, because what we have done, Rob, both of y'all, we've gotten to a place where we're pricing out the average fan to everything. You want to go see Beyonce? Cool. I hope you got $1,500, $1,000, whatever. You want to go see Taylor Swift? Cool. I hope you got $800, $900, you know, dollars. You want to go see Bruno Mars? You want to go see Hamilton or some big play? I mean, we're getting to the place where if you're not very well off, me and you talk about this all the time. NFL and in most Americans.
1: And I'll tell you this. I think I might have shared this story before.
0: What's that?
1: You might remember. I'm not sure I have. But I remember 2005, after the Pistons won the championship, Larry Brown came to my barbershop, and he bought two tickets to give to somebody in the barbershop.
0: Oh, nice.
1: And he was just like, I want to give it to some of the fans who are the real fans who can never really get in. You know what I mean? Mm-hmm. And even he valued like the idea that we know this time is and all the big wigs with all the money, they get to go to the games. And that's why you've also heard crowd going as good in the parks. You
2: and been able regular fan that was related to it.
0: That was the point.
2: Last game playoff game. Finals Lakers. He sat top deck in the very front row. $200 a ticket. Now try to go to a game like that. In the front round, you're looking at $400 to $500 to sit at the top.
0: Yeah, and the it's not like salary's gone up and you know all the every like money is just sky high. Okay, Wimby's got
1: that. Did you see that, Rob G? Did you see that?
0: Wimby's got a relax. He just
1: but it's
0: nice.
1: It's that easy, and it should
0: he jumped
1: be.
0: 2 inches. Nice right. Pick and roll from De'Aaron Fox. He rolled and De'Aaron just threw it up, and he just hit a nice.
1: And that's what. Yeah.
0: I mean, I don't even think they've explored that enough. Him on the pick and roll yet. Every time the that's gonna be a foul on somebody. Yeah, good game though, 54-50. But I just thought that was really cool that Josh Hart would, you know what I mean? Like, he just, hey man, you know, regular people matter, regular folks matter. Guys are trying to come to these games, and you
1: and
0: know,
1: these
0: fans
1: and these
0: and women,
1: guys, and you know, these fans in New York for real. I've told you, they're dying. 1973 is a long time to want to celebrate something. That's why the crowds are outside.
0: Yeah, well,
1: that's why all these young people are out there, because they've never experienced it other than the Yankees winning, right?
0: Yep. Yep.
1: They really haven't experienced it. And again, the Knicks are the unifying team.
0: Yeah.
1: They're the only team in New York that unifies the city.
0: That's a good point. Because some people, Mets or
1: Yankees or
0: Jets
1: or Giants.
0: Yeah. No one really thinks about Brooklyn.
1: No. Because they're not really in the equation of this.
0: Yep.
1: They're the new team. They were New Jersey. And when they were in the finals those 2 years in a row, people in New York, you think they care? You couldn't even tell the finals was going on.
0: No. Nope. All right. Shout out to Josh Hart. 54-50. I think they're reviewing. Are they reviewing this, Rob G? Because
1: like just
0: Stephen Castle. Yeah, they're reviewing it. He I told you, he's so strong. He just completely ran into bulldozed Jalen Brunson on purpose. And I think they're reviewing to see if it was flagrant for one, flagrant two. It was definitely not a flagrant two, but he may be a flagrant one just because of how aggressive it was. We'll keep you updated on that as well. All right, on the way, 877-99 on Fox, 877-99 on Fox. Last call. If you've been trying to get in on the show, this is your chance to do so. 877-99 on Fox. Last call. Hit your boys up. 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
23: Blow the whistle. Blow the whistle.
24: Ephraim ain't here.
23: Blow the whistle. Blow the whistle.
24: This is Ephraim's walk-up music. Miss Mary Mack. Oh my gosh, I don't even know who you are on this here Magic City Monday. You know why. I'll let you think about it. It's the Odd Couple, Rob and Kelvin, on a Magic City Monday. The Knicks, what are they up now? Four? Is it four?
25: Six or seven?
24: I kind of walked away. Yeah, exactly. Yeah. Carlton Towns.
26: Wait, I just realized what you're talking about.
24: Set the line. They're up 63-57. We'll see if Cat makes this one. With 9 seconds left, they close out on a big, big run for them to go up potentially seven here if he makes his free throw. By the way, if you miss any of it is seven now. If you miss any of today's show, be sure to check out the pod. 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And again, just search the Odd Couple wherever you happen to get your podcast. Rob G is going to put up the best of version and also the full length version as well so that you can stay up to date. Like it, share it, comment, all that good stuff. Hit us up on the pod. We appreciate it. All right, Rob, let's get the last call. It is halftime. The 64-57, the Knicks are up. Don't try to do it now. It's too late, Mary. Last call. Let's get to it.
27: This is the last call.
24: Go!
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24: Wimby is insane. He touched the square of the backboard.
25: All right. Andre in Massachusetts, you are the last caller here on the Odd Couple Fox Sports Radio.
24: You are.
30: How you doing?
24: Doing
30: Thanks
24: great.
30: For taking the call. Listen, Motown Philly back again, right? Doing a little East Coast swing, right? These San Antonio Spurs, they're ready. They're ready to go from boys to men. They came out in this first quarter, balling, locked in, Castle, Vassell. And let me tell you something right now. The best rookie in the class of 2026 is a one Mr. Dylan Harper. We will discuss this more.
24: We might.
30: This young man is balling on the biggest stage, ice water in his veins. Nonetheless, La Cosa Nova, the New York Knicks, the Villanova Connect, that's what I've been saying. They have the experience. They weathered the storm, 42 points in the second quarter, taking a seven-point lead in the second half. That's the difference. I think it's going to go back and forth. I give San Antonio tremendous credit. They are standing tall, but this is a singular moment for the New York
25: Andre,
30: Knicks.
25: They could have been given the history where the Knicks are and the fanfare, the Spurs could have been run out of the building. And if you're a first half, they came out, they were composed, they know they can score. And if they get back to what they were doing with Wemby, that's part of what they got away from that.
24: My
25: Wemby
24: concern,
25: was, Wemby was you're right. unstoppable. I'm just saying at the basket.
24: My concern would be that you gave, if I'm the Spurs, I'm saying we gave them our best shot.
25: First
24: and
25: half.
24: And next thing I know.
25: First we're, half.
24: Let's yeah, just, but that's how it's been,
25: the,
24: Rob.
25: The
24: first half
25: Knicks
24: of the first
25: up,
24: game.
25: The Knicks were up by 14 and gave it up in the fourth quarter in 3 minutes.
24: But that was at home.
25: No, but I'm just saying, like, the
24: You get what I'm saying? You've lost two games at home.
25: Games are not, I just don't think that, even in the first half, I get it, they played well. You would like to hold the game, hold the lead the entire way, but that's not how sports work.
24: It's not, but my point is Wemby played great.
25: He can play
24: Castle played great.
25: He can play better.
24: Harper played great, and I'm down seven.
25: That ain't a,
24: I don't like it if I miss Johnson. It ain't over.
25: That's 2 3-pointers. You're making it like the game is over. If you told me that they played their best and they're down by 15 at the half, I would buy into that.
24: No, I'm
25: I would
24: saying,
25: buy into that
24: I
25: a lot
24: you.
25: More.
24: I Two, witnessed,
25: 7 points is not enough.
24: I witnessed that, man, the All Knicks right. came out shooketh the first couple of minutes.
25: It's just a basketball game. I do want to put this out there. I don't know if you saw it, but I did announce that I have an NABJ scholarship.
24: Oh, yeah. No. We talked about it.
25: No, we didn't.
24: Friday.
25: When?
24: Not on the air. No, I'm saying you and I talked about it. Yeah.
25: So, for college students, if you're a member of NABJ and you meet all the other qualifications, you could go on NABJ.org and apply. So it's a scholarship, a yearly scholarship, MLB bro and me putting that out there for students. So I just wanted for people who might be listening, mm-hmm. who might be college students, check it out, NABJ.org.
24: No, that's dope.
25: Yeah.
24: No, shout out to you. Shout out to MLB Bro. Shout out to NABJ. Any help, man? Listen, we were just talking about it. Dude, have you looked at, and because, you know, you're older than me, but think about, like, what college cost you and what it costs kids nowadays.
25: Oh, God. No.
24: It's absolutely ridiculous, the difference in what it is now. So any dollar
25: when
24: can
25: I,
24: help.
25: When I started college at Division II, you know, Connecticut State, Southern Connecticut State University, it was $800 a semester.
24: Did you say a whole semester?
25: For a semester, $800. And if you were in state, I was from New York, if you were in state, it was $500 a semester. $500.
24: Now, even though that was years ago, that's still nothing. You know what I mean? Because sometimes inflation.
25: It was doable, but it was like I could pay, I could work,
24: yeah,
25: get money and pay for my own college.
24: Yeah,
25: you know what I'm saying? That's what I'm saying.
24: Brother.
25: Like, I used to work, save my money, and be able to pay for my tuition.
24: When my daughters are looking at for college, man, I'm looking at, I mean, even in state, even, I mean, you're looking at probably 100 and some thousand a year. Not even on some, like, oh, we got to go to the top of the top best school.
25: You need one more job.
24: I know. And the craziest part about it is, I don't believe, like, a lot of these young people are saying, is it worth it just to go come out of here and get a job making 28,000? You know, like, what? I might as well start the job now and get 28,000. You know? All right. Jason Smith, he's excited. That was.
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0: not getting them. He's not hitting the ones when he's open. He, again, a couple of shots in the fourth quarter, he still looks like the same Jalen Brunson. But overall, the Knicks tonight, and I can't believe I'm saying this, the Knicks had their best run tonight when Brunson was not on the floor, right? They were down by 12 after the first quarter, and they were up by 7 at halftime. They had an 18-9 run, which was the Knicks' best run of the series, 18-9 of the game tonight, when it was Alvarado and Jordan Clarkson, and Brunson was on the bench, right? That's a huge red flag, because Brunson's been bad. As much as I love the guy, right? I mean, he's going to go down probably as the greatest Knick since Clyde Frazier, right? Maybe the second greatest Knick of all time. He wins this, he may be the best Knick of all time. But he's been bad. And for one game, I get it. You adjust for game two. Well, it didn't quite really adjust for game two. All right, but game three, back at home in the Garden, no. The Spurs have been able to do what they needed to keep him from controlling the game. And if they can keep doing this, they're going to win the series. And this is where it's gone for me from, okay, it's one or two games. Now it's three games in a row. Mm-hmm. He's not shot well in any of these games. And this is a huge deal now, because if he doesn't pick it up in game four, and they lose, suddenly we're going back to San Antonio, they've won two, and I'm thinking it could be a reverse sweep. All these things are happening. Like Brunson, there is so much pressure on him for game four because he's been bad. And you got to call it like you see it. And watching Brunson play, he gets pushed into bad situations. He gets pushed to the side where he can't get to the floor. He needs all sorts of screens just to get a couple of feet of open space. When Steph Castle is on him, his physicality and the hand checking that Steph Castle's gotten away with the first three games, like, this has really made things difficult for Jalen Brunson. And at some point, I expected by game three, I said, okay, we're going to get a game tonight. What did I tell you when you came in tonight? This is going to be a night where Brunson's got to do it, because clearly it's not Cat's night. You see, Mikal Bridges can't even get into the game. He played 25 minutes, took three shots, right? Like, this has got to be a night where Brunson does it, and Brunson wasn't good enough. And again, a couple of shots late, but not nearly enough. A couple of turnovers, and this is how the Spurs have to feel great about the job they're doing on Jalen Brunson, because that's the one thing that tells me, hey, we can come back, because we know our best player is going to be our best player. There's only so much you can do with Wemby, but boy, we feel like we have the Jalen Brunson thing under control right now. He has been bad, and he has to play. If he doesn't play better, if he can't give you the previous Jalen Brunson was, the Knicks won't win another game in the series.
1: And that's the difficult thing, is that the narrative outside of you and I having these heart-to-hearts here on Fox Sports Radio, folks are going to say, well, he had 32 points. I mean, he was minus 9, 5 of 7 from the field in the fourth quarter, including a three-point shot. But overall, ineffective. And what you saw was a stagnant Knicks offense. I think Mike Brown actually used the word stagnant as well.
0: You see,
1: they
0: the
1: had
0: same
1: 18
0: thing
1: assists
0: in the
1: fourth
0: quarter.
1: Turnovers.
0: They would come
1: There's
0: in
1: a lot of standing around.
0: The second half was a lot of where we're going down, we're taking the shot clock all the way down, and we're getting a shot at the end. And that's not how the Knicks offense works. And they got into what the offense looked like the last couple of years at the end of playoff games when things got difficult, and a big 15-point Knicks lead would get eaten away, because it's the same thing. Brunson with the ball and taking 17 or 18 seconds to try to get loose somewhere and not working. And all of a sudden it's a bad shot with just a couple of seconds left on the shot clock. Like that's how bad the Knicks offense was.
1: But that's
0: tonight.
1: The thing we talked about a couple of weeks ago, right? That the Knicks hadn't been opening the door and letting people crash back through. And then we saw it in game two. Now they got the win, succeed and proceed, but one of those things, it leaves a little seed, and you hope it doesn't gestate. But tonight, again, stagnant, and the ball movement wasn't there, and Jalen Brunson was passive and then settling for some bad shots. The best shots he hit were against Wembanyama when he got switched out and he found some space. Man. Otherwise, we didn't see that same level of creativity and open looks for him. And certainly, look, 11 for 25 looks all fine and good. Not so fast.
0: Exit out by the Fresca, exit Swollen Dome. Time now to find out what's trending in the wide world of sports from a guy who always looks good. He always gives you good updates, especially on nights where my teams win. It's Steve DeSager.
2: We will update the late ball game, which is still going in Vegas. But first, the NBA Finals. Game 3 was at New York tonight. The Knicks had won 13 straight. Spurs take game three, 115-111. So still the playoff record, 15 straight wins, Golden State 2017. Victor Wembanyama, 32 points. Stephon Castle with 23. De'Aaron Fox, 8 assists for the winners. Knicks lead in the series, 2-1. New York will host Game 4 Wednesday. Game 5 will be this Saturday in San Antonio. The Spurs tonight were outscored in the second quarter by 18 points, their largest differential in any quarter this postseason, and yet they come back, get the lead, and held the lead at the end of the second half. Victor Wembanyama had 6 assists, 1 turnover as well, and obviously the defense with that size is a force. In the series, when contested by Wemby, New York is shooting 9 for 41 from the floor, including 0 of 4 against him in the fourth quarter tonight. So Wembanyama's had 3 career NBA Finals games. Totals are 85 points and 10 blocks. It hasn't happened since Shaq 25 years ago that a player hit each of those marks in a span of 3 finals games. The Atlanta Hawks gave Coach Quinn Snyder an extension. In the NBA, Indiana's Caitlin Clark with the game-winning 3-pointer at Washington, 78-76. She had 19 points. New York's Breonna Stewart scored 28 in a win at Connecticut, 89-80. Las Vegas beat Seattle, 101-91. Asia Wilson, 34 points, 12 rebounds, 9 assists. Vegas will host Game 4 of the Stanley Cup Final Tuesday against Carolina. The LA Kings' new head coach will be Peter Laviolette, who 20 years ago won the Stanley Cup with Carolina. Edmonton reportedly is closing in on Mike Babcock as head coach. A judge in Texas gave Texas Tech quarterback Brendan Sorsby an injunction to play this season. He had been ineligible after gambling. The NCAA has already appealed. Arizona Cardinals quarterback Jacoby Brissett reported for the start of mandatory minicamp. He wants a new contract. He had skipped out on the voluntary workouts. And linebacker Josh Sweat also reported for the Cards. The Chiefs are signing defensive back Legarius Sneed. U.S. soccer defender Chris Richards returned to full practice. He missed both the recent exhibitions with an ankle injury. The Americans open their World Cup schedule in L.A. this Friday night on Fox TV against Paraguay. U.S. women's soccer has another exhibition in Brazil tomorrow. They lost over the weekend 2-1 at Brazil. Brazil's the country that will host next year's Women's World Cup. Now, the late ball game is in Las Vegas tonight. The A's are playing there all week at the stadium of their AAA affiliate northwest of Las Vegas. How about this?
0: It is just tied at 14.
2: Yay! What is going on? The Brewers had scored 2 in the 9th to tie, 4 in the top of the 10th. But with a couple of 2-out homers, the A's have just tied it 14-14. Again, it's 2 outs in the bottom of the 10th. Washington got 3 in the 9th to win 4-3 at San Francisco. San Diego handed the Reds a 5th straight loss 6-2. 10-inning wins for both the Yankees and Houston. Tampa Bay edged Boston 3-1. Back to you.
0: Thank you, Steve. The Jason Smith Show with my best friend Mike Harmon live from the Fox Sports Radio Studios. 14-14 Milwaukee and the A's.
1: This
0: right
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0: now.
1: Awesome.
0: Wow. Coming up next, 2 big thoughts coming off of Game 3 of the NBA Finals. One thing I was so right about, and I really didn't want to be right about it, especially tonight. It's next, Fox.
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0: Aust on Monday, you can get in for a reasonable $4,000.
1: So, yeah, and what you said, though, with the charity buying those $2 million seats that nobody sat in, you could have let Charles Oakley sit in one of those seats for crying out
0: loud.
1: Well,
0: no, he'd be arrested if he entered the arena. He'd be arrested.
1: Listen. We got guys out here that are actually doing real dumb stuff, right? Like, real dumb stuff. This man literally was one of your better guys during the time. Get a man an opportunity.
0: I understand. He is suing Madison Square. Trump was sitting next to Dolan, and it wasn't Oakley and Trump and Ewing and all those guys' buddies back in the 80s. So exactly. Trump, negotiate a peace deal. You're the president. Get a peace deal for Charles Oakley back at the Garden.
1: Exactly. Hey, now, before I let you go, you know Trump is going to turn that into, they weren't booing me, they were wooing me. Woo Trump. Woo
0: well,
1: Trump,
0: he did say, he said, Trump. He said it was mostly cheers or whatever. I don't know. Who cares? I thank you, Kyle. Metaglass Kyle. There he is. Big star. Metaglass Kyle. We'll see him in Vegas when we do the Mallard meet and greet. Hopefully soon in Vegas, sometime in August. Mike the Leprechaun. Then we've got to get to Mallard's Mountain Money. Hello, Mike the Leprechaun.
2: Good morning, Ben. How are you?
0: If I was any better, I'd be doing the fifth hour podcast, but I did that already on Sunday with you. Yes.
2: That was great. That was really fun. Yes. All right. So anyway, I do want to give not a shout out, but Crazy Joe from Chicago. He's my neighbor. And anyway, that's my not shout out. I have a couple of jokes, but I'm not going to tell them today. I'm going to keep them for Friday.
0: Oh, thank you.
2: Weed man.
0: God bless you.
2: Could I do the game?
0: No, we are. You're my backup. Hold on, you'll be my backup. If these guys are bad, we'll go to you. Let's welcome in our contestants. We have Andy in Venice Beach, beautiful Venice Beach. I spent many a day in Venice back in the day. Hello, Andy. Welcome.
3: What's going on, Ben? Are you hearing me loud and clear there?
0: All right, this is very exciting. It sounds like you're driving, which means you're not in Venice Beach. You're going somewhere else.
3: Yes. Somehow you've pinpointed my location, leaving Gardena, heading to Venice Beach, and that is a very accurate description of me driving up the highway.
0: I hope you can find parking in Venice. This is a little rocky around it. All right, well, you're going to play the game. Who do you want to partner up with, Andy? You got me, Ben, Lorena, or Coop?
3: Let's rock it with you there, Big Ben.
0: Okay.
3: Come on now.
0: All right. Hold on a sec. So, Andy. He's driving through Gardena, making his way to Venice Beach. Let's say hello to Austin, who's in the field in Bakersfield. Hello, Austin. Welcome.
4: Hey, Ben. How's it going?
0: If I was any better, I would be a Blaze, but not a Bakersfield Blaze, because that's the minor league baseball team that left Austin. We closed that team down. We threw out the first pitch there years ago, and that team went bankrupt. They had been there for 100 years, Austin. 100 years in Bakersfield.
5: All right, stop stalling, Ben.
0: Okay. Who do you want to partner up with? Austin, who do you want to partner up with?
4: Lorena.
0: All right, Lorena. You got picked, Lorena.
6: Wow.
0: You excited?
6: Yeah, I can't. I don't want you to lose.
5: All right, I'm your partner, Austin.
0: It's so upset. I don't know why.
5: Yeah, because you're trying to cheat again.
0: I'm not trying to cheat.
5: Mallard's Mountain of Money. This is the Kanye West edition. He turned 49 on Monday.
0: What an old fart.
5: Yes.
0: My gosh.
5: All right. The categories are family business, touch the sky, homecoming, and 30 hours. Andy, you were on first. Which category would you like?
3: Touch the sky.
5: Touch the sky. All right. And Austin, how about you?
4: What were the categories?
5: Family business, homecoming, or 30 hours?
4: Homecoming.
5: All right.
0: All right. Very good. Everyone, hold on. Hold the line. Hold the line. The Cougars are coming. The Cougars are coming. Okay. Very good. So that'll be the matchup. We have Andy, assuming he doesn't hang up, on his way to Venice Beach, and Austin is in Bakersfield. It's me, Ben, with Andy and Coop, and Austin will have, in its entirety, Mallard's Mountain of Money. We'll get to that, and we will do it next.
7: The Cougars are coming.
0: Yeah, they are coming. But you know what's coming first, of course, a live read. It's going to not sound like it's live. It's going to sound like it's dead. So it's the B block. What hour is it?
8: Number three.
0: Wow. Yeah. 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
2: Good Lord, that's a lot of money.
1: Do you have what it takes to get to the top? Probably not.
0: Let's do it. Here we go. We welcome in our contestants. We have Andy, who's heading to Venice Beach. He's should be almost there. And Austin in Bakersfield, and he's with Coop, and I'm with Andy. Are you there, Andy?
3: I'm here, Big Ben.
0: Okay, very exciting. All right. Let's get started here, Andy, and you're going to play the game. We have, what do we have here? We have
4: Touch the Sky.
0: Touch the Sky. These athletes are so tall.
5: How tall are they?
0: They're so tall they can seemingly touch the sky. You understand the concept, Andy?
3: I'm ready to win this mound of money.
0: Okay.
3: Crank my AC down. Let's
0: All right, here we go. It's fake money. Here we go. Give me 45 seconds on the clock. We need the first and last name, and we're on our way. Go. Center for the San Antonio Spurs right now.
3: I mean, you cut out. Say it again.
0: Center for the Spurs right now from France.
3: Victor Wembanyama.
0: Yeah, captain of the Yankees, number 99.
3: Not Carlos Stanton.
0: No. The big unit for the Seattle Mariners, pitcher.
3: Randy Johnson.
0: Yes. Football player in the 1970s for the Cowboys, nicknamed Too Tall.
3: Too Tall Jones.
0: What's his first name?
3: Ed
0: Yeah, that's correct. All right. Center from Purdue. He's plays for the Memphis Grizzlies. He won the Wooden Award. He's an NBA player, 7'4" guy. Yeah! Good job, baby! That was a 100-pointer.
4: All right, Austin, we have homecoming.
0: How many did we get, Lorena?
4: 220. Austin, homecoming. These athletes all return to their original team. Are you ready, Austin?
6: Let's go.
4: All right, 45 seconds. Let's begin. He's the king. He's on the Lakers right now.
6: LeBron James.
4: Yes. This guy was the tight end for the Denver Broncos. He won Super Bowls with John Elway. He's on TV. He's got a horse face.
6: Shannon Sharp.
4: Yes. This guy was the head coach of the Dallas Mavericks. He's one of the best point guards of all time.
6: Yes, he is.
4: Yes. This guy's nickname was the professor, a pitcher for the Cubs.
6: Kerry Wood.
4: No. All right. This one, this was a defensive end for the Dolphins. He was bald. He's in the Hall of Fame.
6: Jason Taylor.
4: Yes. This guy was a slugger for the Nationals and Yankees. He was like a five-tool player. That was a tough one. That was 120. All right, Austin.
0: You're losing. Yeah.
4: All right. Greg Maddux was who we were missing there.
0: You want to forfeit, Coop? You want to just give up?
4: No. Austin, okay. Do you want 30 hours or family business?
6: 30 hours.
4: All right. These athletes all wear or wore number 30. 45 seconds. Let's begin. Splash Brother on the Warriors right now.
6: That's crazy.
4: Yes, this guy was the running back for the Denver Broncos with John Elway.
6: Charles Davis.
4: Yes, this guy is the all-time strikeout king in baseball.
6: Nolan Ryan.
4: Yes, this guy was a running back for the St. Louis Rams and the L.A. Rams. His nickname, his last name's kind of feminine.
0: Wow. That's offensive.
6: I don't know.
4: All right. This guy was a power forward for the Blazers and the Pistons. He's a tech king.
6: Rasheed Wallace.
4: Yes. This guy was a scoring leader for the Knicks back in the day, in the 80s.
6: I don't know.
4: All right. This guy was a base stealer. He loved cocaine for the Expos. Okay.
7: Tim. 120 both round, 240 together.
0: Tim Raines, Bernard King, what else?
4: Todd Gurley.
0: Number 30, Todd Gurley. All right. Well, we still have to go, Andy. We have family business, I believe.
4: Yep.
0: Yes. All right, Andy, these sports figures have all followed in their father's footsteps. Okay. Are you ready, Andy?
8: I'm going through the PCH tunnel now, so
0: All right, let's get going. All right. He's the head coach of the 49ers right now. His dad coached the Broncos and the Raiders.
8: Carlton.
0: Yeah, there you go. That's a winner. We'll keep going. Broadcaster for the St. Louis Cardinals, and his son is the broadcaster on, well, was on Fox. He's on ESPN right now.
8: Bruce Irving.
0: No, that is completely wrong. Raiders star Howie's son. He played for the Bears.
8: Yeah.
0: Well, I know that. His son. No? I mean, we've already won the game. It's already won the game. All right, well, Andy, you get a golden ticket. You get a golden ticket. Another win for me, Coop. You lost the game, Coop.
4: Again, you haven't won in weeks.
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0: private parks in all of New York City. One of them is in Manhattan, and it's Gramercy Park. And I don't really know the history behind it. I just know that the streets are closed off, and it's only for residents, and you got to know somebody to get in there. And I guess he knows somebody because he's 7'4". And when you're 7'4", you know people. So Wemby was spotted by the New York Post, or somebody that got paid by the New York Post, sitting at a park bench with his sister, Eve Wembanyama, and he was drawing a statue. He was drawing, making a drawing of a statue in the private park there. And had the Spurs lost, it would have been, see, he's more worried about art. He's a Frenchie, and he's into the art, and that's why they lost. But he won, so this story goes away. Goes away. How many other NBA players prior to a game are just out drawing art and just at the, like Bob Ross, a modern Bob Ross?
1: That's so French.
0: It is pretty French, right? Yeah. It's very hard to when you're that, like, he's so big. Like, you see him walking around the videos. Have you seen some of these videos? It's just very odd. He's twice the size of your average person. And he's just like running around. He's very skinny. He's sitting.
1: How do you even hold a pencil to draw? It's just a little tiny little.
0: I know. He's doing it. I'm looking at the clip now, and there he is. Somebody took it over a trash can too. You know, they were probably like, "I'm going to throw some trash away, and I'm going to record Wemby while I'm throwing the rubbish away, and hopefully he won't notice." And they were panning back and forth over the trash can, doing their thing. Let's go to Seuss Dog in New Hampshire. Hello. We're playing Sight the Bite. All right, we're playing Sight the Bite. Fine, we'll get to Sight the Bite. Oh, he wanted to play Sight the Bite. I see. Oh, I didn't see that. Oh, Cowboys. Let me get Cowboys. Cowboy John Brad, a Canadian calling legend from Windsor, Ontario. Hello, Cowboy John Brad. Welcome.
2: Oh, thanks, Ben. Well, 59 years ago today, Reggie Jackson, who turned 80 May 18th, by the way, made his Major League debut with the then Kansas City A's. I think he was... against the California Angels. I think the pitcher was Jim Weaver. Well,
0: now, didn't Reggie Jackson play for the A's? He went to the Orioles, right? Yankees, and then Angels, and then back to the A's, I think. Am I right?
2: Yeah, I think you're right about that.
0: Yeah. Okay, all right.
2: Well, anyway, June 9th, 1978, the Church of Latter-day Saints finally lifted its biblical ban on black priests. That was the same day that Larry Holmes defeated Ken Norton to win the World Boxing Council heavyweight title.
0: Are you still looking for a reality show, Cowboy?
2: I'm kind of looking to be for a reality show. I'm also, you know, you might be seeing some beefcake pictures of me pretty soon, right around my birthday.
0: Oh, Lorena, did you hear that? A little beefcake action from Cowboy John Brad.
2: Yeah. Well, also, as I said, that was the day after my father's 65th birthday.
0: We got to get you on the Golden Bachelor. Have you found a woman? We got to get you on the Golden Bachelor.
2: Oh, I love that.
0: Yeah, it'd be great.
2: Yeah. That was June 9th, 1978, was also the day after my father's 65th birthday, so I'm going to dedicate this
0: birthday
2: call to him and my cousin Reuben Mays, who used to play.
0: Oh, I remember him. Played with the Saints. Yes.
2: Yeah, I know. And he was 63.
0: And you're also related to that Cubs guy, right? The pitcher for the Cubs.
2: Fergie Jenkins.
0: And Tony Dungy, right?
2: And Tony Dungy,
0: listen,
2: yeah.
0: We're buds. Me and you, we go way back, Cowboy. Me and you, we go way back, me and you.
2: Oh, we go way, way back. Let's see, Nancy Sinatra was 86.
0: You know why? Because these boots are made for walking, that's why.
2: Oh, yeah.
0: And that's just what I'll do.
2: Yeah, one of these days these boots are going to walk all over you. Boss Skaggs was 82 yesterday. My father's 37th birthday, the Boston Red Sox murdered the St. Louis Browns, the Orioles' predecessors, 29-4, which is the all-time modern record for most runs in the game until August 22nd, 2007, when the Orioles lost to the Texas Rangers 30-3 in the first game of a doubleheader. Well, anyway, I'll speak to you people a little later. Hopefully I can play Sight the Bite. Well, yeah, I remember you've got to be a boy to be a cowboy. Bye for now.
0: There he goes, the great Cowboy John Brad, a legend, the one and only. We press on. It is the Ben Maller Show. He would be so good on the Golden Bachelor. Do they?
3: A great idea.
0: Do you have to be in America to be? He's in Canada. He's like, you know, half an. He lives below Detroit over there in Windsor. Get him on there, right? Make an exemption. Yeah. Kathy in Madison says, "Hey, cowboy, Canadian cowboy, don't retire." Kathy's very happy, cowboy, that you're there. And mediocre Kabuki, and everyone's so excited. We had a winner on. That's the Hey Mona one. That's Kathy. She's famous in Madison. I want her autograph. So, Cite the Bite, the great sports radio mystery, Cite the Bite. We had a winner last week. We had a winner. Will we have a winner 2 weeks in a row? If you want to play, there's a line open right now, 877-99 on Fox. We'll get to Cite the Bite, the great sports radio mystery. We'll get to that, and we will do it next! However, it is the B block. What hour is it?
3: Number 4.
0: Look at that. And that is, of course, Lorena from the Lorena Theater, Ventura Boulevard in L.A. 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

0: Bill Miller and you. It is the Ben Maller Show as we continue on, chopping down the overnight hours. Now, this is a radio show that is about to become a podcast. Yes, it'll be up and running just minutes from now. Check out the Ben Maller Show podcast. We've been here all night. I know a lot of you guys tell me, woo! You know, I only hear that last hour, Maller. That's fine. Go back and hear the other stuff. Yeah, there's a lot of stuff all night long.
1: Oh, yes!
0: Check it out. And it'll be available. You can hear every hour, the whole thing. It's cannibalized. And you can listen to what you want. Also, there's the best of version, which is 4.3 seconds long. A little shorter than yesterday. Check it out. The Ben Maller Show podcast. You are my favorite person in the world for subscribing and listening and downloading. Oh, my God. That is so cool. Thank you. Thank you. Thank you. Thank you. Thank you.
2: It's time now to Cite the Bite.
0: Yeah.
2: Where we play random generic sound bites. You know, inane sports and entertainment cliches spoken by so-called experts. And you try to tell us who's doing the talking.
0: And away we go. Cite the Bite, the great sports radio mystery. We had a winner last week. Very rarely does somebody win this game. It's very hard. You have to listen closely and see if you can make the magic happen and solve the riddle with your intense listening skills and your supersonic superpower hearing.
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0: Let's go to the audio tape. 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
4: I pinch myself every day. I pinch myself every day.
0: Pinch myself every day. All right. Will anybody get it? I will go caller five. Lorena.
3: Sticking to caller three.
0: No, that's not going to work ever again. Koopa Loop.
5: Caller number five.
0: Caller number five. All right. Play it again, Lorena. Play it again.
4: I pinch myself every day.
0: Cite the Bite, the great sports radio mystery. Who is it? Let's go to caller number one.
6: Number one.
0: And that's Frank the Tank, my guy in Iowa. Hello, Frank.
7: I know that's not Carl Anthony Towns or Victor Wembanyama who's in the NBA Finals, is it?
0: Are you only get... You're trying to bogart the guesses, Frank! No. Thank you, though. Call more often, Frank. We love Frank the Tank. Let's say hello to Chris in Boston. It's my caller number two on Cite the Bite, the great sports radio mystery. Hello, Chris.
8: Good morning. That's former Red Sox third baseman Scott Cooper.
0: Ah, I'm the only one that gets these references. Not as good as he was supposed to be. Good couple of decent years. All right. What's the clue, Coop?
5: His father was co-captain of the 1982 Rose Bowl Iowa squad.
0: Oh, that limits it. Play it again, Lorena. Play it again.
4: I pinch myself every day.
0: Caller three. Let's go to that fine Canadian lad, Cowboy John Brad, a fan favorite of Kathy and Madison. What's the answer?
3: Come on, Cowboy. You can
9: Is that Myrtle Stateman, the first black professional rodeo cowboy in the United States, was 91 May 7th.
0: Lorena, you picked number three.
3: You picked number three.
0: No, you picked. I didn't pick. That's Cal. That's a legend.
3: Three.
0: All right, let's go to a Seuss dog who's in New Hampshire. Hello, Seuss dog.
10: Is that Vaughn Miller?
0: Is that Vaughn Miller?
10: Wrong.
0: No.
10: Wrong.
0: Not Vaughn. Not Vaughn Miller. Play it again. Play it again.
4: I pinch myself every day.
0: All right. Let's go to Danny DeVito. What's the clue, Coop? Do we have another clue or no?
5: Yes, we do. He became the first tight end to lead the league in yards after catch.
0: Danny DeVito, caller five. What is it, Danny?
11: It is George Kittle.
0: Yo, we won! That's a walk-off! We won! 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
1: 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Sure, once we finish this ride, we can head up to the North End in Cochrane. 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
27: 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Holding scores! Oh my. And the Wild win it in overtime.
28: Here we go right here. Edwards against Durant. Edwards wants to take him, elevates, and buries it.
29: Bunch formation to the right.
30: Oh! Wow!
29: Ginkle, touchdown! Wow! Andrew Van Ginkle with the interception. And he takes it to the end zone.
31: Darnold out of the pocket. Darnold will throw. Touchdown! Justin Jefferson!
32: Time for Stats with the Stats here on 99.3 The Fan. Winona, I'm your host, Liam Stats. Thank you so much for joining me here on this lovely afternoon or morning, depending on when you're listening as of the recording of this. Yeah, a lot to talk about today. First and foremost, for this first 15-ish minute segment, we have to highlight the Cutter Ramblers back into the state tournament for the first time in almost 20 years, 2008. Gabe Slavin met with both coaches, head coach Matthias O'Brien and coach Travis Peterson yesterday on his show, Invalid Fair Catch. We will air the entirety of that interview. It's about 15 minutes here for our first segment, just to highlight kind of how the Ramblers are doing in this section tournament. And then when we come back after that break, we will talk about everything going on in the Twins, Vikings, Wild, everything else that we have time to talk about. But first and foremost, let's hear from Gabe Slavin and head coach Matthias O'Brien for the Cotter Ramblers baseball team alongside coach Travis Peterson right here on Stats with the Stats.
0: Joined with Winona Cotter head coach Matthias O'Brien and Winona Cotter assistant coach Travis Peterson with the Ramblers for Cotter Baseball as they are looking to make their trip to the Minnesota State High School Baseball Tournament for the first time since 2008. And gentlemen, first of all, I just want to congratulate you on making state for the first time in a little bit.
1: Yeah, I appreciate that. I appreciate all the coverage that you guys have been giving us and all the support from the community. It's great. It's what makes this time special and these opportunities special. So appreciate all the support.
2: Absolutely. Thanks so much. And so happy for the boys, their families, the community. A lot of people put a lot of time into this, and it's great to see them get this opportunity. So looking forward to capitalizing on it.
0: Yeah, I mean, after that big win against Rochester Lords on Tuesday, I guess the first question I could ask is, what was your message to the guys when the celebration was over and you just kind of settling back in? What was the first thing you guys said to him?
1: Yeah, I think the message was kind of, honestly, it wasn't super surprising. I think we kind of had high expectations for this group, and certainly it's always a time to celebrate. I think as a society, we're always rushing to the next thing. And so just to try to get the kids to pause for a minute, enjoy the moment for sure. I think that's important. And then, you know, obviously, and Travis, you can speak more to this, is like the mentality of there's more to be done here. And those kids, the kids even brought it up. And so I think that's probably the focus moving forward after the game.
2: Totally agree with that. Yeah, the other message we had was just kind of talking about how it feels when you accomplish a goal or you win a game like that, have a hope and a dream and you accomplish it. It's more of a relief feeling, or this is what was supposed to happen, versus if the outcome didn't go our way, the disappointment and the energy that comes to loss is much different. So we did think it was important for them to just take a breath, enjoy this, but we're not done yet, and there's work to be done. They put the work in, and the sky's the limit for this crew.
0: I love that you mentioned putting the work in, because in our last conversation back in April, both of you mentioned that a lot of your players had 4-plus years of experience at this level. And in your eyes, was that a key contribution to this sectional playoff run?
1: Travis, I'll let you take it first there.
2: Sure. Yeah, and it's yes, absolutely. Playing in different stadiums, different game circumstances, trying to play the best competition we could find for the last number of years. I think it definitely all adds up to just giving the boys' psyche confidence that it doesn't matter where we're at. We're going to go play the game the way it is, and that's kind of the message before each game. For the last month and a half, is kind of business as usual. The work's been done, regardless of game circumstance, the opponent, or the venue. You still have to play the game of baseball the way it's meant to be played. So we try and message that quite a bit, Matt.
1: Yeah, I think too, just to see, we had 10 kids in the lineup the other day. We had a play to DH. We had 6 sophomores on the field, an eighth grader, a couple juniors, and a senior. So these kids have been through a lot, and I don't think, I think what Travis really started doing with these guys many, many years ago, and then me getting in the mix about 4 years ago, even our sophomores have been through a lot, including a VFW state tournament run last year. So I think the moment wasn't too big for them, and certainly you know, just because we have a lot of sophomores, that doesn't guarantee us anything in the future. So really trying to enjoy the opportunity that we have here moving forward and put our best foot forward.
0: Yeah, and I mean, a lot of those guys were in the pitcher's mound for a couple of games. And some of those key arms, like Vince Frisch, who had the game-sealing strikeout against Rochester Lords on Tuesday, as well as McAllister Nisbet and Dane Guzzo. I mean, they were all playing key arms here in the sectional run. And how did y'all want to manage them throwing between each section game?
1: Yeah, really, we try to listen to them quite a bit. Oftentimes, our practices or the day before, we talk to guys about, you know, when they want to get on the mound, and we try to lay out a plan for them as best we can. But the plan doesn't always go according to plan, and so the guys have been really great at adjusting. And, you know, we really have our pitching staff, I think, has done a really nice job all year. We talk a lot about pitching with pace and throwing strikes, and we got a really good defense behind. And, you know, obviously, Dane Guzzo, just the senior leadership that he has provided there. Vince has been absolutely amazing. I think he's 8-0 with 5 saves on the year. And Max Nisbet's a kid who, you know, he'd be the first to admit, not the most electric stuff, but the kid just competes. And we got other guys, Avery Tillman and, you know, KJ Krademacher, some other guys who maybe haven't thrown as many innings who are very capable. Travis and I argue about this. His son, Will, shortstop, I think he's even a very capable pitcher. So our guys have done great on the mound. And, I'm very proud of those guys.
2: I would add, too, we talk a lot about our pitchers, like Matt said, working with pace. But we do have pitchers, and that's a big credit to Matt and Coach Mathwick working with our pitchers. We want them touching the mound a lot, playing a lot of grip catch, and sort of how we've approached the mound this whole season. If you watch our games or kind of look at our box scores, a lot of guys touch the mound each game. So we don't like have a traditional kind of like starter and closer and middle relief type guys as sort of maybe traditional baseball does, rather just pitchers and being able to come in different situations. So I want to give a lot of credit to the boys, too, where they're not always thrilled when we pull them out after 4 innings. But we know that the lineup's seen them twice, and we got another guy that's going to come in and throw strikes and work fast and maybe a little bit of a different look. And they've accepted it. They bought in. And, you know, here we are.
0: Yeah, I mean, I love how Coach O'Brien mentioned there's some times where, you know, there's a little bit of adversity hitting as well. And there's obviously in every playoff run, there's going to be a little bit of adversity that goes on with that. But what was the message to the players when that adversity hit here in this recent playoff run?
1: Well, I guess probably 2 examples that I would turn to that I thought were key moments that I can recall. One is Pine Island early in the game. It might have been the first inning. They threatened and I think put up 2 runs in the first inning, and there was a mound visit there where we just talked about, hey, we're in this situation. We got to minimize the damage. We got to score to win anyway. And we held them 2 runs, and I came out of that feeling actually really good that we limited to that amount. And then the same thing happened in the Lake City game. And a mound visit just said, hey, this is similar to the Pine Island situation. In that case, I thought, you know, the threat was even greater, but they only scored 1 run. So our kids responded in a real positive way. And, you know, it's high school baseball. There's going to be mistakes. And even late in that game against Lake City, it got really interesting. We made some mistakes earlier in that game that kind of made it a little bit closer maybe than it could have been at that point. But, you know, Dane Guzzo responded with a huge strikeout with 1 out in the 7th inning. And then play by Will Peterson to finish the game. So, yeah, when it's gotten the, you know, the key moments in games, our kids have really stepped up.
2: I don't have anything to add. Those are the key ones right now. So, you know, hopefully we won't face any more adversity, but I doubt that's about to happen.
0: Well, I mean, with all the adversity that hits, there's also a lot of great moments that have happened in this section run. And is there any moment that really sticks up in your mind with a lot of these games ending up in wins? Is there been a particular moment that really stood out to you?
1: Travis, any for you that stick out?
2: Yeah, I would say in the Lake City game, it was That was a high-intensity energy game from the start. Two lefties. The lefty Fleming from Lake City is no joke. He's legit. And we were battling, and I think it was either second or the fourth inning, and you guys ended up getting the video from his dad, but he made a mistake on a fastball, and KJ Kretemacher hit a three-run home run off the scoreboard. Just a great, great memory and a moment of this postseason run that I'll never forget. Matt?
1: Yeah, just thinking back to the adversity piece, really, we dealt with it even from the beginning of the season with losing Luke Schomer one game into the year, and he was set to have a really big senior season. I think he's put in a ton of work, and then Mason Dodderwick, a sophomore, who would have contributed in so many different ways for us, and we've just had a lot of kids step up, and I know we talk a lot when we make out the lineup and read the lineup. There's still good kids on the bench who aren't getting opportunities. But really, I think for the most part, our group has really pulled for each other and rooted for each other, and that's a big part of our success.
0: I mean, is there a particular player that really, and no pun intended, but stepped up to the plate during this playoff run?
1: Yeah, obviously KJ's hit there. Travis works a lot with hitters, so Travis, I'm missing some. I think we really were able to grind out some at bats as a whole. I don't know that we've necessarily like hit the cover off the ball, but we've also implemented a lot of small ball situations where if you come watch us play, you know, we're going to try to bunt and put the ball in play and do some things base running that sometimes go sideways, but for the most part have been beneficial and helped create a culture and an aggressiveness on the base pass that's how we want to play the game.
2: Yeah, I would think I would just add the last four or five games, we've had some guys that maybe struggled a little bit during the year have stepped up. I think now we've got 8 of our 9 guys in our starting lineup, normal starting lineup, are hitting over 300, teams hitting 317. So we also talk a lot about the strength of our team as our team, and everybody's at bat makes everybody else's at bat better, and just grind and grind and grind in every pitch, just making the pitcher work, getting them out of the stretch, and trying to tilt the odds in our favor that our hits are going to go through and they're going to drop.
0: Yeah, and with Connor making state here, with the official bracket out too coming out today, we have your opponent now, Cannon Falls, and we briefly talked about this off the horn, but is there any early insights on what they do well?
1: Yeah, you know, they're an extremely well-coached team. Bucky has been there for a long time, and I know back I coached for 06, 08, and he was there then. We had some battles in the section, and they used to be in our section up until this year, and they moved to Section 2. So I was not sad to see them go to Section 2. They're a strong team, they're well-coached, and obviously they have a high leverage arm, and I'll let Travis maybe talk more about him, but they're a good team. You know, they actually had to come through the losers bracket in their section to beat LeSueur Henderson twice, which isn't an easy thing to do. So it speaks to the depth of their team coming through the losers bracket. But yeah, we got a challenge ahead of us. But you know, like we talked about earlier, this group has stood up in the toughest moments. So we anticipate they'll be ready to go.
2: Agreed. The early scout, they've got like Matt said, one of the top arms in the state, actually. He's 92, 93. He's got a hard slider. He's committed to the University of Minnesota right now. He's been playing high-level club ball for a while. We were able to face him, actually, last year, first game of the year, or second game of the year, first home game of the year, I think. We were able to pull that one out. An interesting game, but so we have seen him before. He's also a pretty good fielder, shortstop, and he's hit 5 or 6 home runs, I think. They've got a proud tradition in Cannon Falls. There's some Myers boys, Myers' dad, Myers' family's been prominent in the Cannon Falls baseball scene. And then I think the other thing, too, so Bucky's going to small ball. He's bunt. They'll bunt with 2 strikes. They'll do all sorts of stuff. But he's a really, really positive coach, and he just keeps coaching and coaching and coaching to the very last out. And I think that's been successful for them. So we certainly have a ton of respect for them. We're going to go give them everything we got.
0: We are here on Invalid Fair Catch with Winona Cotter coaches Matthias O'Brien and Travis Peterson. One final question for you guys for this interview. With Cotter's first appearance in the Minnesota High School State Baseball Tournament since 2008, what are some keys for the Ramblers to advance out of the first, out of the quarterfinals?
1: Travis, I'll throw it over to you first here.
2: I would say the same message I would give the boys, and then I'll throw it to you, is we put the work in, you pitch, throw strikes, work quick, make the plays, and grind out every at-bat, and good things will happen. And believe in themselves. Like the self-belief and knowing that we have put the work in, I think will carry us far.
1: Yeah, we talk a lot about the process, and I think this is a situation where that mentality really comes into play, where you're not worried about, hey, we're playing a little bit bigger stadium, the crowd's a little bit bigger, the game scene, the magnitude seems a little bit bigger. When you have a process-focused approach, it really helps you stay in the moment and in the element of the game. And so, yeah, just to try to keep everything as normal as possible, keep the kids loose and relaxed. You know, we talked a lot during the section tournament or after that the Lake City Pine Island game seemed quite a bit more intense even than the final game against Lourdes. Maybe it's because you know you have a...
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0: Hey, welcome back to Stats with the Stats here on 99.3. I'm your host, Liam Stats. Hey, thanks so much for joining me once again here on KWMN, The Fan. Well, we heard from head coach Bethias O'Brien alongside Gabe Slavin. He interviewed him and Travis Peterson earlier. That was over on Invalid Fair Catch, which you can listen to every Sunday at 7 to 9. Gabe's doing a really good job. Make sure to show him lots of love. Obviously, our text line always available. You can find that out on WinnerToRadio.com. All right, time to get into the rest of the news here in the Minnesota side of sports. First and foremost, Marcus Johansson officially leaving the Wild and the NHL. He has called it a career, but he's not retiring. He has signed overseas, going back to his homeland. The Swedish Elite League is calling him home. Johansson announced the decision on Friday. He signs a 2-year deal with Fjärstad BK. It's surprising. I don't know. It's kind of not something you see all that often. It obviously has happened a couple of times over the course of the NHL. I didn't really expect that to happen with Johansson, but, you know, he was 35, was kind of getting up there in years, wasn't really guaranteed maybe to come back on this Wild team. And so it kind of adds that extra layer of now, what are they going to do? But it opens up this door that maybe leads Vladimir Tarasenko back to the Wild, all right? And this is according here to MSN. It was an article written by Chris Schott, you know, and he argues in this article that because Johansson has left, it leads now the door open for Tarasenko back to the Wild. He says, quote, Tarasenko was a shrewd pickup by Billy Guerin last summer, came over from the Detroit Red Wings in exchange for cash considerations. The under-the-radar move reaped big rewards. He scored 23 times, recorded 47 points, 75 games. His future is uncertain as he enters free agency in July. And when speaking about the future of Tarasenko, Johansson, The Athletic's Joe Smith, and Michael Russo stated that it was, quote, hard to envision both players returning, but kept the door open for one or the other to come back to Minnesota. And so with Johansson leaving of his own accord, Tarasenko probably locks himself back into being with the Wild, which would be huge. He was a very underrated pace, as the article suggests. Seemed to do a very good job in the playoffs, especially kind of woke up in that series against the Stars. Didn't do as well against the Avalanche, but, you know, that's a series I'm pretty sure the Wild would love to forget. Just kind of seemed like he was a top performer, and it just kind of comes on the back of a odd move on Marcus Johansson's part. But others, rumblings in free agency for the Wild. Again, they're in the business of finding themselves a top center. A name floated around, unsure if it will actually happen or not, is, you know, Toronto's Austin Matthews. It would be insane to see that pickup, but they're also looking at kind of reuniting the Hughes brothers, and so kind of remains to be seen what happens in free agency, the trade deadline, and, you know, the aftermath of the draft all coming up over the next few months. But turning our attention here now to the NFL, the Vikings start their minicamp here coming up in just a few days. They caught up with Andrew Van Ginkle. Quote, the Vikings will return to the practice field this week for a 3-day mandatory minicamp that begins tomorrow. As of the recording of this, so would be the 9th, Tuesday, the 9th. That'll be up in Eagan. They just completed OTAs as well, and during that, they watched a battle brew for the starting QB job for the Minnesota Vikings, you know, between J.J. McCarthy and Kyler Murray. Andrew Van Ginkle says they are all trying to do their part to help fill the shoes of departing linebacker Jonathan Grenard. Van Ginkle says third-year player Dallas Turner is making great strides in taking over that position. We'll hear from him in just a second. But yeah, no, J.J. McCarthy and Kyler Murray battling each other for that QB position, and they have differing answers for when they were asked about each other, and so it kind of seems potentially like we might see some inside team drama. We'll, you know, obviously keep a close eye on how this minicamp goes and up across the offseason and the preseason, but I don't know. Kyler Murray was a former number one overall pick, J.J. McCarthy, number 10 overall, and so it's two guys really who haven't had a true shot at flexing their wings, but we'll see what happens. In the meantime, let's hear from Andrew Van Ginkle, former Badger. He says that this is a key time of year to learn new things and improve as a team.
1: You know, it's continue to learn, continue to develop. Coach Nielsen's coming in with a little different sight of how he likes to play things, and there's a lot of cool little techniques and little fundamental pieces that he can add and bring to the table. And just getting back out here with the guys, obviously a lot of young guys, so continue to grow as a group, continue to build trust, and just working on our fundamentals and techniques, and you know, it's exciting.
0: Andrew Van Ginkle, the All-Pro selection, you know, he's got a little bit of experience in knowing what he's talking about. And, you know, with the departure of Grenard, it is kind of a big spot on this defensive side of the ball for the Vikings. But, you know, he's hopeful that they can, you know, band together, really kind of find their new spot and see what happens. You know, he also says that they are looking to fill the shoes of Jonathan Grenard, as mentioned. Let's hear from him now.
1: You know, JJ's a guy that was a foundational piece and a lot of high energy. Showed a lot of emotion, came out here and worked it, his tail off every day and every week. And, you know, we're going to miss his presence. And obviously I'm excited for Dallas to step up into a bigger role. And you can see, you know, just the way he attacks, he feels like it's his time to shine. And I'm excited to see that development.
0: He talks a lot about Dallas Turner. Dallas Turner, obviously a big defensive pickup for this Vikings team, hasn't really had a whole lot of opportunity to kind of stretch his wings, show what he's made of. But Van Ginkle says that that's going to happen here in this offseason.
1: Compared to his first year and his second year, slowing down a little bit more, now going into his third year, I think there's a lot of potential there. And he sees that. He knows he has a bright future. And, you know, he had a great season last year, but I think that he can improve on it, and he knows that. And just the way he's coming out here and working, you can tell that there's an edge to him, which is awesome to see.
0: Van Ginkle also speaks on the hitman, Harrison Smith, unsure if he will return for 1 year, but it certainly seemed to me and to everybody listening to Paul Allen up in the cities and, you know, watching the games and even from himself, it really seems like this is going to be the end of a 14-year season, you know, and a 14-year career, I should say. My apologies. The hitman, you know, put together a lot of work for the Vikings, and Van Ginkle says that he isn't sure if he will come back and play another year.
1: You know, I text him every now and again, just kind of, you know, just pushing him a little bit, just kind of nudging him, seeing how he responds. But, you know, he's in a good place. Happy for him. Hopefully, you know, would love to have him back and be his teammate for one more year.
0: Certainly seems like the end of an illustrious career for the hitman, Harrison Smith. It's going to do it for Stats with the Stats this evening.
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19: Sometimes I try to be brave when I take a shower. 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I just walk right up in there like a warrior. It's hard. If you want to be real crazy, don't even turn on the water. Try this. Take your clothes off. Get naked. 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It's different. It's not neutral. Look at all the nozzles on your shower head. And then with your own hand, blast yourself. Don't flinch. Don't block. Just be brave. When the ghosts see you do that, they get scared. The haunter becomes the haunted. They're like, this dude crazy. I can't stay here. And they leave. And when you feel that spirit start to dissipate, you go, boo.

0: I agree.
1: Utah, give me two.
2: I'm either tired or wired. You're a mattress.
1: Power Trip Morning Show, Tuesday, June 9th of 2026. The band's back together. We're all in the St. Louis Park Studios. I'm Corey, that's Chris, there's Paul, there's Zachary. Hi, guys, hi.
3: Hello. Hey, Corliss.

0: Faye.
1: Yeah, okay.
2: So here's the reason I ask. I'm sitting at the old poker table in Vegas this week. And, you know, a bunch of dudes, and we're just sitting. Right, that's what you do. And this old dude across the table from me just goes, "Did you feel that?" And I felt nothing. Felt absolutely nothing, right? And I go,
1: "You normally don't, yeah."
2: I go, "No? What are you talking about?" And then the guy that was two to my right goes, "Check out the chandeliers." And the chandeliers at the top of was that Horseshoe? Yeah, or Paris. No, Horseshoe. The chandelier lights were shaking, like just like reverbing, right? It wasn't a current shake. It was just still the effects.
0: Swaying.
2: And I'm like, that's weird. What the hell is going on there? And some guy finds some website, and sure enough, they verified it was like a 3.9 earthquake on the other side of Nevada. I didn't feel a thing, but it was enough to shake the foundation of the hotel, just enough to get the chandelier rattling. I'm like, that was weird. I felt zero. Didn't move at all. Jeez. But it registered. It was big enough to shake the chandeliers.
0: Was somebody using a pinch?
2: Yeah, exactly.
1: Well played.
2: Basher was using a pinch.
0: Yeah, right.
1: Yeah.
2: Technically, I think the first earthquake I've ever experienced, but didn't feel a second of it.
1: Yeah.
0: Yeah, I only felt one the calendar year I lived out there, and it was weird because I was sitting in my car and my Camaro waiting to go into a movie.
2: That's the right place to be.
0: Correct.
2: In a car. Yeah.
0: And my car started moving like this, and I thought somebody was jumping on the back, like messing with me.
2: Yeah.
0: And there was nobody around, and I realized, it was a little earthquake. It's pretty weird.
2: It is weird, right?
1: Yeah, that is weird.
2: It's a little unnerving, even though I didn't feel it, and the building didn't, quote, shake. I was like, are we supposed to leave? Like, what? Yeah. Is there a... Do these come in waves? How does this work? Could there be a bigger one coming? Should we get the hell out of here? I don't know how this... And, of course, nobody flinched. We're all degenerate gamblers. Nobody moved an inch.
1: Mm. Even if it really got going, I don't think a lot of you would leave.
2: No, that was that year that the one time there was a fire alarm at Planet Hollywood. And it was louder than hell. So I ran down the stairs and was the only person that took the fire or the escape. I got out of the building waiting for the throngs of people to pour out of the hotel. Only one. More proof. Everybody's like, I'd rather burn to death.
1: Yeah,
2: I'm not stopping gambling.
0: Yeah. No. I've lost so much money. I might as well just lose it all.
1: Yeah,
0: here,
1: correct.
2: You know? Right.
1: Yeah.
2: And I was in my room when the alarm went off. If I was on the casino floor, I ain't leaving. There's a million doors. I can get out of here in two seconds.
1: Correct. Yeah. I don't have time for that.
2: Nobody moved.
1: No. Unbelievable.
2: Nobody moved.
0: And you left.
1: Yeah. Was that the same year that like the elevator stopped working and we had to like walk up the stairs to our rooms?
2: Don't remember. Do not remember.
1: That was greasy. Yeah. Yep.
2: Speaking of hotels, man, since we're all degenerate Vegas fans, the Hard Rock guitar continues to go up.
1: Oh, yeah.
2: You know what? I didn't quite understand it all until I walked past it a couple times this week. First of all, holy cow, is it blocking the view of every room at Treasure Island?
0: Is
2: like
0: it really?
2: The TI, because TI is right behind where the Mirage was, right? The guitar now blocks Treasure Island from seeing anything.
1: Yeah.
2: But the opposite is true. You know, that's where Las Vegas Boulevard just slightly curves back towards like Venetian and Wynn. So the guitar is essentially facing right down the strip. Those room views at the Hard Rock are going to be unbelievable because it is right down the alley.
1: Yeah,
2: you know what I'm saying?
1: Sweet.
2: It's facing perfectly.
1: Yeah.
2: It's in the exact right spot for the best possible view.
1: That'll be outstanding.
2: It's going to be sick.
1: Yeah,
0: that's cool. That's cool.
2: Man, it's going to be cool.
0: I can't wait. That's cool.
2: It's way up there. It's kind of overwhelming when you get close to it. You've seen the one in Florida, right?
0: Yeah.
2: I've so you know exactly how big they
0: waved.
2: Are.
0: By
1: yeah,
0: sure.
1: He waved.
2: Man, is it sick. It's coming along.
1: Yeah, that's awesome.
2: Coming along, Jubsy.
0: Yeah.
1: Can't wait.
2: It's getting there.
1: Mm. I love that city.
0: Yeah. Did you do well?
2: Yeah. I technically won $17.
0: Wow. I mean, damn.
2: Because
0: you're going to leave that to the kids?
2: Pretty much.
1: Yeah. That's kind of you.
2: Because I played on Thursday.
0: Right.
2: Cashed the monster stack after 16 hours of play. And then could have flown home, but I was like, well, screw it. It's only once a year. So I rebought into the exact same event and tried it again and then lasted like 10 hours. So I essentially won my money for the second buy-in on the first one and then broke even.
1: Mm.
2: So that was like 26 hours of cards, won $17.

0: And a heartbreak.
1: Total.
0: Yeah, yeah, but it was fun, I bet.
1: Yeah, of course. Super fun. And hey, two cracks at like, a couple million, whatever. What are you going to do?
2: Yeah, right.
0: I don't know. That's cool, man. Good.
2: That sounds fun,
0: Did you know anybody that won anything?
1: Oh, a bunch, yeah. And there's the event that I was in is still going on, and there's three giant Minnesota names still in there with 80 people to go out of like 10,000. There's
2: really?
1: three of the Minnesota goats are still in there. So we got a chance at a bracelet, probably. We'll see.
2: Sweet.
1: It's been fun. Saw James Woods, because he plays cards.
0: No
1: saw him,
0: kidding.
1: I saw him at Paris.
0: Does he?
1: He's very short, which, of course, everybody says it about Hollywood actors. He's like my height. And that's not short. I'm 5'11", but like, I don't know why I thought he was going to be 6'5", right?
2: Right.
1: James Woods. Yeah. He looks like 5'10", 5'11", and he's got super, super white hair. He's getting old.
2: Yeah, he is old, yeah.
0: Did you take his money?
1: No. He plays all the weird games.
0: Speaking of weird games, how about that basketball game you guys liked last night?
1: Yeah, go San Antonio Spurs. Let's go.
2: Yeah, what a win.
1: It's not over yet.
2: No, it is not.
0: They cheated.
1: It's not over yet.
0: They just keep cheating. They're going to win.
1: How did they cheat? I missed the end of the game. Did they cheat?
0: I didn't see a lick of it. Oh. I was just listening to people pissed off about it on the way home last night.
1: What are they mad about?
2: Yeah, what are they mad about?
0: Wemby fouling everybody and not getting any fouls called. Mm. And everybody's pissed. I don't know. I figured you guys would be all fired up about it, so I better listen. But apparently I was wrong. Yeah, they're all fired up, man. The Knicks had 24 fouls against them in the second. Or no, the Spurs shot 24 free throws in the second half, and the Knicks shot 8.
2: Mm. Yeah, that's a...
0: Yeah. They're like, well, this pisses me off.
2: This pisses me right off.
0: That's what he said.
2: Yeah.
0: Yeah.
2: Yeah, that's kind of ridiculous.
0: That's what I thought. You didn't watch a lick of it, did you?
2: No, I did. I saw where Wemby pushed Brunson, and then Brunson, like, if you're going to get pushed, you got to stand up, right, Hawk? You got to fight back.
0: You better hit
2: somebody in the mouth. Brunson got right up to him, right? Brunson ain't scared. And I saw that. People were pissed about that. And then Stephon Castle's new bit is he just runs through people.
1: Just trucks people.
2: Yeah. Somebody tweeted he loves that truck stick. And
0: what the hell does that mean?
2: Meaning he just runs through people when he did that a couple times.
1: Specifically to Brunson when he just ran him over and looked like he hurt Brunson's back for a second. But Castle made no attempt to bob or weave or get around him. Let's just go through him.
2: Right.
1: Got reviewed for a flagrant and it didn't go way, but still. Yeah, that I turned it off at halftime. I'm like, this game's going the wrong way. And then it went the other way.
2: Yeah, they won by 4, man. Good for you and your daddy.
1: I talked my dad into it the very last second. It took me days and days of convincing him to hedge.
0: You did.
1: Yep.
2: Wow.
1: Finally got him to do it.
2: Good for him.
1: So he still wins way more money if San Antonio wins. We're still cheering for the Spurs.
2: Yeah.
1: But at least he doesn't win 0.
2: Yeah,
1: if the Knicks win. So he found a very nice compromise for a hedge. I meat sauced my hedge. I meat sauced it.
2: Hello.
1: I had forgotten exactly how much I had bet on the Spurs. So I'm like, I want to hedge because what do I care? I just want to. I'm not winning nearly as much as my dad was. I was just buying a ticket just to sweat it with him.
2: And you're up $17. You're rolling.
1: Exactly. So I'm like, I'm gonna hedge so I can basically win the same amount either way, right? Just where I get a little bit more on the Spurs and the Knicks. So I throw a handful of hundreds of dollars on the Knicks, and then I realize later that I bet too much. So now technically I win more if the Knicks win.
2: Brilliant.
1: Because I didn't do the math right. I just like, like, I think it's this. I'm like, God dang it. Actually, now I'm a slight Knicks fan here, I guess. But I'm still cheering for my dad, man. So I'd rather have the Spurs win.
2: It is, man.
1: It's better if the Spurs win.
2: Yeah.
3: Well, that's just great.
1: And they can still do it. If they had lost last night, it's over. You go down 0-3, no team's ever come back in the NBA playoffs from 0-3.
3: Come again?
1: It's over.
2: That guy didn't get what you said. What year was it, and what was the circumstances when Rosie paid you, and then the Heat or whatever came back, or whoever it was, Golden State?
1: I think it was the Warriors and the Heat or something like that.
2: They were down like 3-1, and he paid you.
1: It was 3-1, and he paid me.
2: And then the Cavs came back and won.
1: And then they won 3. Whoever the other team was won 3 straight.
2: Yeah.
1: And he's like, well, but the bet's settled. You paid me. You said it's over.
2: Yeah, tough gazungas.
1: How about don't pay until it's over then?
2: Yeah. That's normally how you do it, yeah.
1: Yeah, he forfeited.
2: Yeah, he quit. He meat sauced
1: it. Yeah, he meat sauced it.
2: Yeah.
3: That's amazing.
2: I'm not even mad. That's such a great scene.
3: Well, that's just great.
2: God, I love that movie.
4: ¿Cómo están, bitches?
2: Also great, yeah. That's Ben Stiller, right?
0: Yep.
2: Yeah.
1: I still don't understand, and I've heard both sides now. Are those guys getting those tickets for free or not? Ben Stiller, Chalamet, Spike Lee, Tracy Morgan, John McEnroe, Chris Rock, all these guys that are sitting
2: Fat
1: close.
2: Joe.
1: Because if some people are paying $100,000+ for front row seats or close to front row seats,
0: yeah,
1: are those guys really paying that much a time, or are the Knicks just going, it makes us look so much better to have it be a red carpet that some of these seats are just going to be comped to guys like Ben Stiller? How does that work?
0: I don't know. I think they got him from Dr.
5: Winslow J. Jinga Changa.
2: Yeah, he's got a ticket hook.
1: Does he own the Knicks?
0: Yeah, he does.
2: No, he just has a hook on tickets.
0: Good old Winslow.
2: Yeah, Dr. Winslow, yeah. Right. He's got a hook, yeah.
1: I wonder how that works.
0: Oh.
2: I mean, how do I say this without being mean?
0: How do you say it?
1: Yeah, how do you say this without being mean?
0: How do you say...
2: Let's say to make the math easy, they're $100,000 a ticket for front row.
0: Okay.
2: Does Fat Joe have the kind of money that he can just spend $100,000 on a ticket?
1: When you said, how do I say this without being mean? I'm like, this is going to be a shot at Rosie for sure. Didn't know the target was Fat Joe's musical
2: career. No, but like, you
1: career.
2: Know what I mean? Yeah. But like,
0: damn it, Fat.
2: You see like Spike Lee. Spike Lee's got cash. Ben Stiller has cash.
1: Chalamet does.
2: Timothy Chalamet.
1: Fat Joe hasn't been a thing in 20 years.
2: Correct. He has $100,000 just to blow on a ticket?
1: I can't imagine that he does. Unless he made some serious investments back in the day that we have no idea about. Maybe he's a part of a record company and he's just printing money from 20 years ago. I don't know.
0: Yeah, I bet he owns stock in Gutter Helmet.
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1: Do they have that on their website that Lawyer Lambert, Fat Joe, and Meat Sauce all use Gutter Helmet?
2: I don't know if Fat Joe does, but
1: probably
2: I'm
1: gets
2: sure
1: a comp from the Knicks.
2: Yeah. Yeah, from that doctor guy.
0: Dr. Winslow Jenga Jenga.
2: Yeah.
1: John Bonus should be here in a second. Marnie Gellner at like 7 o'clock. 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
1: Lucky
0: man.
1: I got three quick notes from my Vegas trip that I wanted to throw at you guys quickly. These are all fast. Number one, the prostitution streak continues. Again, I've been to Vegas, what?
0: So you slept with another prostitute?
1: 50 or 60 times in my life, and I've never been propositioned. That continued. I did not get propositioned once on this trip, so the streak is still on.
2: Okay, that's good.
1: Yeah, I don't even see him anymore, though. You know, back in the day, you used to see him all over the place. You'd be all like, that's clearly a lady of the night. That's a streetwalker right there. I don't even see him anymore. No, so I don't know. I don't know what they even look. There's John Bonas. I don't even know what they look like anymore.
0: Hey.
1: Right? They used to stick out like a sore thumb. They'd be sitting there smoking cigarettes. You're like, that chick is at the end of a very long shift.
2: Yeah, she's looking for something.
1: Anyway, so that's the point number one. Is that streak continues. Number two, one of my favorite things about this show and the people that work on this show and the fan in general
26: is
1: hi, John Bonas. I do like you. I'm walking down the hallway to my room and there's a whole pile of food outside of somebody else's room. And I take a picture and I send this to Tommy and I'm like, you hungry, girl? And of course, and I say to Tommy, I go, that's one of my favorite parts of this show is I will never now for the rest of my life walk past hallway food and not think of Tommy Olsen.
0: Yeah.
1: You know what I'm saying? Like, once you do something like that on this show, it's infamous.
2: Yeah.
1: So I go, Tommy, like, everybody that listens, all the diehards now, when they see junk food in the hallway on the floor, they're going to ask themselves, I bet Tommy Olsen would eat that.
2: Yeah, and he would, yeah.
1: So I sent him a picture of a bunch of food in, like, bags, like Target bags almost, like plastic Target bags. So that's just trash. That isn't room service. This is trash. I sent him a picture. He goes, even better, in the bag, jackpot.
2: Oh, my God.
1: What is wrong with you?
0: What is he doing?
2: Yeah, there's a lot. Yeah.
1: All right, last but not least. So I make it to day two of the Monster Stack, and I'm on essentially dinner break.
2: Mel.
1: So we're getting close to the end of day two. And this is Friday. If I make it 3 more hours, then my day 3 would have been yesterday, would have been Monday. I would have had nothing to do Saturday, nothing to do Sunday. I would have had 2 days off waiting for all of the days to combine. Wow. I got to last 3 more hours. I run into our guy. Our gambling guy.
2: Oh yeah.
1: And he goes, well, what are you doing if you bag tonight the next 2 days? I go, I got nothing. That's the goal. And he says, well, if you bag and I brick out of this tournament here, I got 2 tickets to game 3 tomorrow. You want to go? I go, 100%. So I was 3 hours away. If I could have played poker for 3 more hours well, I would have gone to one of the greatest games in Stanley Cup final history.
2: Yeah.
1: That was the 4-0 game where the Hurricanes come storming back, pun intended.
2: Yeah.
1: And then Vegas still won in overtime. And I would have theoretically been at game 3. Now, when you guys asked me last week, like, are you going to those? I'm not going to the Stanley Cup final. Why would I go? No. Well, that's the way. Is I would have had nothing to do on Saturday night because I would have already bagged for day 3. Would have been at game 3.
2: Wow.
1: Son of a bitch.
2: Yeah.
1: 3 more hours I got. I lasted 16 and a half. Go 3 more and I'm there.
3: How close did you get?
1: About 40 minutes.
2: Oh, and then you said, sorry, can't go.
1: About 40 minutes.
2: Yeah.
3: Premature is probably. Yep. Yeah.
1: God, that would have been sweet.
2: Yep.
1: Everybody raves about T-Mobile. And then, again, so far this has been an unbelievable series, but that game was a freak show with Mitch Marner's hat trick and then the wild comeback. That would have been one of the all-timers. Double overtime.
2: The best part of that story is the lack of respect, or the respect you have for Blake. And if Bonus is like, hey, I got 2 tickets to go down to the Athletics game, you go, no chance. Hey, I got 2 tickets to go to the...
1: It's different, though. It's different because I would have... No, I know. If it's poker or the Stanley Cup, I'm playing cards.
3: Sure.
1: But in this scenario, I would have been off for the next 2 days waiting for day 3. So I got nothing to do. I'll be a degenerate gambler all day, then go to Stanley Cup final game 3 at night.
2: Yeah.
1: Would have been perfect. And I freaking bombed out of the tournament, and then I rebought on Saturday, and I was playing when the game was going on. Son of a bitch.
3: So it sounds like you made about $1 an hour.
1: About $1 an hour.
2: Well played, Bonus.
1: It's pretty good ROI.
2: Well played.
1: How was your world traveling?
3: Better than podcasting.
1: Oh, come on, man. Bonus. All right, so give us the list of countries you visited again. Where'd you go?
3: I went to Germany and Spain and France.
1: Damn.
3: So, yeah. Cologne, Germany, Barcelona, Spain, Paris, France. It was fantastic. I mean, it was a great 2.5-week trip. I'm completely out of it. I had no idea that there was a big Stanley Cup game on Saturday.
1: Right.
3: I did pay a lot more attention than I've ever paid in my entire life to the French Open.
2: Yeah.
3: Because the French Open was going on while we were there. We did research tickets. They were 800 euros a piece the time that we found tickets that were actually available. We passed on that.
2: Yes.
3: But yeah, it was a great trip. Fantastic. Went to
1: rank them.
3: Barcelona first. Well, I guess you got to go Paris second, Cologne third. But I mean, they're all winners.
1: Right.
3: Cologne, that's right along the Rhine. So we got to see a lot of castles. And Cologne is also the home of Kolsch, which is one of my favorite types of beer.
1: Some Kolsch cash?
3: We had some Kolsch. We spent shocking. Some Kolsch cash is what we did. And then Barcelona's amazing. That was the 100th anniversary of Gaudi's death. And so this is why the Pope is in Spain right now, is because they are...
1: The Sagrada Familia?
3: The Sagrada Familia, which is an unbelievable
1: cathedral.
3: Oh, my goodness.
1: Have you seen the Lego set that they have? It's the largest Lego set.
3: No kidding.
1: Yeah, it's coming out in November. It's the largest Lego set they've ever released, and it's for the Sagrada Familia. It's like $800. Yeah.
3: So Gaudi was an architect out of Barcelona, and he had lots of different ideas about how architecture should work. He was also really, really, really good and really, really, really prolific about this stuff. And he's also ended up being sort of a figurehead or a rallying point for Barcelona's part of the Catalonia region of Spain, and they're kind of they're kind of the Texas of Spain. Like they view themselves as outside of Spain, etc. They're their own thing. And so anyway, he died 100 years ago, I think today. And they'd already started the Basilica Sagrada Familia, the Sacred Family, before his death, and they continued it for 100 years after his death, and they just finished the biggest tower portion of it today. Yeah, exactly.
2: and also with you.
3: And they've got another 8 or 10 years to go on a lot of the decorative elements. Jeez. On the outside of it.
0: They know he's dead, right?
3: Yeah. Oh, yeah. But it is like no other. Listen. You see a lot of churches if you're going to Europe, lots of different kinds of construction and architecture. This is like nothing I've ever seen.
1: You know what's crazy, though? So my daughter just saw it like a couple months ago because she was in Spain as well and said it was absolutely spectacular. Think of the pride it takes to do something for 100 years and complete it. I guarantee you the Twin Cities is going to feel the same way about 394.
2: Well played.
1: When this thing is done, people will travel the world to see off-ramps that are paved.
3: Yes, that's right. Yeah, that's right.
0: That's incredible about that. I wonder how the funding for something like that works.
3: I wondered that as well, and I meant to research it. I did not have time to research it. I mean, this guy did so many houses and projects in and around Barcelona, including like an enormous park, which we toured and some of these. His whole, and at the time he had, you know, a couple of big patrons, essentially, you know, the guys who really wanted his architecture, really loved his architecture, were willing to sign up and had a lot of money and were willing to pay him to do lots of projects. I don't know how this one works. Like, this one's just, I mean, the Catholic Church has to be involved somewhere. The city of Barcelona has to be involved somewhere. It's certainly an enormous, it's the thing to see in Barcelona. The inside of it, his whole philosophy is he saw God in nature. And so his architecture was all about nature. It was about bringing nature into living quarters. So things you don't find in nature, like right angles, he wasn't a big fan of. You know, so it feels like it kind of grew out of the ground.
0: Wow.
3: More so than was constructed. And the inside of Sagrada Familia, inside, you've all been inside enormous Gothic, beautiful cathedrals, et cetera, and how, you know, awe-inspiring they can be. That was the whole point of creating them, right? This one feels that the pillars feel like trees, and it's so wide open. And it feels like in Lord of the Rings, there's a time where the Fellowship stops by, and there's this elven community, Lothlorien, and there's these enormous trees with staircases around them and stuff. It feels like you're walking into that. Like, it just feels like you're walking into a forest almost, where, you know, where God is. And it's an amazing sensation.
1: Can I ask a question from my THC brotherhood over here?
3: Sure.
1: How awesome would it be if you were high walking?
3: Oh, my. Yeah, I've got to think. Well, I don't know exactly what I'm pretty sure I saw some THC places available open in Barcelona. Well, so sure. I'm pretty sure that that's a not insignificant portion of the experience. We also tried to go to mass there, as they do have one mass there in the morning. And we missed it by 3 minutes. It started at like 9 o'clock, and if you got in line by a certain point in time before they cut off, and we were there by, I don't know, 10 to 8 or something.
0: No God for you.
3: And we got no God. No God for us.
2: Oh, I'm sorry.
0: Hey, Boney. So,
3: yes, sir.
0: Germany has more castles than McDonald's.
3: Does it really?
0: Yeah, I read that stat yesterday, and you brought that up this morning. I was like, that's crazy. Germany has an estimated 25,000 castles.
1: Jeez.
0: I know.
2: Wow, that's a lot.
3: So day two of our trip, we basically went down the Rhine about 2 hours and started walking up the Rhine and stopping by castles or viewing castles.
0: That's so crazy.
3: Yeah. And it's the interesting thing about all those castles, we went kind of through the heart of that district, is that almost all of them are a lot of them that have been recreated in our big, gorgeous castles right now are completely different than what they were when they were built. like when they were built, the point of them was basically to pull a Strait of Hormuz kind of thing on anybody trying to put stuff up and down the sure. Rhine River. Right. Like it was, they would build two castles across the river from each other and put a big chain between them and say, you're not getting past without paying.
2: Jeez.
3: Right? That was what the point of the castles were, was to extract tariffs from anybody shipping along the Rhine.
1: Now they're Airbnbs.
3: So they were mostly military installations.
2: Starbucks. Right?
3: And then what happened is about the early 1800s, one guy kind of fell in love with the idea of a medieval castle and what it should be like. And he had an architect create one out of some ruins that he bought. And everybody was so blown away that everybody just started buying castles and making them look like Cinderella's castle.
0: Oh.
3: Yeah, they are not at all like the military installations that they were built for. They've been turned into something that makes it feel like what they imagined a medieval castle was like in the 1800s.
0: Yeah, by the way, I said it wrong. I'm sorry. Germany has more castles than the United States has McDonald's.
3: Hmm. That can't be true.
0: It is.
3: That cannot be true.
0: It is. There are 13,000 McDonald's locations in America, 25,000 castles in Germany.
3: Wow.
0: Right?
3: I have trouble believing it. I mean,
1: how many white castles do we have in America versus the number of castles they have in Germany?
2: Six.
1: Front page sports in a second. John Bonus is back. Marnie Gellner will be here at 7. 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
5: Daytime highs approaching 85 with fog in spots early today under overcast skies. Winds out of the northeast around 5 miles per hour. Partly cloudy tonight, chance of thunderstorms, lows dip down to about 70. Chance of severe storms tomorrow. Daytime highs approaching 89. Sunshine mixed with clouds at times. From the Weatherology Weather Center, I'm meteorologist Paul Trombley on 99.3 The Fan, Winona. Currently, it's 69 degrees.
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0: He's not welcome.
2: Yeah, he's not going.
0: Screw that guy. Right, Bones?
3: Yes.
0: Yeah, man.
2: Yeah, Bones.
0: Should we do some sports?
1: Sure.
0: Bones is missing sports, man.
3: I have missed a lot of sports.
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0: I like it. Let's do it.
1: The San Antonio Spurs won game three of the NBA Finals, 115 to 111 over the New York Knicks. That snaps a 13-game winning streak for the New York Knicks, the second longest postseason win streak in NBA history. They're trying to win their first title in 53 years, but they're going to have to wait a little bit longer because the Spurs are getting back into this thing. Wemby had 32, Castle had 23. Did you see more than 23 castles in Germany?
3: I did not.
1: Brunson, 32. Ananobi had 28. So the Spurs, for the third consecutive game, got off to a huge start, big lead, and then pissed it away.
2: Yep.
3: Yeah. By halftime, they were down six.
1: Right. And they had a double-digit lead in game one, two, and three, and found a way to find a deficit in all of them. Again, the Knicks, of course, won the first two games, and it looked like the same old story in game three. But the Spurs actually found a way to fight through it in the second half, apparently, and get it done. That is the first New York Knicks loss in 46 days.
2: Yeah, day one of the NFL draft is the last time they lost a game.
1: Game four Wednesday in New York. It'll be expensive again. And then game five Saturday back in San Antonio.
2: Yeah, man.
1: Yeah, man.
2: It's going to be
3: a series. We finally got a series. I assume the Spurs were favored going in.
1: Of course.
3: Right? Right?
1: They definitely
3: were. Right? I didn't think the Knicks would have a chance on this. I was surprised by those first two games. So.
1: Yeah. After game one, the Knicks were essentially even money. After they stole game one.
3: Wow.
1: It was basically even money by game two.
2: I think they win. I think New York wins tomorrow night. And I think this is over in probably five. But it's fun to watch. I love Cat. I hope Cat wins. Yeah. And Brunson is awesome to watch because he's fearless, especially after Wemby threw him to the ground. He got right back up and was going to fight him.
0: I bet he's not fearless.
2: I mean, if it comes...
0: He's afraid like a heights or something.
2: But
3: like, that's something.
0: Yeah, there's something he's afraid of.
1: Yeah, about death.
2: But what if somebody...
0: Like big spiders.
2: If somebody 7'6 walked in here and started pushing us around, I'd probably cower.
0: I would grab him by the Johnson.
1: He also weighs about 13 pounds. He looks like Slenderman.
2: Yeah, he does look like Slenderman.
0: But that would freak me out more than, I guess, technically, yes.
2: Yeah, good point.
0: If he looks like Slenderman.
2: Yeah, Slenderman.
0: I'm not used to being around Slenderman.
2: No.
3: Well, you work in radio, so.
2: Yeah, correct. You're the only Slenderman here.
1: Game four tonight of the Stanley Cup Final in Las Vegas at 7 o'clock. Vegas leads that series 2-1. Carolina trailed 4-0 in game three before they forced overtime only to lose.
0: The mighty, mighty Mussman's going to that game.
2: Yeah, Mussie's going.
1: Right here. I hear he's flying out this morning.
0: Yeah.
1: Lucky. Carolina, slight favorites tonight in Vegas. It's a little strange, right?
2: Yeah.
1: But whatever.
0: That's the way I
1: slight
0: see
1: slight favorites. Yeah, that's on DraftKings minus 115.
2: Yeah. I don't know how you can even pick a favorite right now. I mean, it's been so close overtime after overtime. And the comebacks.
3: Up, yeah, you
2: I'm sorry.
3: Cry.
2: I'm just thinking about
0: it. I know, man. You're all sad and stuff.
2: I just love hockey so much.
0: Oh, that's for you.
2: Oh, and I love the sport.
0: I thought nobody loved me but him.
2: Yeah. Well, I love you the most.
0: Brother. I like butts.
2: Yeah, and you cannot lie.
0: I can.
2: Super honest or mix a lot.
0: I like butts, but I might be lying.
1: Yeah, what a weird thing to proclaim and then say you might be lying about. It's like you're already admitting you're kind of pervy, right? You're like, you guys want to know what I like?
2: Yeah.
1: Could have kept that to yourself. Yeah. But,
0: do I? Don't care.
1: Now you're kind of pervy and a liar.
2: Yeah, and you're like, yeah.
1: The Twins were off yesterday. They are at Detroit tonight at 5:40. Taj Bradley versus something called Troy Melton.
0: Boy, it's hot out there.
1: The Twins have lost 4 of 5 overall. They lost 3 out of 4 to Kansas City. They host St. Louis this weekend, and Royce Lewis is back, John Bonas.
3: Royce Lewis is back after just tearing up St. Paul. No, he hasn't. He's been back for 2 games. I think he got 1 hit in those 2 games here. It's do or die time for Royce Lewis, which seems so odd to say after, where we thought he was going to be 2 or 3 years ago. But he's been down for 2 years and he looked just brutal before being sent down. And then he goes down to St. Paul and just looks like, how can you keep him in St. Paul? But now he's got to do it at this level. And I'm optimistic. And by the way, as a result of those struggles, it looks like his position has changed because they've now moved Brooks Lee to third base. So he's no longer really got room for third base. So on top of trying to hit at the major league level, he's going to be playing second base and first base at the major league level and basically learning those from scratch. Because for the most part, he played shortstop in the minor leagues and third base in the majors. He has not played a lot of games at second base and I think hardly any at first base.
0: There's no chance he's not good enough to be in the big leagues. You know what I mean? There's no chance. Well, isn't it weird? It's in his head. It has to be.
3: I mean, especially after what you saw he did in St. Paul.
0: He just killed him.
3: Right.
2: Yes. Yeah, he destroyed
3: him. Yes, that's right. You're right. It does feel like there's just something that's got to, whatever clicked when he got demoted to St. Paul. And I mean, it clicked immediately. Like his first game back in St. Paul. His first at bat, he hit a home run.
0: Yeah.
3: Whatever that click is, he's got to find it here. And if he doesn't find it here, I don't know what his future is with the organization. Now, the Twins have options on. He has options, meaning they can continue to send him back and forth to AAA as long as they want.
0: That's not
3: for this year and even next year. I think he's got options for next year. So he does not have to be dropped or anything. If there's no roster machinations such that he has. The question kind of becomes, he is making $3 million this year. Next year, he's going to get an arbitration-driven raise to 3.5, 4, 4.5, 5, depending on how well he does. And so at some point, you're kind of like, if we don't trust him to play regularly, do we want to keep him, bring him back next year? So we'll see. We had just had the latest Gleaming of the Geek, unfortunately, only on Patreon. Talked a lot about him returning and about his future and also about whether or not there is another infielder at St. Paul that might be destined for the Twins real soon, too. One of our top draft picks.
2: What's his name, Hawk?
0: Scooch Magoo, right?
3: It's actually close. It's Kalen Culpepper.
0: Oh, yeah. Well, it's Dante's nephew.
2: Yes.
3: It's not Dante's nephew.
2: Oh, okay.
0: Whatever. Dante's pissed.
2: He thinks it's crap.
3: But, he's been... He's 22 years old, and he's a true shortstop. And the Twins are right now playing with basically a three-headed version of shortstop that none of them are really ready to be a full-time shortstop in the major leagues. And this guy looks like he could be there. And he's been tearing it up at St. Paul now for several weeks.
0: I don't see how having three heads is going to help you in baseball. Well, he had three arms.
3: Right. Yeah.
0: Am I right?
3: Yeah. Well, it's a lot, lot of indecision is the problem. You know,
0: that's
3: the,
0: a good point.
3: That's right. It's hard
0: like,
3: to.
0: It's like being in my brain.
3: That's right.
2: Yeah.
0: All right, I'm going to shut up now.
2: Well, that's interesting. Hawk, a three-headed lady, would you?
0: Man, are you kidding me? I got...
2: What?
0: Are you watching the camera?
3: I am not watching the camera.
0: I've got...
1: Pick the three heads.
0: That's right.
1: Three-headed lady, pick the three heads. Go.
2: Me?
1: Sure. Anybody.
2: Let's see here.
1: This is so easy.
2: Hawks would be Marge, the Wicked Witch, and, let's see, whatever random lady he has on the background of his computer over there.
3: I'm staying out of this
0: one. I would put P.A., Pete Bursich, and Ben Lieber. Mm. And I'd do terrible things to their heads.
2: Man.
3: Some would argue you already do terrible things to their heads.
0: Good point.
2: Yeah. Somebody would argue some of those men do terrible things to their heads.
1: Yeah, you're not wrong.
2: Mm-hmm.
0: Yeah. Actually, I'd like it. I'd make them watch me do weird things.
2: Yeah. Like Clockwork Orange style. Yeah. Lawyer Lambert again? Shut up over there.
1: I think those three heads would rather be in a human centipede than watch some of that stuff.
2: And one of them would volunteer to be in the middle.
1: Yep. We'll do more. What really matters after this, scores and stats around the world of sports, and Chris will change your life with something else that's more interesting than what I'm about to say. That's how this works, right, John?
3: Yeah.
1: Do you get it.
3: I didn't hear your three heads.
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0: Oh, yeah. 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
0: Be Jim Burns here. Here we are. Minicamp for your Minnesota Vikings begins today.
2: Hell yeah.
0: It all happens today. And your new defensive specialist, John Bonus, is in studio. As yes. He has returned from Germany with some thoughts on things. Leave it at that.
3: We're going to make some changes.
0: Yeah.
3: So we are. My favorite German story is we're on the train in Germany and the conductor comes by to get tickets. And in the seat next to us are several young ladies, and one of these ladies does not have her ticket.
0: Oh, no.
3: No ticket.
0: Sonsteichen.
3: And I know a little bit of German. Like, for instance, I know that the word for and in German is und.
1: Und. Careful.
3: Right? And so they are going back. She, you know, he's asking for her. It's clear he's asking for her ticket. And it's clear she's got an explanation as to why she doesn't have a ticket. And it goes on and on and on and on. And at some point, he just quits talking. And then she keeps going on and on and on and on. And he just looks at her and goes, und?
0: My God. And? Are you sure you didn't mishear him?
2: Yeah. Oot. Yeah, are you sure you didn't
3: mishear him? And she looks at him blankly like, and you know, a minute later, the conversation ends, and they take our tickets, and then he looks back at her as we are pulling up to the train station. He's like, oot, and she gets off the train.
0: That has become a new
3: catchphrase between Chrissy and I. Like when one person's complaining about something or explaining something or whatever, the other one just looks at the noun and goes, oot.
1: Yeah, you gotta have your ticket. If you remember, Indiana Jones once threw a Nazi out of a blimp.
2: Yeah, he did. Yeah,
1: because he didn't have a ticket.
3: Sure.
2: Yeah. Yeah.
1: And then he looked at everybody right in the eye and just goes, "No ticket."
2: And they all went.
1: They all held up their tickets. Like, great film. Throw me out of this Zeppelin.
2: That's a great movie.
0: He called him a bunch of oats.
2: Yeah, he got real mad. Yeah, that was when Indy was drinking.
3: Germans like their rules.
0: Yeah, man. Yeah, they sure do.
3: Oont?
0: They sure do. They sure do.
1: All right, let's do what really matters, scores and stats around the world of sports. And then Chris will tell you something that's actually interesting. It's brought to you by OVO LASIK and Lens. Go get LASIK from Dr. Mark Lobanoff and Dr. David Whiting. The legends of LASIK at OVO LASIK and Lens. So the Dylan Larkin rumors continue to swirl. And according to the Detroit Free Press a day or so ago, they... reportedly say that Dylan Larkin has three teams on his list because he has a full no-move clause, John Bonas.
3: Okay.
1: So he only goes where he wants to go. Hmm. And reportedly his three teams are the Vegas Golden Knights, the Florida Panthers, and the Minnesota Wild.
2: Oh, sweet.
1: He is 29 years old. He's under contract with the Red Wings through 2031. And has an unbelievably affordable 8.7 annual average salary. So 8.7. What a steal.
2: He wants to go to two states with no income tax and then Minnesota.
1: Or three teams that are winners.
2: Yeah, or
1: these are also winning teams.
2: Yeah. Florida was kind of hid last season, but yeah, they can
1: always they've been
2: rebound.
1: Awesome.
2: Yeah.
1: 34 goals, 33 assists last season. Dylan Larkin.
3: And he's a center, right?
1: Yep. Like
3: that's the whole point?
2: Yeah.
1: Yep.
7: Really so, trying not to get too excited here, but...
1: But it's possible.
7: It's very possible.
1: Very possible.
2: Could you see it happening?
7: Yeah, maybe.
2: Is there a chance it doesn't happen?
7: Well, yeah. I could see that happening as well.
1: But what really matters is this.
0: Here's something I didn't know till right now. Washington, D.C., June 9th, 1893. The interior of a theater collapsed. 22 people died. That theater was called Ford's Theater. And it was where President Lincoln was shot and killed on April 14th of 1865. The building where President Lincoln was shot housed hundreds of clerks employed by the War Department's Records and Pensions Division. An investigation determined the cause of the tragedy was a pier that had given way during excavation in the basement for an electric light plant. Rescue workers quickly arrived on the scene, toiling like demons to search for victims and remove debris. Clerks recalled screams of coworkers. One witness said Civil War veterans who worked in the building were the wildest and craziest. In a panic, some employees jumped from the second floor using an awning to brace their fall. Businesses and homes in the immediate area were used as makeshift hospitals. Anguished relatives rushed to the scene. Some onlookers watched events unfold from the rooftops of the buildings. Plunged in a chasm of death, read the newspaper headline. A Washington Post reporter visited the home of a victim whose body was the last one recovered. "Say, mister, when is Papa coming home?" asked the tearful boy. "He will come home tomorrow, won't he?" One man thought there was a curse on the building because of the Lincoln assassination. He was slapped like a bitch.
1: This is like the age-old question, John Bonas, about whether what's better, to have a roof collapse on you or an entire building basically crush you, or watch a play.
0: Oh, wow.
1: You know, it's, and people are on both sides of the argument.
0: Swine.
1: Right, both sides. Some people like one, some people like the other. You know,
2: some plays are good,
1: such as.
2: Like, I saw Aladdin on Broadway. That was good. The Book of
3: specifically Mormon. Musicals are your favorite. Is your good. Point? Yeah. Musicals are.
2: Wasn't that a play? Aren't all plays singing?
3: No.
1: No.
3: No.
1: You think all plays are singing?
2: Like, don't all plays have singing in them?
3: No. No. Nope.
2: Like Oklahoma does.
1: That's a musical. You're thinking of musicals.
0: Mm-hmm. Like a play would be like Romeo and Juliet.
2: Oh, yeah. I would see that. Yeah. I'm for plays. Yeah.
1: That's not what my sources say.
2: Mm. Well played. I walked right into that.
1: Nice. The FIFA World Cup is 2 days away. I believe Mexico and South Africa, quote, kick it off on Thursday, and the U.S. takes on Paraguay on Friday.
2: Yeah, man.
1: I have no idea how we're projected to do, but my guess is not good.
2: No, not good, no. According to Nordo, when he was on with, well, he's always on with PA, but they were talking about it last week, and he's basically like, they have no chance. Mm.

0: all details. What's in your wallet?
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14: That show is going to be awesome. I mean, My Chemical Romance, yes. They're a little farther down on my list, but
15: I agree.
14: They play every Twins game I worked, which I worked this Kansas City series on over the weekend. Every game during one of the half inning breaks, they play a Lady A song into a Chick song into a Tim McGraw song. And they put all the video on the scoreboard. And every time I just stand up and I'm like, Cowboy, take me. because that's the chick song. Oh, I just cannot wait. That is going to be a great concert. Mm.
15: I know that, honey.
14: I know you know.
16: Rose. Yes, he knows.
14: I know you know.
17: He'll be there.
18: Yeah. With who?
16: Rosie? Who will he be there with?
18: Yeah.
16: I think he goes alone.
17: Oh.
18: Never.
19: It was sunny, and he had his crank in his left hand.
18: Oh, well, nice. Then he's going with his crank.
17: Right, he likes the concert.
16: He will not be asked back.
18: He's into it, man.
14: What do you want from him?
18: Yeah, he likes the concert.
14: You can't hide it.
17: Goodness. You guys want to talk sports?
16: Sauce, you ready to talk some sports?
18: Of course.
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21: What are we doing?
16: Hey, by the way, nice win on Friday at Initials. That was a nice little snipe by you.
18: Thanks, man.
16: Well done.
18: I was played it long enough. I did not think you'd use back-to-back.
16: That's why I did it.
18: No, I know, but right. I didn't think you'd do it, so I hesitated on... I mean, it was also incredible that Marnie sniffed it out right away, and then I started ripping her, and Hawk just waited and waited.
16: It's one of my favorite moments so in the last funny. Couple of years of Initials is Marnie guesses taxi driver, and it's wrong. And Sauce rips her for 50.
15: Oh, Corey's so bummed. Oh, Marnie lost.
16: And meanwhile, Chris realizes the game doesn't stop. And Chris is like, what could this be? So Chris is thinking as Sauce is doing one-liners to no one.
18: Just ripping.
16: And Chris rings in and ties it. And you're like, yep, sorry, too busy ripping Marnie's. Stop playing the game. The game doesn't stop for you, buddy.
14: That was funny.
16: That was good. Yeah. But then you won in overtime.
18: Yeah.
14: They've been really good last few weeks.
18: Mm-hmm. Yep.
14: Got that major. Came charging up the backstretch like you're that lady's horse in the Derby.
16: Golden Tempo.
18: Oh, thank you.
14: Him. Her.
18: Mm-hmm. Lady.
14: She's the trainer. That gets a lot of attention because she's awesome.
16: Paul, your hands up.
18: The lady, horse lady, Woodhawk.
16: I don't know if he wants to call her that, but sure.
17: Yeah, but she's after what she's been through, she's going to be disappointed.
18: He slept with a few horse ladies, for sure. Right, Hawk?
14: Oh, my. The review.

0: Her dog's ashes are in her semi-permanent eyeliner.
1: Yeah. Listen, if my best friend died too, or like D-O-G? Or?
2: Yeah, yeah, okay. Yeah, like an animal.
3: I mean, if you're going to find a common use for ashes, wouldn't you put it, you know, in some form of necklace, locket, blanket, you know, something practical?
2: Yeah.
3: I don't think eyeliner would be where I'd keep my pooch.
2: Whoa.
3: Dog. Jeez. Puppy. Hey. Jeez. Hey. Best friend.
0: Sauce, you know I want to be in a heist, correct?
2: Yeah.
0: And sometimes over the last couple of years, we've learned that, look, you don't have to rob a bank or rob an art gallery. You could steal something bizarre. Something.
2: Oh, bizarre.
0: Very.
2: Great song.
0: Like this, for example. An investigation is underway after more than 10,000 bottles of bourbon were stolen from a Philadelphia warehouse in broad daylight. 10,000 bottles. It's Noble Oak Bourbon worth about $500,000. So, jeez. Sauce, 10,000 bottles, $500,000.
2: Yeah?
0: How much is each bottle?
2: $5,000. 500?
4: Is he right?
2: 50? 60, 70, 80s, and today?
0: Oh, do this. You can do this. Cool, 10,000 bottles.
2: Yeah.
0: They're worth $500,000. How much is each bottle? Take your time.
4: Hey, Sauce.
2: Yeah.
4: The whole time he was gone, you didn't have to do math once. Remember that?
2: You are correct.
0: You can do this.
2: 50? 500. $500.
0: Final answer?
2: Yes.
0: It's 50.
4: It's 50.
2: That was wrong.
5: But why would you steal $50?
2: I'm not.
5: Why would you steal $50 bottles of bourbon?
0: Like, I don't know, because they're worth a half a million. But
5: that's a lot of carrying for $50 a bottle.
0: Right? Because what are you going to do? Sell them one at a time?
2: Yeah, correct.
0: Are you going to? I mean, are you going to throw like a Super Bowl party with your stolen bourbon? What are you going to do with a half a million dollars in bourbon? I don't know.
4: Party.
0: Hard to flip that, I think. Right.
5: Yeah.
0: Do you have a distributor lined up? What are you doing with this stuff? I don't know.
2: Correct.
0: It's like the downside is significant, right? You could go to jail for a long time. Again, I don't know what the upside is. If it was, you could immediately sell it for a half a million. Well, then, yeah, you just robbed $500,000 from somebody. I don't know what you do with these bottles.
2: Right.
0: Maybe they want to shoot them or something for like target practice.
4: Could be. Drank some.
0: I think we talked about this story a couple months ago, but it's popped up again. This is the strangest thing ever. And I honestly have a lot of questions about how this would just logistically work. There are two Republicans on a ballot in Alaska for a Senate seat that are arguing and fighting. They're not getting along. And the reason is one of them is accusing the other one of rigging the race by saying that one of them is intentionally confusing people. Do you know, you guys remember this story?
4: Yeah.
0: Their names are Dan Sullivan and Dan Sullivan. So they have the same name, and one of the Dans is saying that the other one is intentionally trying to make it as confusing as possible.
5: Sure.
0: What my question would be is, like, if you go to the ballot in Alaska to vote and you're like, I'm voting for Dan Sullivan, and you know exactly which one you want, when you roll in, does it just say Republican Dan Sullivan, Republican question. Dan Sullivan? Like, if they don't have pictures, how do they differentiate the two on the ballot? I would be very skeptical that I'm voting for the wrong one.
2: Sure. Yeah.
3: And how are they not distinguished as one is Daniel or Danny?
0: Something, exactly.
3: Dandruff. Or.
0: But yeah, I would say, I don't know the backstory at all, so I'm sure there's 1,000 layers to this. But for the one Dan Sullivan accusing the other one of confusing people intentionally, I'd say, buddy, you're both confusing us all accidentally.
5: Right.
0: So if one of them is leaning into it more than the other.
5: Well, one has to be the incumbent, right?
0: I don't know, but probably.
5: Right. One has to be the incumbent. The other one is deliberately, somebody's running the other one as a way to mess up the incumbent.
0: Because if one was a Democrat and one was a Republican, then it would be like, sure, I'm voting for so-and-so Dan Sullivan. But they're both Republicans.
6: Middle initials.
5: Yeah.
0: Maybe.
2: Good point.
4: But again, you got to assume that going in, you remember which.
0: Yes. Right. Right. The public's probably going to forget which one is which. What a mess. Yeah. What are the chances? Yeah.
4: Did the guy change his name? Is that not part of the story? Do you remember?
5: Or somebody found somebody named Dan Sullivan. Okay, maybe that was it. Convinced him to run as a Republican to mess it up.
4: Yeah, that might have been it. I can't remember.
1: This sounds like an early 2000s comedy movie.
5: Yes, well, there is isn't there an Eddie Murphy movie that's something like that? So like Eddie Murphy gets elected to Congress by having a name that
0: You're thinking a house guest with Sinbad.
6: No. Great film, right, Hawk?
4: It's a 10 out of 10.
0: Phil Hartman, yeah. Right? Hawk loves that movie. Yeah. Is he not?
4: Are you thinking of the movie Dave?
5: No, there's a movie where... I'm almost sure Eddie Murphy ends up...
1: Oh, yeah. His name is Thomas Jefferson Johnson, and he wins a U.S. Congress seat by exploiting the name of a recently deceased congressman.
5: That's right. Yeah, like the incumbent was named Thomas Jefferson or something like that, and his name is Thomas Jefferson Johnson or something like that. He runs and he ends up finding his way into Congress, and he's, you know, completely
0: spoiler. I was going to watch that today.
6: Yeah. It sounds like something. Hawk would love.
0: Speaking of movies, what do we think of this? Ridley Scott is making a new version of Treasure Island.
6: Resort and Casino.
0: And Long John Silver is going to be played by, if you saw this, don't guess. Long John Silver is going to be played by?
3: Let me Google a picture.
5: Who's the sheriff in Stranger Things?
6: David Harbour.
0: Yeah.
5: I'll go with David Harbour.
0: Not a bad guess, actually. He's a good actor. He was very good in DTF St. Louis.
4: Urkel.
6: Is he still with us?
0: Yeah, Jaleel White is going to be Long John Silver.
6: Can I do that?
3: John Creasel?
0: Nope. I see what you did there.
6: Yeah, well played. Dustin Hoffman?
0: Nope.
3: Younger actor or older actor?
0: This guy is probably, I would say, pushing 60. He's got to be close to 60 now. Definitely 50s.
7: Steve Buscemi.
4: Tom Hamm.
3: Ben Affleck.
6: Tom Hamm.
0: It's John Hamm's twin brother.
7: Peter Stormare.
0: Who? Oh, that's a good guess.
6: Who's that?
0: You would know the face. That was off the top rope. You, Google him. You'll know who it is.
3: Peter Stormare.
4: Who is it?
0: This person is most... He does a lot of things. Most famous for being a superhero, though.
6: Oh, De Niro? Or Robert Downey Jr.?
0: No.
3: Oh, good guess.
6: Oh, Chris Evans.
0: Nope.
7: Keaton.
0: Nope.
4: Who's the guy playing
5: Thor?
7: Tobey Maguire.
0: Nope.
1: You guys are all dancing around it.
6: Dusty Mon.
7: Christian Bale.
1: He's like one of the first.
0: Exactly. Go Linda back Carter. Further. Go back further than the Iron Man Jack Avengers. Nicholson.
6: Oh, Ed Norton?
1: Like beginning of the 2000s.
0: No. Exactly. Max is all over it.
6: Oh,
0: This is one of those, actors that almost no one else should Batman. Ever try to play this role because it's just him.
1: And no one else has.
0: Right, no one else has and no one probably should.
4: How am I superhero? Not superhero?
6: William Dafoe.
3: Ching.
0: He also likes to do musicals once in a while, but he's more...
6: Oh, the Wolverine guy.
0: Exactly. Yep. Hugh Jackman. Hugh Jackman.
3: This is
0: like
3: the greatest
0: guy.
3: Show.
1: He's great.
4: Dude, that's a great movie.
3: Greatest Showman. Yeah.
4: That's great.
3: Great movie.
0: Apparently, the trailer is out for the fifth and final season of The Bear. So Dave Schwartz's long national nightmare is almost finally over.
6: Yeah.
4: I have two bear stories.
6: The trailer looks great. I can't wait.
0: I'm sure they'll nail it.
6: I cannot wait.
0: One season to go.
6: Yeah.
4: Do you want to hear my bear story?
0: Go. Mm-hmm.
4: West Glacier, Montana.
6: Oh, no.
0: Bring those bear bells.
4: A San Diego man recovering after a horrific grizzly bear attack.
0: Wonder why.
4: While hiking through Montana's Glacier National Park.
0: Been there. Got to have the bells.
4: Yeah. Said that he thinks he would have been fine, but he had these bells that kind of basically...
0: the opposite. The opposite.
4: Daniel
0: Craig. I guarantee you, if he had been swallowed whole and they cut that bear open, that guy would have been found with no bells on.
6: Yeah, you might be right.
4: He came face to face with not one, but two grizzly bears during his hike. Says, I see something off to my left, and it was a smaller cub, but it was already behind me.
0: Uh-oh.
4: It was walking, continued walking in my direction. It didn't seem to notice I was there. But behind him,
0: the mom.
4: Mommy.
0: Yep. The mom. Yeah. The mom noticed you from a mile away. I smelled you.
4: He said, I did at that point what they kind of teach you or train you to do. Just alert the bear so you don't startle. You make them aware. Hey, I'm here. Hey, bear. Hey, bear.
0: Yeah, they always say, hey, bear, like they understand English.
6: Yeah. Correct.
0: You could say Thomas Jefferson Johnson. The bear doesn't know words. Just make noise.
6: Back to the Future 3. Yeah.
0: Exactly. Hey, bear.
4: Here's the exact point you're making, Corey. He says, it had its nose in the snow, and then it looked up at me. Hey, I'm over here.
6: Yeah. Yeah, he want to wrestle?
0: That food is making noise.
4: He said, as soon as we looked at each other, it charged me.
6: Oh.
4: I just kind of thought, this is it. It bit down on my arm.
0: Yeah, because you know what that bear thought? that that guy was saying is, hey, I see that baby cup over there and I want to eat it. And the mom's like, oh, the hell you are.
6: You left with the wrong Marine.
0: Yep.
4: Bit down on my arm and dragged me 20 feet.
0: Fantastic.
4: Mm. I kind of flipped, landed on my backside, opened up my eyes, and the bear had continued running down the mountain. So just at the last moment, the bear changed his mind.
6: Oh,
1: wow.
6: Yeah. Wow.
3: He got a little taste. Yeah. He was like, nope.
6: Yeah.
3: That ain't it.
4: Yeah. Man. So helicopter had to get him out of there. But it did cost him $20,000 to be helicoptered out of there, even after his insurance.
0: Worth every
4: cent. Yeah, even after his insurance. So there's that. Damn. And, of course, my second bear story is about...
5: Even after his insurance?
4: Even after insurance.
6: Oh, yeah.
5: What insurance covers helicopter rides from a bear attack?
0: Yeah. Hey, are you ready for mayhem?
6: Not ours.
3: Right on.
4: The ostrich just shook his head at him. Nope. Southern Minnesota is mourning Todd.
6: Oh, poor T-O-double-D.
8: That's a terrible name.
4: The bear who has made everybody warm and fuzzy by wandering around between Austin and Mason City, just driving around. Southern Minnesota.
3: Drives?
4: Oh, no. But he did wander around the highway. A black bear who's roaming made him an overnight sensation with people everywhere. Affectionately blended him into the settings and just Todd was everywhere and they loved him. And then he ran into a car at 5:45 a.m. a couple days ago on Interstate 90. 63-year-old SUV driver from Austin struck him. Later determined it was Todd the bear. Everybody's sad in the city of Austin. And they're eating their Spam and missing Todd.
5: Todd.
6: Yeah, poor Todd.
4: Yep.
0: Well, have we all hit a deer in the past?
3: Yeah.
0: It's scary. It sucks.
4: I'm going to later today if I can.
0: It's terrifying. It startles you to death. It's crazy. It is a terrifying experience to clip or hit a deer flush. I can't imagine hitting a bear and processing what just happened.
4: I know.
6: Yeah, I am. Tommy.
4: Man,
0: and then you find out that it's Todd.
6: Yeah. Oh, well, all right. I don't feel as bad.
4: I was driving along, coming home the other day from War Road, and a deer was running in the ditch beside me. And I just knew at any moment.
0: Yep.
4: He's going to turn left. But I got up close to the side of him and like, okay, well, he's not going to be able to get in front of me now. So I beat my horn and that son of a bitch went like this, running along. And he looked at me like, I know you're there.
0: Yeah, I see you.
6: Yeah, I see you.
4: The look on his face was like,
5: he thought you were taunting him.
6: Yeah.
5: Yeah.
6: Like,
5: hey, dear.
6: Come here, buddy. Hey, dear.
5: Hey, dear. Think you're fast.
6: Brilliant.
4: So and then he waited till I got past and then he went across the road behind me. Like literally, like he's like, I see you.
6: Okay? I know.
4: I got this. Yeah, I'm from War Road. Right. I deal with you people all the time.
6: I can hear the white snake. Stop stereotyping me.
0: Still one of my favorite power trip debates in the history of the power trip was when Sauce argued that he would rather just swerve off into the ditch than hit a deer. And we had to explain to him for like 6 hours. It's so much better to hit the deer.
4: I don't think we ever got through to him.
0: And he's like, oh, no, screw it. I'm going into the ditch.
6: Yeah.
0: And I'm going into the ditch. That's a terrible idea, buddy. And you're like, no, I'm not letting that thing hit my car.
6: No.
0: Don't drive into the ditch. Just hit it.
6: No, man. I'm going into the ditch.
0: Best of luck. Even also with Lou, your mind hasn't changed now?
6: No. I'm going to hit the deer, and if the deer isn't dead and it caused any damage to the side of the car my son's in, I'm cutting its head off and throwing it down a hill.
4: That seems like an over.
6: Yeah, that was a little much. I apologize.
4: Don't know why, but I mean,
3: that was really much. You're in a weird place right now.
6: Yeah, that
0: you
6: was
0: are having a moment.
6: I apologize.
4: You might need to talk to somebody, brother.
6: Yeah. I overreacted there.
0: Jeez. John Bonus, welcome back, man.
5: It's so good to see
6: you. Yeah, love you, Bonus. Hey,
4: be careful leaving the parking lot. Don't hit his car.
6: Yeah, don't hit my car, man.
0: Mark, see you Friday.
3: I'll be here Friday.
0: All right, see you Friday.
4: Bye.
3: Okay.
0: 9 to noon is next. The Power Trip returns tomorrow, 5:30 to 9, right here on The Fan.
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4: You too, Abadab. I love you. Have a great day, everybody. Take care of yourself. You get to.
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4: Golden Knights leading that spine-tingling series 2-1. And the first three games have been excellent. In fact, as mentioned yesterday with Mick Tockett, that there are luminaries around the National Hockey League that are saying the first three games of this series have been the best first three games of any Stanley Cup final in the history of the Stanley Cup final. So we must have elephant-like memories to be able to go back to the first three games of all series, but that's fine because contextually speaking, whether the first three between Carolina and Vegas have been the best in the history of hockey or not, they have been fantastic. And we have another one tonight, and it's on KFAM. Now, just when many thought the demise of the San Antonio Spurs was upon us, it turns out that take was greatly exaggerated. San Antonio beat the Knicks at the Garden last night, 115-111. That was a quality game. The first three of this series have all been quality games, and Knickerbocker's Nation is tripping out over the officiating. San Antonio shot 32 free throws. New York shot 22. And there was a second-half moment where Spurs guard Stephon Castle ran through Jalen Brunson like he was 09 Adrian Peterson planting William Gay into the Heinz Field turf, and it was ruled a common foul last night. Knicks Nation went nuts. Knicks Nation was all wound up. It wasn't deemed a flagrant, but a common offensive foul. And Knicks Nation was so wound up last night, and there are reasons for it, as we'll get into momentarily. Knicks coach Mike Brown was curious about the 14-3 free throw advantage for San Antonio in quarter number three. Now, Karl-Anthony Towns didn't exactly see it that way. After the game, he said, quote, "That ain't cost us the game." Quote, "That ain't cost us the game." Turned the ball over, didn't execute. Didn't do what got us 13 straight wins in a row. That's how you lose a game. We didn't do what we've been doing for 13. We decided to do something different, and it ain't gonna work. End quote. That takes us back to Timberwolves regular season. When I hear that, when I read that, it takes us back to a time Timberwolves would lose a close game, and Anthony Edwards or Rudy Gobert or Dante DiVincenzo after a game would say, if we run the coach's plays and if we play the way the coach requests us to play, we're a pretty darn good team. Karl-Anthony Towns is kind of saying that there, is that they didn't do what got them to 13 consecutive wins. But consider that. The New York Knicks had won 13 consecutive playoff games until San Antonio beat them last night. Now, there were 13 turnovers to 8. All right, so the Knicks had 13 turnovers. The Spurs had 8. That played into it. Knicks dead. Knicks dead last night, and the series is 2-1 New York with another one in Madison Square Garden coming up tomorrow night. Now the fans, all right, the fans were vociferous after the game about several things. They were hating on the officiating, specifically the Stephon Castle, Jalen Brunson moment, where Castle just ran through him, and it was deemed a common offensive foul. Brunson banged up his back a little bit, but he's a gamer. Jalen Brunson, dog, went to the foul line and hit both shots. But fans were all wound up at the Garden last night because many missed most of the first quarter due to enhanced security and super long lines to get in. The president of the United States of America took in the game last night, so they had enhanced security measures, super long lines to get in. Knicks fans, basketball fans were like, "What happened? They I'm watching it on my phone. I'm supposed to be in there. I paid $7,000 for this seat, and I'm missing half the first quarter." The New Yorkers entered the Garden all pissed off and took it out on the refs all game. That was kind of funny. That part was kind of funny. Taking the angst and the anxiety out on the officials. And sometimes I could understand what the fans were seeing and or talking about, because I must concede I'm not of the conspiratorial variety, and I don't believe there are mandates or initiatives that covertly are sent out to veteran referees to purposely call more fouls on the New York Knicks to get Wemby and his gang to the line so the series can extend. And why do they want the series to extend? Because then owners of teams make more money because of the seats sold and stuff like that. And then you got advertising with the ESPN family and ABC. I'm not that guy. I'm not of the conspiratorial variety. I don't make it a habit to make claims that felonies are being committed by a commissioner of a league and subsequently his employees, the referees, purposely calling fouls against a team to extend a series. That's fixing a game. But nevertheless, there were some curious moments last night with some of the foul calls, and it just played into another high-end NBA game. You know, these series that are taking place right now, Stanley Cup Final and the NBA Finals, we have six games so far, and all of them have been amazing. The San Antonio Spurs were leading the New York Knicks in games one and two with 2 minutes or fewer to go and got run down by the Knicks. So then they're down 0-2, they go to the Garden, they win. New Yorkers missing half the first quarter, arguing, and there's consternation, and there's anxiety and angst and teeth gnashing while in line because they paid so much money for their seats and they're missing half a quarter. But nevertheless, when they get in there, their team may not have won, but to a man, a sports snob to sports snobs, if you watch these like I do and like sports snobs do, because you like this for a diversion, you like high-end sports activity as a distraction, we're getting paid. I mean, we're getting paid in these games. For instance, like that Carolina-Vegas game in Game 3, the first game in Vegas. Carolina's down 2-1 in the Stanley Cup Final. Game 4 is on KFAN tonight. But they're getting killed in Game 3, and they score three goals in 40 seconds to provide thrills. Now, they eventually lose in overtime, but that thing was absolutely terrific. And here's the question: when it comes to Minnesota sports fans, is this a time of the year that you just kind of tune it out? You just kind of tune it out and make it hot fun in the summertime, and I'm just going to get away from it all, except low key follow the Twins as background noise or background action. As we barbecue for hot fun in the summertime, elite meals, do you just turn it off this time of the year, like until Vikings training camp, and that's when you crank it up again? Because if you do, if you're of that variety, the 9 to noon suggestion would be just to have these games on and low-key watch them, because this is high-end drama. I mean, some are saying it's the highest of the high ever to high. I'm just saying that it's absolutely fantastic. It's unpredictable. You're seeing the best of the very best execute their toil at the very highest level. And when it comes to sports being a diversion, that's what we're in it for. But being based here in Minnesota and of the core four at KFAN, 9 to noon being absolutely the most sports intensive, We just wonder when we don't get carried down the same age-old road we've traveled for so many years. So many years. Like, Wolves, when? Wild, when? Vikings, when? Wild, Dylan Larkin trade. First or second line centerman, first line centerman. That'd be sweet. Joel Eriksson-Ek goes to the second line. Keep everybody healthy. Advance to the conference finals. Get to the Stanley Cup final. Can you imagine state of hockey? If we were involved in the Stanley Cup final, we wouldn't care that it was June. We wouldn't care that it was hot fun in the summertime. We wouldn't care that Billy, Johnny, Christy, Susie, Tamika, and Antoine got all these camps to go to. Al our squad is in the Stanley Cup final, that would be such an excellent sweat. But how do we get there? How do you go from being good to very good to elite, like we're watching now with Seth Jarvis, Sebastian Aho, Jack Eichel, and Brett Halden in the Stanley Cup final? How do we get there? How do we get there? Might have some talkback ability for tomorrow with this. Timberwolves, how do we get there? All right, so many people online have concocted trades. We got no Shams. We got no Woj bombs. We have no Doogie. We have no Dotcom Tom making elite reports that, hey, this is going to happen from a trade standpoint. But if they trade for Giannis, if they trade for Ja Morant, if they trade for Zion Williamson, if they trade for whomever, Kyrie Irving, man, I'd walk down to Dallas and drive Kyrie Irving back if I had the opportunity to have him on our team. And I don't care what we give up, because Kyrie Irving's a dog. He knows what it's like to be elite of all elite ever at the most important time of the year. Championship time of the year. Championship June. Wolves, good to very good at times. But how do they get over the hump? Is it a trade that sends Julius Randle and or Rudy Gobert somewhere and we bring somebody else in? Is that the answer? We just want to be part of this party, man. We just, instead of using the Stanley Cup Final, the NBA Finals, and or the Super Bowl as a sports diversion for us, how about if we're just so immersed in it that 9 to noon, it's segment after segment after segment after segment after segment. And, you know, somewhere in early June, we're our minds don't take us to a place where we're wondering if Jake Golday is going to play more inside linebacker, defensive end, or edge. And what's the battle between Golday and Bo Richter going to be like for the third edge spot for the Minnesota Vikings? Now, I'm heading to Vikings minicamp today, tomorrow, and Thursday, and there are compelling and intriguing things to be learned at this time of the year for the sports snob and you. So that's great. That's age old. Football always wins. We dig it. We always handle minicamp like that. And if I get lucky, maybe I'll get some drive-bys. Be able to play some drive-bys tomorrow. Put that to the side. Wolves win. Vikings win. Vikings haven't won a freaking playoff game since 2019. So all this makes me feel at this moment, because we're being carried down a road we have negotiated, traversed, and traveled so many times. Close, but no cigar. Good, but not good enough. And then you get to watch those who are elite. And when you employ some of the players that we have around here, Kirill Kaprizov, Matt Boldy, Brock Faber, Husey, Anthony Edwards, Justin Jefferson, the gink is on fire. I mean, we got good players here. We don't want to travel down this road anymore. We don't want the metaphorical moguls. We don't want to be heading down a one-way street, and like we missed the off-ramp sign, and now we just got to travel more and figure things out. That was about the stupidest analogy ever uttered in the history of 9 to noon, 3-2. We just want to get to the final, the NBA Finals, and the Super Bowl. When? We just want to stop being good to very good, and we want to get to elite. That's what's happening right now. Hopefully everybody's appreciating it. Carolina Vegas on KFAN tonight. Series is elite. Spurs and Knickerbockers tomorrow night, 2-1 Knicks. That series is elite. 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Back after this.
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3: Covers the Minnesota Vikings for Star Tribune as a podcast, Access Vikings. Then there's also a newsletter at Ben Gessling via X. Best place to learn more about all that. And Ben will be at Minnesota Vikings training camp Tuesday, which is today, tomorrow, and Wednesday, and make that Thursday. Okay, 3-2. Ben will be at all 3 days of Vikings mini camp, and he joins us now. Good morning.
8: Good morning.
3: Do you think this is a situation where O'Connell lays out 3 mini camp days, and it's like low-key or privately, go lights out Tuesday and Wednesday, and I'll wipe away Thursday? Or is it 3 days of mandatory minicamp? Dare we say he knows all the quarterbacks need as many reps as they can get? Good morning.
8: Good morning. Yeah, coaches like to do this with these things where they'll plan it for 3 days and then they move it. They'll take a day off of it or whatever, you know. Or it's the old thing was, this was probably 10, 15 years ago, where everybody would say, hey, we're gonna do team building and we're going to go bowling or we're going to do paintball or something. I mean, there's been variations of that. And I think a lot of times now people say, we're just going to give you the day and give you a little more time back. So, yeah, there are times where coaches will kind of move the goalpost in a favorable direction for the players because it's an easy way to build some goodwill and make people happy. So, yeah, I could see that if they felt like they got their work done.
3: Mm-hmm.
8: You know, these stretches for them are different under Kevin O'Connell than they were under previous coaches, certainly under Mike Zimmer, where it's not going to be as rigorous as what we've seen other teams do. It'll be a lot of space in there for teaching and space for talking between plays and, you know, a lot of...
3: So like class on the grass.
8: Class on the grass is the phrase he will use, I'm sure, on Thursday when he talks to the assembled reporters. That is much more of what we're going to see from this. So if they feel like they got enough of that between mini camp and the OTAs that have happened, yeah, I could see them doing a shortened version of this. We'll see how this goes. But and they've got OTAs next week, but I think a lot of the understanding with that last week of OTAs after mini camp is if you're a veteran player, you probably you can exercise the optional part of that part of the offseason program and be fine.
3: So with mandatory minicamp and the off the organized team activities that had media access, what does the scribe look for the next 3 days that can be pertinent for 6 weeks from now when training camp begins?
8: Well, there are, I think, a few things come to mind. And there's only so much extrapolation you can do on the lines of scrimmage because nobody's in pads. It'll be a lot of guardian caps. It'll be a lot of, things that don't resemble football in the way that it will when you put pads on in training camp. And even then, when you go into people being tackled and that sort of thing, coming in preseason and regular season games, obviously. So you have to take some of that with a grain of salt, but I will be interested to see how they use some pieces in that front seven. We probably won't see much of Caleb Banks yet, but Dominique Orange, I'm interested to see a little more of. Jalen Redmond, obviously, is kind of the fixture of the middle of that line. But, you know, how they put pieces together in that group, I think, is going to be interesting to watch. And then, you know, how Jawan Jennings continues to fold into this offense, I think, is going to be interesting to watch. We talked with him a little bit, last week at OTAs, and I think seeing how they use him and how they continue to build him into things will be fascinating to watch too. And I mean, the quarterbacks obviously are the main thing. How each of them look, how, you know, that I don't tend to be a big, like, let's glean a lot from the rep division at this point type. I'll watch it, but it's not something that I'm going to probably hinge on and say this is going to tell us exactly how the quarterback competition is going to shake out. But
3: fair.
8: How they look, how Kyler Murray does in this offense, how J.J. McCarthy's mechanics continue to evolve, the throws he makes, the decisions he makes. I think all of that stuff is the more intel and the more observations you can get on those things is, I just think it's useful. So, you know, my eye will be on that quite a bit as well.
3: All right. Well, how much do you look at who's playing with whom? So say they're cutting 100 plays.
8: Yeah.
3: And say, you know, say it's 33 each and Kyler gets the extra one.
8: Mm-hmm.
3: How closely do you look at X amount of times Murray was with Jefferson and Addison? I mean, that if you truly are trying to decide a winner of a race.
8: Yeah.
3: Well, then, I mean, that matters, right?
8: Sure. Yeah, absolutely. It does. And you watch all those things and it's, they can mix and match on some of that stuff. But yes, that is kind of the telltale of who is throwing to Justin Jefferson, who's throwing to Jordan Addison, who is throwing to TJ Hockenson. You know, that whole setup is definitely worth watching. And if all of those reps are going to one quarterback, if Kyler Murray's getting all of the reps to Justin Jefferson, you know, that's an indication of what they're thinking. It can change. I mean, I think there's plenty of time for that to play out. But yeah, if it goes that way, I think it's certainly one of those things you make note of and, you know, kind of keep in context at this point that it is still June. It's not anything that anybody has to make a final decision on, but it tells mm-hmm. you at least what they're thinking at the moment, I guess.
3: How much better should they be at quarterback and with that room, the quarterback's room, compared to last year?
8: I think they have prepared themselves for a lot more adversity than they did last year. I mean, I think the fact that you have a room now that I would think is how this is going to look in terms of the people you have in it, rather than what they did last year, where it was Sam Howell and then, oh, this isn't working. We need to go blow this thing up.
3: Sam Howell, though.
8: Yeah, we need to blow it up a week before the season. I don't think they're going to go through that again. And I think a lot of what they did was to avoid that scenario, because I think those years, last year and then 2023, sit in the craw of the head coach in a way that he's like, I want to avoid doing this and just going through this experience again, however I possibly can. So I think the fact that they have four in that room, three of which have been in the building for at least a year and three of which have been NFL starters, two of which have been NFL starters for a longer stretch of time, it gives them the ability to say, oh, a couple of them got hurt, we can still survive, you know, more so than I think they would have been able to do last year, because you bring Carson Wentz in late last year and you're still trying to get him acclimated to the offense. And he was able to do it, but having more time in it now, mm-hmm. I think, is going to be more helpful for them. So, yeah, I think the depth overall, they're just prepared for a few more things to come at them than they were last year.
3: If you were in Covenant Court and the scribe was being grilled,
8: okay,
3: how would you handle this? Okay, scribe, would you under oath, under football oath,
8: okay,
3: would you concede the battle for the starting quarterback job is between Kyler Murray and J.J. McCarthy?
8: I would, yes.
3: Okay. Now, would you agree with, acquiesce, and or concede the loser of that job will not be the backup quarterback? They'll go from battling down to the wire to play against Green Bay to number three, and that Wentz is number two.
8: I think there are a lot of ways that could go. Mm-hmm. If whoever loses that job, my question will be, what is their response? What is their camp's response?
3: Yeah.
8: Because
3: hold on. When we were talking about that earlier, we forgot about the camp's response, like the agent and family members and friends. That matters.
4: The camp matters.
3: Yeah, we left that out, and that matters.
4: Yeah.
8: Yeah. Continue. Yes, because I think whoever loses this thing is going to be in a spot where they're at a pivotal moment in their career. I mean, J.J. McCarthy would be, if he loses the job, then he's heading into year three mm-hmm. for him.
4: Year four.
8: Yes, he would finish year three if he's in Minnesota as a backup that still only has 10 NFL starts. The fifth year option decision comes after this year, and you're starting to say, okay, where is my career going? Am I going to be in a place where I can compete for a job. It may not be here if Kyler Murray wins the job and they say, yeah, we want you to be the guy long term because Kyler Murray is still in his 20s. So if it works that way, I could see J.J. McCarthy's camp saying, you know what? We want to be in a spot where we feel like there's a better chance to come back. Because when you lose a job, it's hard to get it back with the team that benched you. I mean, that just doesn't happen very often. Jeez. So how that would go, I think, is worth watching. And then if, say, J.J. McCarthy wins the job, Kyler Murray also is in that kind of Sam Darnold spot where he needs to have a year to get himself back on the market and kind of reboot his reputation and show people that he's still worth a long-term commitment. So whoever does not win that job is going to be in need of a place to show that. And I wonder what kinds of conversations that will trigger.
3: Fair.
8: So, you know, the number three quarterback may be a moot point because it may be that one of them is not here.
3: Mm-hmm. This is probably dumb. This Carson Wentz thing, when he signed, is kind of fascinating to me because he does join the team late, and the nature of how quickly he was able to ascend. So now fast forward throughout, you know, the shoulder nearly falls off and everyone was worried about him and that Chargers game was ugly, but now he's here, and the stability and the trust has been a big part of the conversation between PA and I.
8: Yeah.
3: And that leads into the competition that you guys are talking about. And it may not be a fixed race intentionally, but is it technically fixed given what PA and I were talking about during the open hour? The trust in the equity of a Kyler versus the trust in the unknown of JJ moving forward into 2026?
8: Well, that's a good point, because the Kevin O'Connell comments at the Combine about the baseline at the position where you have a certain level of play. And some of that baseline that he's talking about is durability, where that's a question with J.J. McCarthy. Certainly after last year, that's a question with Kyler Murray, given some of the injury issues he's had. So the baseline of which one stays on the field is part of this conversation. But I think when he says baseline, some of it is completion percentage, ability to put together productive drives that don't go three and out, that can help with field position, can put the team in scoring position, all of those things. Ability to make big plays downfield. They were, and McCarthy hit on some of those things last year, but I think they would like to see that come back into the offense a little more, plays that get Justin Jefferson going and allow him to be what he is, which is one of the best receivers in the NFL. So if you get that, I think they feel like they're going to be pretty productive. And can you get J.J. McCarthy to give you that baseline? You're not going to have anything new to go on other than training camp and, you know, whatever they do in the preseason. There is a little bit of a projection. You would have to feel pretty good about, hey, he's made the changes that we want to see. He has shown the level of progress that we need to get to this kind of foundational level of play. So the fact that Kyler Murray has had more of that in his career, I do think, plays in his favor. Now, you know, a lot can still happen, but I would say it probably, the burden of proof is probably on J.J. McCarthy to show that I've changed enough that, yes, you can give me this back. I mean, the benefit of the doubt that he had last year is probably not there anymore. So I think it will come down to, if he's going to win this job, he will have done enough for them to say, yeah, we can't keep this guy off the field. It'll have to be something like that.
3: All right, additional stupid question. So you shoehorn Carson Wentz in here, and I think, what was it, a one-year, $3 million deal? It was right around the time free agency started. Is that a situation where he gets assurances? Now, in terms of, you know, that there is a spot for him on this team is what I mean, because joining the team as he did late in the equation, showing he can get up to speed, as positive as that was, as needed as it was post the ankle with JJ week two. The fact of the matter is he could have waited until camp and potentially had assurances of his own in terms of linking up with a team that truly did need and had maybe a greater possibility of winning a starter job. I just wonder how that conversation went with Carson.
8: So when you say assurances, like what kinds of assurances are we thinking about here?
4: I mean, just the idea that, you know, this is, you know, whatever we do, and we know that Kyler's in the mix and J.J. McCarthy's trying to get better, that there is a spot for you on this team, that you're not going to OTAs to go through the motions. You're not going through mini camp and eventually we're kicking you to the curb in late August and we're leaving you pockets turned out without a spot to be. I'm curious how that kind of stuff works. Cause again, so much time focused on Kyler and JJ for good reason, but Steady Eddie Carson's just chilling right now. And he probably has as good a grasp on the playbook, probably the most stable of the three in terms of being up to speed and ready. I just wonder when he joined the team back in March, KO's like, no, we're going to have a spot for you. Like, we need you here, Carson.
8: Yeah, I think that's probably right. And I think the fact that he got a contract that wasn't a veteran minimum deal and he got it when he got it also tells you how they feel about him. And because, could you move on from that? Sure, you could. But I think the fact that they did it as soon as they did and that there's a little bit of money in it, it's not, break the bank money, but there is a little more to say, yeah, we do value you and we see you as part of this thing. So, yes, I would imagine that he is going to be here. And I think the stability that they get out of him is important given some of the durability questions they have with those first two guys. So, yeah, I think it's going to be a situation where he's on the team. Max Brosmer, I would imagine, has, we talk about burden of proof. Max Brosmer is going to have a lot of that to do as well, where you can have young quarterbacks, but I think part of the reason they brought in Wentz and then, or brought Wentz back and then brought in Murray is to say, we don't have to tie ourselves to a young guy developing really quickly. We have alternatives to that. And I think that's important to them. And all of this conversation about the baseline, I think, is part of that, where we have guys that we know can run an offense at a functional level because we've seen them do it for multiple years in their NFL career. Maybe not at an MVP level. I mean, I guess Wentz played at an MVP level in 2017 and Kyler Murray has had years and stretches where he's looked awfully good, but they at least have shown we can keep ourselves in games with this guy. And then you pair that with this defense, I think they feel pretty good about it. So yeah, I think Wentz is here. And I think a lot of the reasons for the stability they get out of him are part of the reason that he is going to be on the roster.
3: Ben Gessling, Star Tribune, at Ben Gessling via X. He's the learned scribe. 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
10: Sunshine mixed with clouds at times today, with daytime highs approaching 85. Easterly winds around 5 miles per hour. Thunderstorms likely tonight. Lows dip down to about 69, partly cloudy skies. Sunshine mixed with clouds at times tomorrow. Chance of severe thunderstorms. High temperatures reach up to 89. From the Weatherology Weather Center, I'm meteorologist Paul Trombley on 99.3 The Fan, Winona. Currently, it's 73 degrees.
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20: 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So it'll go up 4 degrees from 11 a.m. to 7 p.m.?
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22: I'm Jason from Morgan's Jewelers. Graduation. It's a big deal. I'm going to send my child off to start adulting. They're on their own. And you kind of want to, you know, send them off with a little I love you. 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
3: Do you think Harrison Smith joins a training camp?
8: At training camp, I think would be if, well, I'll back up. If it were to happen, and I'm still not sure that it will, if it were to happen, I think it's late. Mm-hmm. I think it's in like the, you know, a preseason game or two has been played and he comes in, you know, he's in shape and they're fine. I mean, the stuff on Gilmore.
3: It's kind like of Brett Favre frame. And the white horse over bit. Yellow
8: yeah.
3: Mountain.
8: Yeah. If we see the SUV picking him up from the airport, I mean, I don't know that it'll be quite as much of a
3: ballyhooed
8: as that was with Favre, but
4: well, he can fly his own private plane.
8: That's
4: can he?
8: True. Yeah, he's got his pilot's license.
4: Don't even need to go down and get him.
8: Got
4: to
8: go get the the tail number, Harry. If you're listening, you want to text me the tail number of that plane. We'll keep an eye out for it. But I don't know if he's got his own plane, but he probably doesn't. But he can fly one if he were able to get access to one to fly himself back up here.
3: Does Learned Scribe have steam? Flores loved safety Jacoby Thomas into the draft, and if so, does that mean said safety plays a bunch?
8: I do have steam that he did love Jacoby Thomas, yes. I think he will have a... I mean, if he can show that he can handle it, because rookies typically don't play a ton unless they've shown that they are kind of ahead of the curve, but I think they feel very good about what he can do in this defense. I think there's a little bit of a feeling that he can be, you know, kind of a Harrison Smith, play a little bit of that role. I want to hedge because there's a lot of, I mean, to just throw around a comparison to a guy that played 14 years and made six Pro Bowls, and you know, that's not something you just do willy-nilly, but I think they feel good about his ability to make calls on the field and grow into a role where you're a little more of that lieutenant, a little more of that, you know, quarterback on the field in conjunction with Metellus and Van Ginkle and some of the people that they have, wow. Cashman.
3: So that would be Thomas if he played a lot, doing the running the back end of the defense like Hitman did?
8: We'll see. It would be something I think they'd probably give him a little more rope as he shows he can handle it. But I think they feel pretty good about some of his acumen to do things like that. So we'll see how that goes. We'll see if he grows into that. But I do think they see some of that potential with him. So, yes, they are high on him. And I would imagine if he does well with what they give him, they will not hesitate to give him more.
3: With the right to change the opinion as the steam comes to the surface, is this Andrew Van Ginkle's last season with the Minnesota Vikings?
8: It could be. It's one of those things. He's in a contract year. He's, you know, in his early 30s. So that will be a discussion about what that looks like for him, because dollars and playing time usually track together. And if you are to get another contract, you have to probably show that you're going to be durable into the future. And, you know, Jake Golday is a guy that I think they see not as, heir apparent is hard because Van Ginkle does some things that you just don't see many people do. I remember talking to Harrison Smith about this and asking him, have you ever seen anybody do the things that he does? And he was kind of going back through his memory banks. He said, I don't think I have. And a guy that's been around that long saying, yeah, I don't think I've ever seen this, is a pretty high compliment. So I think it's hard to assume that you're just going to recreate everything he does, but a lot of what they see in Golday is probably playing in that spot, growing into that role where Dallas Turner probably plays the Grenard type role in this defense. So if Golday progresses, yeah, that maybe makes it a little easier for them to say, we're not going to make the same kind of commitment to Van Ginkle financially that we did. And then it depends on, you know, what does he want? Does he want to be back in a different type of financial setting? We'll have to see how that goes. I mean, obviously he's from the region and this is the team I think he wants to be part of. So that could play into it as well. But yeah, I think we're certainly heading to a pivot point there. I mean, just it's a natural course of action with his career and where he's at.
3: Will there be anything to be gleaned today, Wednesday or Thursday, with the third edge? All right, so you got DT, you got Van Ginkle. So is Golday battling Richter and Tyler Batty?
8: Yeah.
3: Like they used Redman on the edge a little bit in sneaky fashion last year. Tyrion Ingram Dawkins.
8: Yeah, that'd be the other one.
3: So he was like stone cold defensive lineman, defensive end.
8: Yes.
3: And I didn't learn until yesterday, like reconfigured his body a little bit. So they might use him at edge, right?
8: Yeah, I think that's possible too. I mean, he's a guy that they felt like could play in a number of different spots and just do some unique things. So I think how they, you know, kind of arrange that group and how they mix and match a little bit is, yeah, it's worth watching. I mean, and some of that will play out in training camp as well. But yes, they do have some questions to answer there with no Grenard. I mean, Grenard has been their
3: third
8: most productive
3: important
8: pass rusher. Yes, it is. And you need players who play a lot of snaps in that spot because they like to have packages where they'll have three or four pass rushers on the field. I mean, you need people that can, if they're playing in those fronts where it's not many defensive linemen with their hand in the dirt and you have guys standing up as rushers on the edges, they like to have a lot of those to throw at people. And if you're the third one, it's not like you're going to play 10 snaps a game. It's going to be more than that. So you need people that can be productive in those spots and do a number of different things. Yes, I think that is a role as we go through the quote unquote second string, which is, you know, kind of a misnomer in this defense, but that type of player, a third safety, you know, those types of guys in this defense, the way they use people, that's more than your traditional, oh, he's not in the starting 11 as it's written on the lineup card. So you don't worry about that as much with those spots because they play really important spots in this defense, play important roles. And I think the third edge is definitely one of those people.
3: I'm envisioning more reps for Jay Ward this year.
8: Agreed.
3: Then, and so now you got Metellus, got Theo Jackson, got Jacoby Thomas.
8: Yeah.
3: Possibly Hitman, Jay Ward.
8: Yeah.
3: I mean, that's a good situation for Flores.
8: Yeah, it is.
3: But Ward came together a little bit last year, don't you think?
8: Yes, at the end of the year especially, he got more run, and I thought he played better. He's a guy that has some corner experience, too, so which is one of the reasons they drafted him. I mean, they like those players that are corner-safety combos because they like to

0: very excited for that part of it.
1: Time for two more.
2: What's how deep is your radar, and how what's the level of urgency on Brian O'Neill's contract for the new GM and company?
0: Well, I think it's something that they're hoping to get done. I mean, yeah.
2: Before a mid-July news dump.
0: Yeah, yeah, probably. I mean, you'd like to have that resolved in some fashion as they head into the season, because you can lower the cap number if you get an extension done. And it's a matter of, this is a guy that, yes, he's in a contract year. Yes, he's in his 30s now, and you have to figure out, you know, what that looks like long term. But I think, you know, the stability that he has on that side of the line and the voice that he is in the locker room, they want to keep around. So I would imagine there's an extension of some type to lower the cap number and give him a little bit of security heading into the season. And this would be year 9 already, I believe, for him in Minnesota. That's kind of wild to say that. But yeah, I think that will be something we see, I would imagine, gets done. We haven't, you know, seen exactly Nolan Teasley's approach to these things as it compares to previous regimes. But Rob Brzezinski obviously is involved in a lot of the contract discussions, and I would imagine that there's some resolution to that as we head into camp.
1: Who's the, with the right to change the opinion, lastly, who's the team to beat in the NFC North and why?
0: Boy, I mean, it is so wide open. It's like, I mean, you would say the Bears just because you figure Caleb Williams gets a little better and, you know, another full year where he's a little more solid. And I like a lot of the things that they've done around him. But I think the Vikings will be interesting. I think the Lions will be better than they were. I have a feeling they'll be, you know, out for blood a little bit here after the way last season ended. And the Packers, it probably depends with them on Micah Parsons and how quickly they get him back, if they're going to be a team that can be a serious factor. Yeah, I guess I would say the Bears. Mm-hmm.
1: Just Lions, fourth place schedule.
0: Yeah, there's that too. I mean, the Lions, I think, have a lot of talent, and you do get, you know, you get the Cardinals instead of the rest of that stacked NFC West. I mean, that was the thing at the end of the season. It was going to be the Cardinals or the 49ers for the Vikings, depending on how that worked out.
1: Mm-hmm.
0: And it's the 49ers in Mexico City instead of the Cardinals on the road, where that's effectively a home game. Mm-hmm. So, yeah, those kinds of breaks in a division that's going to be very competitive, again, could make the difference. I mean, you know, those little scheduling things of when you catch somebody, what's your rest compared to somebody else's, what's everybody's injury status when you play them. I imagine the division is going to be very tight again. So I could see, I'll say the Bears just because they've earned the right to defend it until they lose it, to quote Michael Jordan, another Chicago superstar of a magnitude far beyond Caleb Williams.
1: Mm-hmm.
0: But I could see this going a number of different ways. I like the Lions. The Vikings are intriguing. And the Packers, if they get Micah Parsons, I think are a factor too. It'll be fun. This division is as competitive as it's been in a long time. And I don't think that'll be any different this year.
1: That was some high-end
3: hardcore football.
1: See you, Negan, for minicamp.
0: Sounds good. Thanks.
1: Ben Gessling at Ben Gessling via X News du Nord next.
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2: Who's courtesy of The Athletics, Michael Russo, and The Athletics, Joe Smith. Sounds like this guy is going to be wearing our favorite colors for the Wild for the next 6 years.
25: Come up the puck, out of the box is Boldy. Nick Foligno chiseled it free. McCarron. McCarron steps in onside, rumbling in right circle. He scores! Oh, Michael McCarron beat Ottinger's stick side! The Wild have a 3-2 lead!
2: A Again, courtesy of Russo and Joe Smith, the Minnesota Wild have signed Mike McCarron, Big Mike, to a six-year, $19.8 million contract. That averages $3.3 million a season. Again, thank you, Russo and Joe, for a little news bomb on a Tuesday morning. The courtesy of The Athletic. Subscribe today, theathletic.com. Minnesota spent a hefty price at the deadline. They used a second-round pick to acquire McCarron from the Preds. And this is a nice little payday for a guy that had never made more than $900,000 in a season in his career. The 2013 first-round pick, Mr. McCarron, 6'6", won a bunch of faceoffs, 54.5% of those faceoffs, by the way, in the playoffs. He's 31 years old. And just pulling a quote here, this is from McCarron himself. "I think obviously you have a GM and a coach who wanted me to come in here and help the team. And when someone gives up what they gave up to get me, I think that it shows that how much they wanted me. So try to return the favor. At the same token, I think I'm at a point in my career where I haven't really taken the next step financially or had quite the security, I'd say. I guess that's what I'm looking for." So he found what he believes to be some nice financial security in terms of a six-year contract, $19.8 million for Mr. McCarron.
0: What if the only way to get Dylan Larkin was to re-sign McCarron so he could be traded to the Red Wings?
1: I always love that one.
0: He plays center, so does Dylan Larkin.
2: Well, how about this? As I did not read farther down into the article, but I'm just going to verify this.
0: What do you
2: just
0: got?
2: Going to verify it. Michael McCarron, 31 years, as I mentioned.
0: No trade.
2: He's from Grosse Pointe, Michigan.
0: Now, that's I think that's amplifying the bit.
2: I think he's a Detroit kid.
0: Emphasis. Well, so is Larkin. Like, I read some story over the weekend where I think he's from Michigan.
2: Oh, he spent his whole life there. Absolutely. But now he's right. On the way out.
0: Yeah. Well,
2: he wants to go.
0: You know what, Dylan? Handle it. Okay? Call Nolan Teasley.
1: I always love that one.
0: Every day of his life in the state of Washington, he came to the cornfields. Was awfully happy yesterday when 9 to noon sat down with him for 17. With the 9 minutes we had with the GM yesterday, he seemed very happy to be here at the cornfields.
2: Yes, he did indeed. To the NHL tonight, it's game 4. Vegas with the victory the other night. You got the 4-0 lead. Carolina comes surging. You get it in OT. Shea Theodore off the back wall and Bussy handling business for the Hurricanes. Game 4 tonight, what excites you about this 2-1 lead for Vegas? But an opportunity in the 7:02 tonight for Carolina to even up this series.
0: High-end sports activity. Elite players playing at an elite level. And the first three games in this series and the first three games in the NBA Finals have all been absolutely fantastic. Like I said earlier, the Spurs were leading the Knicks in games 1 and 2 with less than 2 minutes to go in the game. And they took L's.
2: Yeah.
0: So the resolve of the Spurs last evening resonated with me. And Carolina, when it was down 4-0, to score all those goals in such a short amount of time, force that double overtime. I mean, they both have a 7-game feel to them. I think more in the Stanley Cup final than in the NBA.
2: Yeah.
0: But we'll see, Davey. It's learning about so many players who have names that we have seen and may know from Box in the Box.
2: Yeah.
0: But just like seeing them execute their toil in hot situations and come through or fail.
2: Yeah.
0: Like Wemby in game 2. All right. Wemby's the bomb. Got some HOF to him, right?
2: Of course, yes.
0: Yeah, Wemby got some HOF to him. All right, well, at the end of the game, he couldn't do any more to lose it than when he's throwing the ball to Stephon Castle's back and then fouling a guy, put him on the line to lose the lead. So, like, no matter what status level it's perceived you have, pressure's not for everybody. And the thing is, when it is hot and you do fail, how do you respond? His squad responded with a victory. I think that's pretty cool.
2: Yeah, it is. It is cool. And, you know, last night, I just... What did you... I always thought the Knicks were going to find that shot last night, and then they didn't.
0: Right.
2: Was there anything you saw? Because I thought Cat had his worst game of the series. And I did mention that on X, where He had at least he had to have two or three steals on the stat sheet last night. Mm-hmm. Defensively, yeah. That was the cat that we've been talking about. Mm-hmm. That next step in his career. We got all that and more last night.
0: Yeah.
2: But man, he was clomping around offensively. Cats, just couldn't find space or a shot.
0: Cats, boom. Cats passing last night. Now, you were gone. Finchy was in here, and he said Karl-Anthony Towns' passing is elite. Mm. And that's what he's seen with Kat in the postseason. They still text and talk more than people know. All right, well, Spurs know that too. So they ran a guy at him every single time he got the ball.
2: Yeah.
0: But the guy would run at him, and then he'd pick up his dribble, and the guy would run away to cover somebody. So there was a lit that off what you just said about like what excites me about tonight, like old dogs learning new tricks as these dogs continue to battle because that was new. Cat got doubled. Yeah. It wasn't Brunson. Now Brunson will get doubled past half court, but that's a Spurs thing. They were doing it to Anthony Edwards all the time. I heard Double T talk to you about it on a vocal maintenance day. Well, that's a bit with them. So they put Cat on a bad game. Or a mediocre game because they took away his passing before. So in other words, if I take away something your team needs, I believe it will take away from what you believe you need to help, and that's scoring.
2: Yeah.
0: Has Cat hit a three-pointer the entire series? No, honestly, he may not have. I mean, they've constructed this thing defensively, so they're limiting his three-point shooting opportunities. I mean, this side of Dirk Nowitzki, and Kevin Love, I mean, he's top three big man three-point shooter in the history of the NBA. He might not have hit a three-pointer the entire series. So there's that. Secondly, I don't know if Stephon Castle is a rolling ball of butcher knives in whom I need to believe, or if he lacks discipline and is so out of control you can't play him the final 3 minutes of the game. I mean, he takes some of the stupidest shots where he's just dead set and determined to get to the basket no matter who's covering me because I'm strong and I'm nimble and I can dribble with both hands. I mean, he tried to shoot him out of it last night. So what's the coach do? Out, yanked, and he had Fox, Vassell, and Dylan Harper running the backcourt. So it's fascinating watching the development of Stephon Castle. I think he's going to be good. Can't shoot from three. But, he was wild last night, man. So I'm really enjoying both these series.
2: Yeah, the minutia of both these series, digging deeply into it. That's News to Nord, brought to you by The Casino at Canterbury Park, canterburypark.com.
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8: My name is Emma. 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
0: Hey, hey, hey, hey.

0: Hey, Papa Ganat, Paul Allen. How are you, Papa?
1: Hey, P, I'm doing well. I'm good. How are you doing, too?
0: Excellent. So is Nordo. So awesome to hear from you under the cover of darkness out of nowhere. Did you like that? Did you like that Ghana World Cup anthem song we played for you?
1: Yes. You know, in Ghana and like most of Sub-Saharan Africa, soccer is life. So it's a big party for us.
0: Yeah, Papa Ghana. Where have you been all of our life, Papa Ghana? The World Cup begins on Thursday, and we were talking about you last week. Why? Because we miss you.
1: No, I mean, when I got a text from Noda, I made him say, hey, you know, I appreciate that. You know, I'm still part of the family, you know, here. I'm one of us since 96. So Minnesota is home for me.
0: And how long have you lived in the United States of America, given you are of Ghana descent?
1: Well, in the Twin Cities since 1996. So this is, I've lived within a 10-mile radius of 394 and 169, more than anywhere on earth.
0: Papa Ghana, it's still Papa, right?
1: That's correct.
0: Yeah, the Papa Ghana. How excited are you for the World Cup? I mean, that's why we thought of you, because, like, I think 8 years ago, we hooked up. You joined us at a live show, like, in Minneapolis, and we fell in love with each other because of the World Cup. And here we are. It begins Thursday. We got Papa Ghana. How excited are you?
1: Very excited, because the World Cup is the world's biggest sporting event, okay? 8.5 million people in the world and counting, 6 billion are soccer fans. It comes to the USA for the second time since US 94. Mm. Even though it's expensive, 6 million tickets sold, it's going to be the biggest summer party in the world today.
0: Is the proper way to describe Ghana, like Ghanaian, like Ghanan, like what do you say?
1: It's a Ghanaian.
0: Okay. This Ghanaian squad is 300 to 400 to 1 to win the whole thing. Is there like anything in the bottom of your heart that thinks Ghana can win the entire World Cup, Papa?
1: No, we can't. I mean, the FIFA rankings are very, very precise. And for this one, this is not our best team. We've had better players before. So all that we are trying for more Ghanaians is that we want to get out of the group stage.
0: Yeah.
1: We want to win at least one game and then get into the knockout stage. But Ghana is not going to win the World Cup, so do not bet on it. But we just want to win at least one game.
0: Okay.
1: And maybe cause an upset.
0: Papa, is there a chance you're shortchanging the pitch-related exploits of one Thomas Partey?
1: Well, I'm not shortchanging Thomas Partey, but it's a whole team. Thomas Partey is one of the better midfielders in the world today, but it's one out of 11. We need a very good goalkeeper. We don't have a very good goalkeeper that can stay maybe 5-6 shots in a game. You need a good striker. We don't have a striker who can give us a goal in every 2 games. So there are certain things that you need to go win a World Cup. We don't have that. So we can be emotional about it, but I look at Ghana from my mind and not from my heart.
0: I understand that, Papa. But what about Ernest Nwama? Are you shortchanging him, Papa Ghana?
1: I am not shortchanging him, because we have had better players before. It's a different ball game, you know. It's like saying that Brett Favre and then McCarthy. You're not going to win with McCarthy, you know. So, you know, just like the Vikings, you know, we don't have Favre. You know what I'm saying? It's different.
0: Yeah, it's different when chatting with somebody for the first time in 8 years and the third-year quarterback from Michigan catches a proverbial stray from somebody talking about a Ghana soccer team, soccer club. Holy cow, Papa! Nordo.
2: Well, what do you think about the tournament coming back to America? First time it's been here since 1994, Papa, and the combination of the co-hosting of Mexico and Canada. But the big story of this is, of course, raising the field from 32 to 48 teams. Which might help a country like Ghana find their way out of the group and into the knockout stage.
0: Mm.
1: Yeah, so there are a couple of storylines, like you said, you know, 3 countries for the first time. It's always been hosted by one country. It was only the Japan-Korea World Cup that we had 2 countries doing.
2: Yeah.
1: So for 48 nations, I get it. It's about money. But in my opinion, it dilutes the tournament in a way, because, I mean, some countries are going to be tourists, like Haiti, Cape Verde, Curacao. They're not going to win a game.
2: Right.
1: And the Sun will FIFA is staying. So for me, the tournament does not start on Thursday. It starts when we get to the knockout stages of the 32 teams. That's one. Two, the last tournament that was played in the U.S., the tournament has a lot of tradition. When it came to U.S. 94, we had a South American team, Brazil, play Italy in the finals. So the historical people are saying that, well, when the tournament comes to the U.S., a South American team might win. I disagree. I don't see any of the South American powerhouses going to the finals. So a South American team is not going to win. We can talk about that later. But thirdly, it's expensive. Soccer is supposed to be a working class sport. Yeah. Too many fans have been priced out. We cannot afford this game.
0: Wow, it sounds like you're talking about a New York Knicks home game against the Spurs where the minimum ticket was $3,800. Wow, I mean, we're getting squeezed all over the place. Now, Papa Gana is our guest. World Cup begins this week. We're re-engaging with a Covenant catch-up with an old-school friend of ours, Papa, and he's from Ghana. Pelé, the one who played for the New York Cosmos, he's Brazilian, right?
2: Yeah.
1: That's right.
0: Okay. Well, that's a problem when with Ghana and football, and like the greatest footballer all time for Ghana is the wrong Pelé. It was a Betty Pelé.
3: I always love that.
1: That's
3: one.
1: Right.
0: Well, I know, but you had the wrong Pelé. So, I mean, like, this whole thing started out bad for you back in the early 90s, didn't it, Papa?
1: Well, the reason why Abedi Ayew was called Pelé was that he was a generational talent. And at that time, it was Pelé. So the Africans saw him as, look, this is our version of Pelé. So at a very young age, they nicknamed him after the great maestro Pelé. So they called him Abedi Pelé. But he proved it. He won with Marseille. You know, he was big in Europe. He was Africa's best player four times. So Abedi Pelé is ridiculous. I mean, I've seen him live. I've met him in person. He's one of the best soccer players I've seen ever. Unfortunately, he couldn't play in a World Cup.
0: Okay. I mean, I'm not one to bargain or negotiate or argue with you on that. You're an elite football mind. But Nordo has told me for weeks that Abedi Pelé is not as good as Samuel Eto'o. Would you care to comment on that?
1: Yeah, I would. They play in two different positions. Samuel Eto'o is a striker.
0: Okay.
1: Abedi Pelé is a midfielder.
0: Abedi Pelé.
1: So they both did win big in Europe. Eto'o won the European Champions with Barcelona, and Abedi won the European Champions with Marseille. Eto'o got to play in a World Cup. Abedi did not play in a World Cup. Mm. That is what Eto'o has above Abedi in terms of World Cup. But in terms of raw skill, raw talent, even Cameroonians will go for Abedi Pelé. Abedi Pelé is magic. He's closer to Maradona. He'll make you stand up on your feet. He plays with a lot of clean feet. So I'm not going to compare Abedi Pelé and Eto'o. Eto'o is a goal scorer. Abedi is a midfielder. But for my money, the closest would be Ronaldo and Messi. I would take Messi over Ronaldo. Messi is magical. That's the way you see it.
0: This is how 9 to Noon does the World Cup with our featured guest, the untapped talent known as Papa Gana, re-engaging for the first time in nearly a decade. Nordo's here to close it. A
2: lot of games to play, and you know this, only 7 or 8 countries have ever actually won the World Cup, so I'm thinking Brazil's a wild card. I think Argentina's too old. It kind of feels top-heavy, Papa. Feels like France and Spain, and you're on your own after that. What do you think?
1: You're very right. I mean, France and Spain are the biggest favorites. But there's one thing that we need to look at, the tradition. France won in Russia. France were runners-up in 2022. We have not had a country go to 3 finalists. We have not got the same coach go to 3 finalists. So in terms of the final, I'm looking at tradition. I don't think Didier Deschamps can take the French into the finals. Not only that, the tournament has been very cruel to some players. Cristiano Ronaldo never won the World Cup. It took Messi a long time to win the World Cup. France has a player by name Mbappe. He did not win in the last World Cup. This tournament might be cruel to Mbappe. He did not win in this World Cup. So it will be Spain. It's likely it could be Spain as top favorite. And then England. The last time they won was in the 60s. But the reason why I'm rooting for England because they have a German coach by name Thomas Tuchel. To me, he's the best coach in the world today.
0: Wow.
1: But no foreign coach has ever won the World Cup. We have 48 countries, 29 foreign coaches. So I don't know. So if I'm a betting man, I'm going to go with Tuchel because I like him. But Spain might win this World Cup.
0: That's beautiful. All right, hey, Papa. Now, take a look at your schedule next week. If you happen to be by the western suburbs where KFAN is located, we would love to have you stop by studio for part of the final hour one day. So, like, I'm looking, I ain't thinking about Monday, but like Tuesday on, I think there are games at like 10 a.m. So we can have you in studio, the World Cup on television. We can pull up some audio and we can just have the greatest time of the world. You interested?
1: Sure. Absolutely. 100%. For me, soccer is life.
0: Yeah, you're fantastic. All right. Well, God bless you and your family, Papa. Great chatting with you again. Thank you for being our official World Cup correspondent, and have a great day, okay? Hey,
1: and thanks for having me. Thanks for having me, guys.
0: Yeah, no problem. See ya. Papa got off! Hey! We found him! Get a papa. Eat a papa.
3: Here we go, Pa!
0: Back after this.
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5: Sunshine mixed with clouds at times today, with daytime highs approaching 85. Easterly winds around 5 miles per hour. Thunderstorms likely tonight. Lows dip down to about 69. Partly cloudy skies. Sunshine mixed with clouds at times tomorrow. Chance of severe thunderstorms. High temperatures reach up to 89. From the Weatherology Weather Center, I'm meteorologist Paul Trombley. On 99.3 The Fan, Winona. Currently, it's 73 degrees.
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2: Batter up. You're the talkbacks.
22: Hey, good morning, guys. Mitch here from South St. Paul. So I'm not sure if you're doing talkbacks today, but I figured I'd just throw out a little two-piece on Sam Darnold. So I'm not even sure why we would have ever even signed him in the first place, because if he does well, then he's going to be garnering a huge contract moving forward, which the Vikings knew they were never going to pay. But also, if he does bad, then you fail. It looks bad on the whole organization. So why would we have even brought him in here in the first place? We could have just kept who he rolled out there, got a better draft pick, and moved forward without this whole dilemma.
2: Yeah, and that's a conversation piece. We're going to get to another talk back in relation to Kyler Murray in particular. Jim.
0: Dilemma, though.
23: Jim Proctor, Minnesota.
2: Hi.
23: Kyler Murray was brought in here to start. They brought back Carson Wentz because KOC needed a safety valve, another veteran, because JJ's not dependable.
2: Uh-oh.
23: And we want to win some football games this year. That's my take, Skull.
2: All right, simply enough.
0: Is that the winner?
2: No, I got several more to play. Talkback machine.
24: APA, John in Phoenix here. Being a Vikings fan in the desert, I have canvassed some Cardinals fans about their thoughts on Kyler Murray, and the consensus seems to be that it was an intangibles issue and a leadership issue with Kyler, not a skill issue. I don't know how much of that you can attribute to coaching, or how much is Kyler himself, but curious to hear your thoughts and how that might get resolved in Minnesota.
0: Not one to disagree with that. I think your source, your friend, your team employee friend or whatever, I think there's veracity to that. So different situation here. I mean, with respect, he might be going from a motel to a hotel.
2: Some negativity?
25: I have to laugh at this analysis of Kyler Murray. It's the same movie I've seen 100 times. The Vikings signed some mediocre has-been quarterback.
2: What?
25: What a joke franchise. They'll sneak into the playoffs, lose the first game, and it'll start all over again. They had their quarterback in Sam Darnold, and they whiffed. Do better.
0: Well, okay. I didn't know Negative Dave knew how to work the talkback machine from Arizona. And you boxed yourself up, Rob, where you were like, same old thing, washed up, has been quarterback, blah, blah, blah. Just like you probably said about Sam Darnold, right? He was pretty good. They won 14, right? Then he got to party with the Lombardi, right? But anyway, for listening to 9 to Noon, love you.
2: Nobody can really truly recall how they thought about Sam Darnold in March of 2024. That's what I've learned in the recent year and a half or so is, you know, I totally forgot how I thought about that signing for free agency 2024. A couple more.
26: Hey, PA, huge fan of the show, from Minnesota, now living in Orlando, huge Vikings fan. I think I totally agree with what you're saying. Health is going to be a big thing. I'm excited for the back end of the defense. I love Flores and what he does. I've got a great defense. Excited for the season. Quarterback room can't get any worse. Huge fan. Thanks.
0: Well, there's that. Talkbacks, ba-bomb.
2: Can't get any worse. Our winner is today, courtesy of Northern Fire Grilling and Barbecue Supply, on a Talker Tuesday. There wasn't a bunch of wit involved in it. It wasn't a massive joke or playing into a bit. I think he did stumble upon a bit of a side talker as part of this quarterback conversation, though.
1: APA, Nordo, Damon from Princeton here. Just a question for quarterbacks. If Kyler and JJ are close, my thought would be that you start JJ, being that he is under contract on a fairly cheap deal for next year. If Kyler ends up starting and performs well, you might be owing him $30-plus million. Just my thoughts. Love to hear what you guys have to think on that.
0: Well, your thoughts were good. The Con crowned you the champion. It's 11:26, back after this.
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17: The Vikings open mandatory minicamp today. Kyler Murray and J.J. McCarthy will continue their battle for the starting QB job. Twins open a 3-game set against the Tigers tonight in Detroit. Speaking of Detroit, Red Wings star Dylan Larkin, according to reports, has a wild on his 3-team trade list. Spurs beat the Knicks 115-111 in New York, cutting the NBA Finals lead 2-1. I'm Ron Zamas.
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0: Hey, all righty. Now, I'm off to the first day of minicamp, and there are three of them for the Minnesota Vikings today, tomorrow, and Thursday. Then, poof, they're gone until training camp. There are myriad questions 9 to noon ponders. There's some I'm pondering right now and plan to look into. So 9 to noon is completely squared away for late July. And when we hit the exclusive perch, if we hit the exclusive perch, or shows at the Purple Practice Palace. Why 3 days of minicamp? That's the first question. Normally it's two, sometimes it's one. This is three. And that's here. But to wit, San Francisco 49ers head coach Kyle Shanahan canceled their mandatory minicamp entirely as a reward for 100% attendance and excellent performance during organized team activities. For the Lions, head coach Dan Campbell not only skipped rookie minicamp, but completely overhauled their mandatory minicamp schedule for this year, pivoting exclusively to developmental practices. Next level, Shanny. Kyle Shanahan likes what he sees, and Coach Campbell's like, we don't need rookie camp, and we have plenty of things to develop into this fourth place schedule, so nah, no 3-day minicamp for us. To which the response is good for them. But let's frame this up as if it's covenant court. So I'm going to lay out some cases, and Judge Nordo will amplify, correct, amend, and or tweak deep in the covenant chambers. This is all to make sure covenant counsel is fully prepared for training camp. You see, we have 3 days of minicamp, today, Wednesday, and Thursday. Personally, I think the numero uno reason the Vikings have 3 days of minicamp is due to the quarterbacks. After some steamrolling of late, here's what I feel. Kyler is favored. It's not a fixed race. And JJ is closer to winning it than people either think or want to think. And Wentz has looked really good and is prohibitively favored to win the two spot. Yeah, I said it. I make Wentz favored to be the backup to the one. Ain't no need to at me and or figure out why you got two battling for the one spot, yet somebody's going to slide into the two and the loser of the one spot's going to go to the three. Can you repeat the part of the stuff you just said all about the thing? Off the 2-day talk back talker, 9 to noon style, yes, the Vikings are absolutely better this year than last with the most important facet of the team, the quarterback and the quarterback spot and the quarterback room. Next 3 days, I want to see who's playing with whom and for how many reps. I want to watch Wentz with 18 and Addison to see what it looks like. This also will be the first time I will have seen Kyler Murray play 11-on-11 wearing purple and going against purple. So here's the case to make sure we're squared away in elite football mind-like fashion for July in the exclusive Vikings Radio Network perch. I'm speculating the third day of minicamp is to give the quarterbacks more time to figure it out and separate themselves into training camp. What do you think of that, Judge Kahn?
1: Well, first of all, the court agrees with you. This is the first court maybe in judicial history where the judge is allowed, he's not wearing a robe, and he in fact wears a hat to hide his balding hairline.

0: Talk about guys stealing from 1 to 3.
1: I love
0: you. 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
9: He's the clown from Brown. He's the fourth in the north. This is the common man, Dan Cole.
10: It's gotten to the point I can't even get my headset plugged in right. And then I can't. The headset parts were turned in opposite directions. I can't believe I've even got them onto my head in time. Greetings, good afternoon, and ack-ack-a-dack-a-dack-a-dack to you and yours. I'm the common man, Dan Cole. This is the worst all sports radio station in the country. So says a former employee who, funny, was fired from here. I'm a radio dinosaur. This is my La Brea Tar Pit, KFAN. Someday archaeologists and paleontologists will sift through the rubble that will be 1600 Utica Avenue South, and they'll stumble across my skeletal remains, my cold, dead, rigor mortis-laden lips attached to this Neumann BCM-104 microphone, and they'll say, egad, it's a social commentator with an archaic communication device. We're here until 3. If you're looking for poised, polished, professional, that starts at 3. If you're looking at unprepared, uninformed, and unapologetic, that would be me. So much to get to today. Otis continue. Quarterback competition is flying high. Looks like Brian O'Neill will be ready to play a little football here real soon. Meanwhile, are we experiencing the greatest Stanley Cup final ever? Since we last talked, it was a 4-goal output, 4-0, tied 4-4, double overtime final. Where did Bodega Cat go? That and so much more to get to. Let's spin the wheel of topic.
11: Commons golf game.
12: By the way, 7 minutes in.
10: Yes.
12: How many people are still wondering whether this is best ever live? They haven't figured it out yet.
10: Well, that was a problem. that would be when we're going. Basically, the teases are the same. The wheel of topic lands on the same thing.
13: What did you shoot today?
10: Best of was not really in the plans yesterday. I just thought the last show was best of. Where was PA? He wasn't in here.
12: Well, the last segment, yeah, they pre-recorded.
10: Can we do that now?
12: He had to get down to Egan for some Vikings insiding.
10: Well, I've got to get over to Prestwick to the driving range to work on my game.
12: You and me both.
10: Yeah, so then can we pre-record a segment?
12: I'm sure we could.
10: I don't know why we can't. Doesn't seem like there are any rules other than you're supposed to, when asking for time off, go to work day. I texted Abbott at 11:30 and said, just a reminder, you know that Tennaby and I are both off today. And he said, nope, I forgot. Then he texts me later, and I don't see it till much later. He says, Tennaby requested it in work day. You did not, meaning me. And I thought I did. And what was crazy was, because he had forgotten, we thought, well, who knows what he's doing? And then we ripped him. Basically talked about how incompetent he was, how he shouldn't be programming a radio station of this magnitude, and that maybe his best days were behind him. So I ripped him. Then you ripped him. Then JG ripped him. And then other people that were having lunch with us at the LPGA's KPMG PGA Championship Media Day, people that didn't even know Chad Abbott were ripping him. Everybody at the table's ripping Chad Abbott. And then I come to find out it was all my fault that I didn't put words in, so he had no idea I wasn't going to be here today. So,
12: well, you still mention it on the radio, though, like if you would actually listen to the show podcast it.
10: Well, and I think I did mention to him, I did say to him, man, Tennaby and I are off the same day to go play golf together. You know, really, it's just I could say it's a senior moment. That's probably not. I really did think I put it in there. And then I asked him. He hasn't gotten back to me yet. I've made a request for next Friday and Monday off, I'm going to San Francisco. And I'm going to wear flowers in my hair, and I'm going to go to the corner of Haight and Ashbury. And I'm also going to go to Tiburon and the Golden Gate Bridge, and I'm going to go find out where the Trident used to be. We're going to visit baby brother Peter. Do you know how much, because of the war, is it in Iran or Iraq? Where are we right now?
12: We're in Iran.
10: Because of the Strait of Hormuz, do you know how much round-trip airfare for two people from Minneapolis to San Francisco and back is?
12: Oh, that's crazy.
10: $1,800.
1: You've got to be kidding me.
10: I saw a story in the Associated Press. Hold on. Here it is right here. I got it here, Tenneby. Don't try to fool me here. Here's what it says. This is Associated Press. U.S. Airlines spent more than $6 billion on jet fuel in April. $6 billion. That's up 78% from a year earlier, despite using slightly less fuel. The airline industry's top global trade group warned that soaring energy costs could nearly halve profits in 2006.
1: You've got to be kidding me.
10: Since the conflict erupted in the Middle East earlier this year after the U.S. and Israel launched strikes on Iran, much of the shipping traffic through the Strait of Hormuz, a critical oil transit route bordering Iran, has remained effectively halted, pushing up the price of oil and jet fuel. In an effort to contain costs, airlines around the world have raised airfares and fees, cut other perks, and canceled flights or trimmed schedules. U.S. carriers spent nearly $6.5 billion on fuel in April, compared to about $3.6 billion a year earlier. According to the Bureau of Transportation Statistics, fuel consumption in April totaled 1.573 billion gallons, down slightly from 1.575 billion gallons a year earlier. And then you know what the worst part is? Because we booked so late, there were only five seats left, none next to each other, and I have a middle row seat there and back. I should have just waited for baby brother Peter to come back in August to see him again. I don't know why I'm going. Oh, I played at Prestwick at Wedgwood and Woodbury today. Yeah, that's where I played.
12: Hold on.
10: Sorry.
4: Where'd we play?
10: Prestwick.
4: What did you shoot today?
10: I shot 82.
4: Where'd you hit it on one?
10: Right up the gut.
4: How far from the green were you?
10: I had a 9-iron in my hand. I was 119 to the pin.
4: Second shot?
10: Flared it out right.
4: Then what?
10: I did get up and down, but I played better today than you saw yesterday, Tenneby. But it's still a work in progress. But hey, look, I will work day better next time. Okay, this is what we're going to do. We're going to take a short break. We come back, peek at the purple. A couple of notes regarding the purple. The legendary Mark Rosen will join us just about 2 o'clock. And I do want to ask Tenneby, I'm reading in a place that say this might be the greatest Stanley Cup Finals, at least the competition and how it's gone back and forth, and might be the best ever. We'll get a Tenneby's take on that and other topics as well here on the Common Man program, right here on The Fan.
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14: Sunshine mixed with clouds at times this afternoon with highs around 85. Winds out of the east around 5 miles per hour. Thunderstorms likely tonight. Lows level off around 69. Partly cloudy skies. Chance of severe storms tomorrow. High temperatures reach up to 89. Sunshine mixed with clouds at times. From the Weatherology Weather Center, I'm meteorologist Paul Trombley on 99.3 The Fan, Winona. Right now, 75.
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0: 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They are, they are shockingly affordable. He's JJ. Jet spoke with at PA on the mic about Kyler Murray. Here's what he said. He throws the ball before you even get out of your break. What a novel concept. A quarterback that knows what the pass pattern is. He's set. His feet and eyes are aligned properly. And he knows where the guy's supposed to be. And he throws it there and voila.
1: Brilliant.
2: What a concept.
0: Isn't that how that works?
2: Do you want to hear the entire soundbite?
0: Sure, why not?
2: It's like a minute nine.
0: Yeah, oh, minute nine. Could we re-rack it later at the end of the show?
2: Yeah, we could just keep repeating it over and over again.
0: Sort of like best of. Did they just, for the best of they ran for us yesterday, was it just the same 15 seconds over and over? You know, my...
2: We should change it to worst of.
0: Yeah, well, boy, then there's plenty to choose from there. Anyway.
2: Here's JJ, and I'm talking about Justin Jefferson, not JJ McCarthy, with PA yesterday.
3: Got competition right now, right?
4: For sure.
3: Does Kyler throw a good ball? I mean, you've caught it enough to know he throws. What do you like about his passing?
4: He's really he understands the game. He understands the defenses. He understands just how to put touch on the ball, just enough to where it gets to where it got to go without making it difficult for us. So he understands the game a lot more just because he's been in the game for a couple years now. So he kind of throws the ball before you even get out that break.
3: Well, that's good.
4: Yeah, for sure.
3: So he throws you open.
4: For sure.
3: We can use that.
4: For sure.
3: 1008.
4: Yeah.
3: So
4: he's a smart guy. He's a smart guy, and he's a competitor.
3: Yeah.
4: Just like. I'm looking forward to see how good he's doing training camp. I'm looking forward to JJ seeing his improvements and seeing the different things that he has picked up over the off season. But I'm excited for the competition.
3: Mm-hmm.
4: You know, I'm excited for that to go on in training camp and see the different plays that they make.
0: Got you. Yeah. I mean, that's what you want to see in a quarterback. It's groundbreaking here in Minnesota, at least it has been for the past few years. So that's good. And again, all's well that ends well. It's all good when it's a pajama party right now. Anybody can throw on the break during a pajama party when it's just a helmet and pads and nobody's getting physical with you at the line of scrimmage. No one's trying to take your head off after you make the catch. There's nobody rushing the passer because your left tackle he turned into a turnstile, right? Like an Olay kind of a thing. So it's easy. We'll see. I'm with Dan Campbell. Let's see what happens at training camp. Let's see what happens on joint practice. Let's see what happens during preseason games in the regular season. But it's nice. It's better. You've heard me say this before. It's better than JJ saying, hey, he's having trouble getting the ball released at the right time. I mean, I'm already in my break and he's still hanging onto the ball, and I just don't know if that's going to work very well. So at least we don't have that going on. Couple of text messages.
2: Do you think when he said he has a nice touch on his ball, do you think that was a shot at JJ McCarthy?
0: I mean, I don't think he was trying to take a shot. I don't think he consciously was doing it. Do you see what I'm saying?
2: Yeah.
0: I don't think it's that. I'm going to rip JJ. I think it was just, he would say, well, this is what we got going. But yeah, I could sense that in there, that it was just the way it was phrased and worded and the timing. It did almost sound like, boy, it's kind of nice to have this instead of what we've had. This text message came in to me. It was sent at 10 o'clock and 48 minutes today. I'm just wondering if it was sent preemptively for the Common Man program. Please get somebody else to talk to. You're rambling way too much. I have no idea what you're even talking about anymore. That sounds like me, not PA. I have no idea what you're even talking about anymore. Then there's this one. This came in at 9:33:31 from the 763. Call 911, an overdose of purple Kool-Aid at 1600 Utica. I wonder what was happening at 9:30. It must have just been, I can't imagine the quack, quack. Ducky and bunny there must have been going on live from Winter Park, the new Winter Park.
2: Overdose of purple Kool-Aid doesn't sound like PA to me.
0: No, it really doesn't. Or you know what you could say? Well, what's new, pussycat? And then there's one more here that I like that says, we talk all the time if Kyler will fit into KOC's system. Why are we so certain KOC's system was set up to the types of quarterbacks he has had and that he can't tweak the system to use the best skills that Kyler possesses? I've been saying that forever. He must not listen to the Grum. I would say, that was one of the discussions we had was, you know, every offensive coordinator, it's even more in vogue now is, this is the way my offense is. You know, I've got my game plan. You know, everybody's from a tree. Is he from the McVay tree? Is that the tree he's fallen from?
2: Well, he was an offense coordinator.
0: Right. Yeah. So he's from the McVay tree. Then there were people from the Bill Walsh tree. And there were people from the, are there Kyle Shanahan
2: Belichick
0: trees?
2: Tree.
0: And the Belichick tree. And the Andy Reid tree. And this tree, that tree. And so, yeah, I would think for me, and you and I discussed this, and I think you were in agreement with me. To me, it seems like...
2: By the way, are they someday going to say that Tenneby is from the common man tree? Because that's I need to get rid of that reputation.
0: Yeah, I would think you... Well, wait a minute.
2: I really like being on the common man tree. There's no better tree on KFAN to be under.
0: It's a nut tree is what it is, too. It's not like it's a fruit tree. Well, I could say a fruit tree, too, because I'm a little of both. Well, you know, and I think you agreed with me. To me, it would seem like, I mean, a quarterback should be able to adapt to a different system, but I think it would be easier for a coach to tweak his system to fit the quarterback. Because, like, let's face it, Kyler can run the ball, he can scramble, he can move around, right? McCarthy has a little bit of that, but it seems like Murray's on it. Isn't Murray, would you say, on a different level? As a guy that can move around and,
2: yes.
0: and use his feet. So then, okay, well, then you know what? I've had plays A, B, C, D, E, F, G. Let's throw out B and G because those aren't real good, and let's add a new B and G. You know what I'm saying? I would think that's what a good offensive coordinator is able to do. It's the old – you've heard me quote Bum Phillips so many times. I just love that when he'd say he's a his and a your in coach. What do you mean? He can take his team – and beat your team. He can take your team and beat his team. He's that good of a coach. And I would think the same thing with an offensive coordinator. Oh, yeah, give me a quarterback. And do I have a statue like Jared Goff? Okay, this is the type of offense I have to develop. These are the plays that are going to be most effective. But if I've got a guy that can move around in the pocket a little bit, well, then guess what? I'll come up with a slightly different system.
2: My take was always, and I think you're kind of alluding to it, was there has to be a compromise between the two. The Kyler's got to come a certain way off of what he's been doing normally and go a little bit towards KOC. And KOC, the way he's been a quarterback whisperer, has got to move a little bit more towards Kyler.
0: That's exactly what I was
2: be
0: trying to say.
2: Be bipartisan.
0: Yes, bipartisan. Yeah. I like that. Don't stay
2: on the fringes.
0: Let's work together. Let's pause and come back. That was Peek at the Purple. It was brought to you by our friends at Affordable Electric. 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
0: Me love me some Lazy Boy recliners. Not much better. You remember the old jingle for Canterbury Park? The radio jingle? Canterbury Park, where the people come to play. Canterbury Park, where it's summer every day. Horses sing. Do-do-do-do-do-do. That was their jingle. It was so catchy. I absolutely loved it. I don't know. What did they do with it? They had it for at least one full summer, if not two summers. Canterbury Park, where it's summer every day. Canterbury Park, where the people come to play. Horses sing. Speaking of that, I saw the Belmont winner was also the Kentucky Derby winner. Or was it the Belmont winner was the Preakness winner? Some horse
2: won them. Pay attention to it this weekend.
0: The Belmont winner won two of the three legs of horse racing's Triple Crown. Can the horse run fast? So the negatives have been out in full force. You know, you think back tend to be the Minnesota Timberwolves traded Kevin Garnett to the Boston Celtics. And within, what, a year or two, he went on to win an NBA title.
2: Yeah.
0: The Minnesota Twins released Big Pappy. Or was it Poppy?
2: I'm a Poppy guy. Okay, let's go. I think you're a Pappy guy.
0: They released Big Poppy. He goes on to win a World Series and get elected to Major League Baseball's Hall of Fame in Canton, Ohio. Vikings let Sam Darnold walk out of the building. Next year, he goes on to win a big game with the Seattle Seahawks. And up until last night, it looked like the Minnesota Timberwolves traded Big Meow to the New York Knickerbockers, and Bodega Cat was on the precipice. I guess you could say he still is on the precipice of winning a National Basketball Association title. Everybody we let leave or we force out the door. Not everybody, but a number of really talented players have gone on to win world championships. Last night, it looked like there was a moment I thought they were going to get out to a 3-0 lead. They took the lead. They were being dominated all game. Wembanyama was really good last night, and so was the Castle kid. What was his final line? Could you look that up for me? I think he had 23 points, had some clutch free throws. Had some clutch baskets like that. That team, we've talked about it. When you know, and everybody goes, well, they tank. Well, but if you've got a terrible, how do you know if the team's tanking or if they're just terrible? You know, and San Antonio was terrible for a long time, but they hit on their draft picks. That's what they did, and it's worked out well for them.
2: Now, Castle scored 23, yeah, 23. On 8 of 14 shooting.
0: What was his other numbers? Do you have a full line there for him?
2: 8 of 14 shooting, 2 of 5 from 3, 5 for 6.

0: the big dope-de-dope for not Wembanyama. Who's the guy that comes off the bench when Wembanyama's
1: I know who you're talking about, yeah.
0: Corleone, Vito. I don't know what the hell his name is.
1: Cornette.
0: Are you sure it's not Trumpet? Wah-wah. So Luke Cornette comes off. And I think the explanation by the announcing crew was spot on. That Cornette was just trying to get to the baseline to get the ball to inbound it. Mm-hmm. He slammed into one of the nets. I don't know which one it was. I don't recall now. But the Knick guy got up and pushed him back. Well, he gets teed up, right? That's you. You know, you got to control your emotions out there because it's getting very fit. You know, guys are laying on the line. Guys are in their training room. It's bandwagon. The world championships is at stake. And, but Brunson was cool about it. He backed off, but that should have been a technical on Wembanyama for sure. And I really have no dog in the fight. I mean, I've made no bones about it. I like Bodega Cat, and I'd like to see him win a world championship. But at the end of the day, there was part of me last night that was just so delighted to watch the Larry Davids and the Eli Mannings and the Derek Jeters and the, who's the guy, the Chamolet.
1: Yeah.
0: And who's Spike Lee. I mean, think how many, now Spike Lee's there for all games. Yeah. How many of these other people have just jumped on the bandwagon now? How many of those guys haven't been to a Knickerbockers game in like 20 years or ever been to one? Now it's the fashionable place to be, and they're all so excited, and they're showing all the people.
1: And they're the only ones that can afford the seats.
0: Well, that's it. I mean, every seat in the house is, this can't be right. Did I hear this right? The cheapest seat in Madison Square Garden last night was $6,000?
1: Yeah.
0: Look, to each his own, right? Hell, I'm spending $1,800 to fly to San Francisco and back. Some people would rather walk than spend that kind of money, right? But I wouldn't. You'd have to pay me $6,000, and even then I'd go into Madison Square Garden and, what is it? Scratching and no, what would I be doing? They'd have to drag me into the stadium, right? But yeah, just to watch them leave.
1: A lot of people apparently we're not running out of rich people in this country.
0: No, we're not.
1: And there's a lot of people that are like Matt Burke, where that's just, you know, changing their couch cushions. Yeah,
0: that's walking around. And so I just love to watch them just have to leave the stadium after getting beat. What's wrong with me? Why? It's what Barrero and I have talked about before. It's called schadenfreude, where you kind of enjoy the misery of other people. But it's like, oh, they're all just so happy, all the beautiful people there, and then your team just gets. And that was they took the lead for the first time. I was late in the third quarter, maybe early fourth quarter. They had like a 5-point lead, and I thought they're going to do it. They're going to hold them off. But that San Antonio team they dug down deep. And Wembanyama was brilliant last night. He was. He's only 22.
1: I don't get why they don't just do alley-oops to him all day long. That's like, who can stop that?
0: There's nothing else. You know, like in the first couple of games, Big Meow Bodega Cat provided substantially more resistance down low. He played him very, very well. As a matter of fact, you know, they were talking about particularly game two where he did what Gobert couldn't do. He did what, who else did they face?
1: Thunder last round.
0: Thunder last round. There was nobody was able to do the things that Big Meow was able to do, but it sure did. I think, you know, Big Meow ended up with 11 points. And you think I'm a Bodega Cat Rube? Charles Barkley's become the biggest backer of Karl Anthony Towns, and he used to just destroy Karl Anthony Towns. And now he just loves. And he last night at halftime, he basically said, "This series over. It's over." He thought it was over. He thought the series was absolutely over, and it could very well be. Here's a text that says, "Royce, a S-tier pull-out pocket protector, claims Big Pappy was let go because he couldn't stay healthy." Where did it all go? I just got about 8 more texts come in. Couldn't say how they had a nagging wrist injury, not his unwillingness to play small ball, but we all know the truth. I don't think it was his unwillingness to play small ball. I just didn't think it fit for him. And then then there was money. The money was he wanted money, and they just decided to go in a different direction. He did have injuries. There's no question about that. Well, guess what? His injuries, I guess they didn't hurt him too bad. He got into the Hall of Fame, and he won a World Series with Boston. You know, again, sometimes you have to be patient with these players. Sam Darnold's a prime example. Sam Darnold, we didn't have the patience to stick with him. No, that's not that doesn't have any staying power. That may have just been a flash in the pan. We're not going to give him. Did they offer him like 100? The rumors are, and I don't know if they've been confirmed. They offered him, we'll give you, you know, was it $100 million over 3 years or something? And Darnold got a better offer. Or maybe we didn't offer him anything at all, but sometimes you have to be patient with
1: it. I thought we offered him like one year.
0: Maybe it was a 1 year deal we offered. That's what it was. We offered him a 1 year deal. That's why he left. He went elsewhere. So,
1: well, and the Big Poppy, they didn't want him because of injuries. Let's face it, there was a financial component to it as well.
0: There was.
1: They didn't want to pay him that amount of money with the injuries that went along with it.
0: Yeah. Text message.
1: And they didn't like that he tried to drive the ball over the fence. They wanted him to hit to the opposite field.
0: When is Tenna going to break the McCarron news? Do you want to do that? Is it a 6-year deal?
1: I was going to bring it up in 5 questions. Oh, okay. So we can just wait till then.
0: Yeah, we can just wait till then. Because
1: it happened before the show, so it's not breaking news anymore.
0: Right, correct. I was reading, because I was going to be that guy. Had they won last night, I was going to send out a tweet. I was going to send out a tweet that says, we let Garnett go, we let Big Pappy go, we let Darnold go, and now we let Big Meow go. But I decided, let's wait and see what the result of last night's game was, and so I didn't send it out. But I did my research on Big Pappy and what it says. After the season, this was after the 2002 season. After the season, the small market Twins faced the decision on Ortiz, who had made $950,000 and likely would have been granted around $2 million for 2003 by an arbitrator. Rather than negotiate a contract or go to arbitration, the Twins instead decided to release Ortiz as a cost-cutting move on December 16 after being unable to swing a trade for him. In parts of 6 seasons, totaling 455 games, the Twins' Ortiz hit 58 home runs and had 238 RBIs. The player who replaced Ortiz on the Twins' roster, Jose Morbon, would never play in a game.
1: I don't remember that name.
0: I don't even remember it either. But there you go. It was a cost-cutting move is why they released it.
1: Most decisions with the Twins are financial.
0: Yeah, and he was injury-riddled. There's no question. You know, we've seen teams get... I mean, the most famous one of all time where the Red Sox sold Babe Ruth to the Red Sox for cash, or to the Yankees for cash. And Babe Ruth went on to be, you know, one of the best players to play baseball. You know, 714 home runs until Aaron broke the record. He was your home run leader. Can you please upload yesterday's Common Man show? It's not available for podcast. Do you just go back?
1: No!
0: Think about...
1: You can podcast the first segment of today's show to find out why that one wasn't podcast.
0: Yeah. Whoops, wrong one. Sorry. Delicious. Text message here. It says, Common, they reported the confirmed prices range from $4,800 to $46,900. So some probably New York fans spent 47 to watch them lose for the first time in 41 days. That's why I never know what to believe on those prices. How much did somebody really pay, and you know what the going rate is, and who establishes that? Because you have all of those secondary companies, right? Like your, what are they called? Like SeatGeek? Is that what the name of that company is? Tenami? I mean, there are these that specialize in those kinds of things, and I don't know. how realistic all that is, but yeah, a lot of money. A lot of money to spend on one basketball game, but to each his own. Let's take a break. We'll come back. We've got 5-3-4. We will talk to the McCarran News. And Tenneby, what else do you have as far as a 5-3-4 goes?
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0: Wacky. 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

0: Minnesota Wild have signed pending free agent center Michael McCarron to a 6-year, $20 million contract. McCarron has a full no-move clause in the first 3 years of the contract, then a 15-team no-trade list with a no-move that blocks him from being placed on waivers in the last three. There is a language in the contract that states in the event of an expansion draft, he doesn't need to be protected. Com, do you like the signing of Michael McCarron?
1: I don't mind, but let me ask you, because I think at the time, I don't remember what your exact take was. I think you were, but he had some moments for us, did he not? So what are your thoughts?
0: My biggest problem with the trade at the time was that it was a second round pick. Now, the fact that they've extended him helps, right? If you would have just had him for a third of a season and then you lose him after the season's over for a second round pick, that was not as appetizing for me as someone who was a bottom six forward. But he was very good. He was even better in the playoffs. He might be one of those that's just built for the more physical manner of the playoffs. We've been looking for a right shot center for a long time. He's obviously huge. He kills penalties relatively well. He wins faceoffs, which is rare for centers on this team. And, you know, he added some scoring punch occasionally in the playoffs. He had some big goals and he had some skilled goals. So when the season was over, the thought on McCarron resigning was, well, he's never gotten a big payday. Like, he's been a $900,000 forward basically his entire career, and that he's going to hold out for a lot of money. And I believe Russo at the time was throwing on, you know, he might be getting up to $5 million on the market. And I go, I don't like him at $5 million. Do I like him at $3.3 million? Yeah, I think he's... Now, by the end of this, because it is a six-year deal, you know, he's going to be, what, 36, 37 years old. So it might not look great the last year or two. But for the near future, to get him at $3.3 million, I think, is a win for this team.
1: This doesn't solve our need for a top-line center.
0: No, he's not a top-line center, no. He's a pretty darn good bottom six center who we've had issues with face-offs. So if you need to have, you know, he did have a game or two in the playoffs where he did jump up to your second line, or at least he can take a big face-off in your own zone if needed, if you need to just spot him in there on a face-off on the right side. So I'm pleased to have him back, though I do recognize that 5-6 years down the road, but you know, the salary cap might be much bigger by then as well.
1: And, who's that center we're on? Sworkin, Lorkin, Warkin, Larkin.
0: That's coming up next.
1: Oh.
0: That's the next question.
1: Right, let's go ahead and do it.
2: Read your mind. Question number two.
3: Time now for an in-depth look at the state of hockey.

0: Yeah, multiple reports say that Red Wings center Dylan Larkin has given Detroit a list of three teams that he would prefer to get traded to. They are the Florida Panthers, the Vegas Golden Knights, and your Minnesota Wild.
1: Really?
0: Common, will the Wild be able to pull off a trade for Dylan Larkin?
1: Now that is, to me, that's the breaking news.
0: Just like a day old, but yeah.
1: Oh, is it?
0: It happened while we were on the golf course yesterday.
1: Why the day off yesterday, though I really didn't have the day off yesterday. I was basically playing hooky. I actually sent a text to Abbott and said, am I in trouble? I thought maybe I was going to get fired. My heart was pounding as I tried my card key to get inside. I thought I might not work anymore, and they were going to let me go for not showing up for work. You had a really, like you said, I texted him about 11:30 to say, do you remember that we're both off? And like you said, well, he probably wouldn't even start questioning it until 12 noon because you're never there early anyways. He probably wouldn't even just thought it was a normal day. He's got bread in for you, and he figures, well, Common will be here about 11:55, and then Brett would have said, Abbott, I know Common sometimes walks in right at the very end of the opening music, but he's not here. But it didn't work. What was your question?
0: I will say, though, to defend you and to rip on Abbott, I did put it in workday, but I also said, before he ever put it in workday, I texted him, or I might have even asked him. I go, hey, I got invited to go play Hazeltine for the women's KPMG golf tournament. Common's already going out there. Are you okay if we're both off on the same day? So he had been told at one point that we were both off.
1: So then ripping him was okay?
0: Yes, you should rip him. I'll pile on with you.
1: I felt bad about it. Well, everybody there was ripping him. There were people that didn't even know who he was that were ripping him at lunch. You know what I like best about lunch? And this isn't to make fun of you, because we already talked about how they had build your own bowl. You had rice.
0: And chicken.
1: And chicken. That was it.
0: Yeah.
1: I had guacamole, mandarin, oranges, cucumbers. The shrimp was so good. Those bowls. So then Garzy eats, and his bowl had a wide variety of items. And he goes, you think it's okay to get seconds? And he goes up there and gets those.
0: So it's buffet style.
1: Well, then I said, well, you know what? I'm going to do that too. So I went up and got seconds as well. But yeah. But you did enjoy it?
0: Yeah, it was very delicious.
1: Yeah. The mandarin oranges was such a nice touch. I would like to... The bowl that I put together is what I envision Mark Rosen will be making when he, takes those cooking classes. And, because if you remember, he said he wants to start taking cooking classes. Do you think he'll get as far along in his cooking classes as he did in his golf career? Because if you remember, he was going to start golfing again, and he played 9 holes, and that was it. Do you think he'll actually start going to cooking classes and start making these 7-course dinners?
0: Well, I'm surprised because he's the busiest guy ever, and he just doesn't have the time to do it.
1: Yeah, but that's what he says he's going to do. What was your question?
0: Dylan Larkin. He has the Wild as one of three teams on his preferred destinations list.
1: He's the best available
0: that we know of.
1: That we know of.
0: I mean, technically, he's not available because you have to trade for him.
1: Yeah, right, right.
0: It's not like a free agent.
1: I would say,
0: but he's the one who's openly demanded a trade.
1: Yeah, I would say. Who are the other two teams? See, you're obviously more well-versed in this. I don't know if the other two teams that would he be, who were they again?
0: Vegas and Florida.
1: Vegas is pretty good because they're in the finals.
0: Yes.
1: If he would be, if those two teams would be interested in him, and if they have enough to offer, if they could offer better. Billy Guerin's pretty good at wheeling and dealing, right? I mean, he got Hughes, but we also did trade the equivalent of 4 first-round draft picks, 3 players that were top picks, right? First-round draft picks, and then another first-round pick. So I don't even know how much trade material we have, but I would think if anybody can do it, Billy Guerin's got a reputation as being able to get it done. Your thoughts?
0: Well, here's the encouraging thing: the fact that he threw out a list reportedly of 3 teams that is beneficial to the Wild, because to your point, the Wild gave up so much in the Quinn Hughes trade that a lot of their assets, their cupboard's a lot more bare than it once was. And they don't have a lot of draft picks they can give away. They also don't really want to trade too many current players off the roster, because the whole point is we're at this level, we want to jump up a level, right? We're more willing to trade future guys, right? Guys that are prospects, guys that are draft picks. We don't really want to give you a player off our roster in its current state that is a mainstay. The fact that Larkin reportedly has three teams on a list is a good sign for the Wild, because there are lots of teams out there that at this moment have a prospect pool that is much greater than the Minnesota Wilds. But, you know, are Florida and Vegas in that category? I don't think so. So now, assuming Steve Yzerman, the GM for Detroit, plays ball, which that is a huge question mark, now you're just having to out-duel two other teams as opposed to have an out-duel 10, 15 teams for best offer, in which it's going to be hard to come up with the best offer.
1: Well, let me ask you another question. When a player demands a trade, do they generally get their wish? It seems like they do, don't they? Because the current team that has them, if you don't want to be here, it makes for uncomfortable locker room. You have a player that's not going to be happy. So generally, we're assuming Larkin will be traded to one of those three teams, you would think, right? Or not necessarily.
0: I mean, there can always, what Larkin has going is he has a no move clause, so he can turn down any trade. So if Yzerman, say, hey, the Buffalo Sabres want to trade for you, and Larkin says no, Larkin can he turns down that deal. Yzerman has kind of been in this situation before when he was the GM with the Lightning, and he showed back then, like, I'm not going to be a pushover in these situations. But, if Detroit loses Larkin and they aren't able to acquire guys that can help them right away, then now you got to get into full rebuild mode, which they were a team that thought they were building for the playoffs. In fact, they were in the playoff mix before the trade deadline this year and traded a first-round draft pick away because they thought, hey, we can be in the playoffs for the first time in a long time, and then they fell apart at the end. I forgot your original question or where I was going with that.
1: When a player demands a trade, do they
0: typically, you don't want someone that's around that's going to be miserable or angry or challenging. And also, you want to... This is about the highest Dylan Larkin's going to be in terms of trade assets. If he doesn't want to be here, it's not, you're risking having him play during the season and suffering an injury. You're risking him aging at some point and his value going down. So his trade value is very high right now. So
1: this one says, Detroit's guy could say, that's cute that you have your little list, Dylan, but I'm trading you where I can get the best package. He can't, right? Because in his contract, he can refuse to be traded.
0: He has a no-move clause, yeah.
1: Yeah, so no,
0: He can not trade him.
1: Yeah,
0: they can. So that's his leverage is, right, I don't have to trade you.
1: Right, but it's not like he can say, I'm trading you to Buffalo. You're going to shuffle
0: you're gonna play to Calgary.
1: Buffalo, yeah.
0: Yeah.
1: And then one other person says, Wild don't have the assets to get Larkin, sadly. Well, there are, I don't know. Maybe they have
0: the assets. Right. It's a matter of whether they want to give up those assets.
1: Right.
0: Right? Like, Jesper Wallstedt could help you get Dylan Larkin. Correct. Do you want to give up Jesper Wallstedt?
1: And the other thing is, do other teams have better assets, right? That's what, if Yzerman calls all those three teams, says, well, you probably heard Dylan Larkin has you on a list of three teams that he's willing to be traded to. If you're interested, tell me what you would offer up. What do you got available for us and get back to me? And so then each three teams would put together their best deal, I guess.
0: In the Wild, on the other hand, if Detroit is asking for too much, they can just wait and hope another guy comes along at some point, right? Like, you don't, it'd be nice to have your number one center going into the season, but you can wait for a rainy day and Austin Matthews might become available within the next year. A Connor McDavid might become available in the next year, right? So you don't want to overpay unnecessarily now and then lock yourself out of not getting something that could actually even be better than Dylan Larkin.
1: Makes sense to me. One more quick one.
2: Oh. And that's it for today's edition of Five Questions. 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
0: I didn't want to get into Gophers and Tommy's finally scheduling each other.
1: 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And it's already 1:15. 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
4: From sunshine mixed with clouds at times this afternoon, with highs around 85. Winds out of the east around 5 miles per hour. Thunderstorms likely tonight. Lows level off around 69. Partly cloudy skies. Chance of severe storms tomorrow. High temperatures reach up to 89. Sunshine mixed with clouds at times. From the Weatherology Weather Center, I'm meteorologist Paul Trombley on 99.3 The Fan, Winona. Currently, it's 77 degrees.
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1: Let's vibe it up.
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1: Okay.
0: KFN welcomes some great shows to Treasure Island this year, including Gabriel Iglesias.
11: I beg your pardon. I never promised you a rose garden.
0: What song is that?
1: Rose Garden.
0: I don't know if I know that one. Gabriel's
1: pretty,
0: on July.
1: That's Pretty Little in Anderson.
0: Gabriel,
1: Music Hall of Famer.
0: Gabriel Iglesias on July 31st and Joe Bonamassa.
11: Like a rhinestone cowboy, getting cards and letters from people I don't even know, and offers coming over the phone.
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0: Well,
1: and then he goes on and wins. Then think about this. He leaves and goes and wins a world title.
0: Yeah.
1: We give up on a big ticket. He goes out and wins a world title.
0: I didn't give up on big ticket.
1: Then we gave up on Big Pappy, and he goes out and wins a world title.
0: Yeah. Well, that's what we do here. That's what Minnesota does.
1: We just give up on players.
0: We give up on players.
1: We gave up on Fran Tarkenton, and he won a world title. Okay, he didn't win a world title, but he went to the Giants, and he did come back.
0: He came back. Yeah.
1: He was prodigal son like.
0: He got to the couple Super Bowls, three Super Bowls here after going to New York and coming back. Minnesota. Yep.
1: Do you remember who he got traded for when he came back here?
0: I do not. I'm trying to think of...
1: Wide receiver. Wasn't it Tucker? Wasn't that the guy's name?
0: Bob Tucker?
1: Wasn't it Bob Tucker?
0: No, he was a tight end.
1: Oh.
0: No, I don't... I'd have to look that
1: Maybe
0: up.
1: Maybe it was Bob Trumpy. No, that wouldn't be him either.
0: Well, they got Bob Grimm was a wide receiver I think they got from the Giants along with Francis.
1: Oh, maybe that's what I'm thinking.
0: But I don't remember what the trade was. Yeah. He just couldn't stand Van Brocklin, so he had to get out of Dodge. He had to get out of Minnesota.
1: What was his problem with Van Brocklin?
0: Van Brocklin was a complete, utter racist bleep hole.
1: Really? I didn't know that.
0: Oh, God. The late, great Jim Marshall told me stories about Van Brocklin that would, you know.
1: Really?
0: Oh, yeah. Van Brocklin didn't get along with too many people. Great quarterback back in his day. First Vikings head coach. Not a nice human being. Not that you have to be a nice human being to be a good football coach, but he was not a good person. Let's leave it at that, according to people I trust. Yeah. And Fran and him just didn't see eye to eye about anything, you know, so.
1: Well, I had no idea.
0: You know, I heard the stories from the great captain of the Vikings, so. That was enough.
1: The Minnesota Vikings reacquired quarterback Fran Tarkenton from the New York Football Giants on January 28th of 72. To complete this trade, the Vikings sent five assets to the Giants. Norm Snead.
0: Oh, my goodness.
1: Bob Grimm.
0: Yeah, Bob Grimm.
1: Vince Clements. Remember Vince?
0: Barely. I know the name, but I don't remember.
1: What position did he play?
0: I don't know.
1: Do you remember the name Harry Jacobson?
0: No.
1: It was actually Larry.
0: Oh, no
1: idea. He was a defensive lineman selected with the Vikings 1972 first-round draft pick.
0: Oh, goodness.
1: I remember him well.
0: I'm sure you do. I've never heard of him.
1: Meat Sauce knows him real well, too, because he loves the draft. And then you remember Brad Van Pelt?
0: Yes.
1: Linebacker selected with the Vikings 1973 second-round draft pick. This was a Herschel Walker-like trade, but we benefited more than the Giants.
0: No, he definitely did. Yeah, they didn't get – Norm Snead was a journeyman quarterback. I mean, he had his moments, but yeah, getting Fran back at that point with Bud coming back, Bud getting the head coaching job was – Fran turned into a Hall of Fame quarterback here. He didn't even start the first game. Mason, George Mason, what's his name? George Shaw started the first game.
1: Georgie Shaw.
0: George Shaw, and then that's when Van Brocklin turned to Fran and said, get warmed up, kid, you're going in. And he led the Vikings to a huge, one of the biggest upsets in NFL history over the Chicago Bears. Back first game of the season, the Bears were,
1: one of the biggest upsets in
0: NFL history. It was at the time. The Vikings were an expansion team, and the Bears were the Bears with George Papahalas and that team, and the Vikings beat them like 37-13 at Met Stadium. Yeah, that was the Vikings. I think only won three games that year, and that was one of them.
1: In 1961.
0: You looking it up?
1: Was it one of the?
0: Well, Fran called it that.
1: Biggest. Now you're throwing out Hoosier for upsets of all time. Let's see what.
0: Oh, I wonder what they must have been like 17-point underdogs that day.
1: Yes. That September 17th, 1961 match was wild. I think it's one of the biggest upsets in NFL history.
0: There you go. You doubted
1: I just didn't
0: me.
1: Believe it. Well, because you're prone to exaggeration.
0: I've had my moments on this show.
1: I mean, you just now tried to say that Kyler Murray basically said, why is the other guy even getting snaps at all?
0: Never said that at all. I just said.
2: It sounds like Kyler demanded a trade.
1: Yeah, the way you were talking, it sounded like.
0: Okay, you know what? From now on. I'll let Tenna do the producing. I'll say, here's an interesting soundbite. That's all I said. I didn't say, oh, my God, Kyler Murray's pissed off at J.J. McCarthy because he's getting some reps.
1: That was the tone of your voice.
0: Wasn't at all.
1: Was it?
0: I'm trying to produce your show a little bit instead of just hearing the same stuff over and over and over again.
1: Remember, we didn't need Rich Gannon either. We let Rich Gannon go. What does he do? Now, he didn't win a big game, but he won the league MVP and got to the big game.
0: Now, he did. We've had a lot of them here. We've had goaltenders. Isn't Manny Fernandez Tenna? I don't remember if you know the story. What happened with, did he win a, I don't think he won a cup, but.
2: Fernandez?
0: Yeah.
2: No.
0: Who am I thinking of?
2: Oh, Rolly the goalie took Edmonton to the Stanley Cup Finals.
0: Okay. Rolly the
2: goalie.
0: But
2: they lost.
0: Did. Yeah. I'm thinking of someone else.
1: Think about what Rosen has done since he's been on the air today. He ripped Kyle Murphy for being honest. He then predicted Kyle would get injured. Then he ripped Abbott for putting U.S. national team World Cup games on the radio. Why is he so negative, and why does
0: Larry
1: he hate
0: Mondello
1: America?
0: Guy.
1: Why do you? How did you know? Why do you hate America?
0: Why do I hate America? Why do I, what does that have to do with anything?
1: We didn't need Brad Johnson either.
0: My
1: Let him go too.
0: Well,
1: your favorite?
0: Well, I mean, as far as a person goes, I love Brad and his family. Yeah, he did okay. Did he win a big game?
1: I think he won one with Tampa Bay.
0: Tampa Bay. Yep. There's another one. Well, Brad got hurt, and a guy named Randall Cunningham took over in 98. That was the end of that. Ripping Abbott for carrying soccer.
1: Well, you did. You ripped him for carrying soccer.
0: Again, it was inquisitive.
1: And you basically were.
0: No.
1: You ripped the United States soccer team.
0: No,
1: you're anti-American.
0: I'm not ripping him. I'm being. You want me to be all ducky and bunny about him, saying, oh, I think the U.S. is going to win the war? They're not good enough to.
1: Do you believe in miracles?
0: I was there for that.
1: Well, then how do you know this won't be a miracle in World Cup soccer?
0: I'll take my chances, and I hope I'm wrong. The U.S. is not in the same category as France, Spain, Argentina. I mean, go through most of the countries. That's their sport.
1: Somebody said, spitting on a man's grave. I hope you're right, Rosen. Well, I just looked it up. It says, yes, Norm Van Brocklin had a widely documented reputation for using racial slurs and exhibiting racist behavior during his entire coaching career.
0: Well,
1: so you were right. But this guy was saying, boy, you better be sure you're right. But that's what it says. Multiple sources, including Hall of Famer Deacon Jones in his autobiography, Head Slap, recount Van Brocklin using the N-word, another derogatory language in reference to black players.
0: Yep.
1: During his tenure as head coach of the Falcons, several players such as offensive tackle Doug France publicly cited racist conditions on the team.
0: Again, I was quoting my dear late great friend Jim Marshall, who told me about it. And that's all because Van Brocklin was the coach. And they were training. The training camp was up in Bemidji.
1: I was not aware of it.
0: Well, you wouldn't have been. And a lot of people aren't. Yeah. And I'm just, it's part of when you talk about Van Brocklin's history here and the problems he had with a lot of players and management, et cetera, that was one of the things that was probably behind closed doors. Probably wasn't alone. I have a lot of stories about, and Gene Washington is still with us and talked about the fact when he, drafted by the Vikings, and he was part of that great Michigan State team, came here, and he was denied an opportunity to stay get an apartment over in Bloomington because the manager thought, I'm not going to rent to a black guy. And the guy from the apartment building came down, recognized Gene. Oh, Gene Washington, what are you doing here? Oh, I'm looking for an apartment, but apparently you don't have one. He goes, what are you talking about? Yeah, we do.
1: Huh.
0: And then they rented to Gene. I don't know if they left at that point because he was so mad, but Gene is still. I see Gene once in a while. Where do I see him? At Kowalski's.
1: Well, you practically live there.
0: Practically
1: why would you
0: there.
1: See a lot of people there? Anybody
0: but
1: that goes
0: a,
1: there, you're there
0: very
1: all
0: much
1: the time.
0: A true story. Yeah.
1: We let Tony Dungy go. He won a world championship.
0: Well,
1: we let Brian Billick go.
0: Well. Billick.
1: Well, were they not in the Vikings organization? Yeah. They went on to win world championships.
0: Yeah. Billick had his papers signed right when the Vikings lost that game to Atlanta. He was standing, I don't have to go through that whole story again, standing in the middle of the locker room, answering questions about going to Baltimore, being a head coach.
1: Rosen hasn't been this negative since he came in tearing that poor couple's wedding to shreds. Remember when you're ripping that wedding?
0: What wedding was that?
1: That was wedding. You were at some wedding somewhere, and they had too many toasts for
2: some
1: you.
2: Some exotic location.
1: Yeah. And they had too many toasts. And you couldn't believe they had 30 toasts. You were ripping the poor people because they had
0: Oh, that's
1: it.
0: Right. Yeah. I was at the aren't you wedding. And, yeah.
1: Aren't you something?
0: It went on and on and on. You wouldn't even gone.
1: We'll see you tomorrow, right?
0: Oh, I just was o'clock. So much fun. How could I not? Yeah.
1: See you tomorrow at 2. Tana, thanks for having
2: great
1: me.
2: Great job.
1: You as well. We enjoyed our visit. We'll see you tomorrow at 12 noon. Brian Oak, too, for Rock Talk at 1:15.
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27: 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I'm good at my work, so I confine myself to that. All I want out of life is a 30 share and a 20 rating.
28: 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He's a poet, warrior in the classic sense. I'm a little man. He's a great man.
29: 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There's black and there's white. And in between is mostly gray. That's us. Now, gray is a tough color because it's not as simple as black and white. And for the media, certainly not as interesting. But it's who we are.

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12: Showers and thunderstorms overnight, maybe some rain tomorrow, more sun and a high of 91.
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0: goes into, what factors into all of those situations. So let's get a pause in. As I said, we'll run some text when we come back on this controversy at 64686. I've got also an Angel Reese update to get to, and I've got a what was the other item that I got via? Oh, I've got some interesting texts that are talking about our mix of subjects this time of year. A couple complaints there,
1: okay,
0: which we might have to address.
1: Sure.
0: So plenty of time, guest-free, the rest of the way. 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
3: We're still looking for the sounder that was brilliantly done years ago by Big Voice Guy, but we can't find it. I like to think that it will turn up sooner or later. Regarding food shaming on school campuses, high schools, middle schools, grade schools, etc. The concept is snapping photos of either people looking unartful while they eat or kids eating alone. About as cruel a gesture as one could have. You know, we all like to think there have been a bunch of movies where the do-good kid, the real do-good kid, who is the most popular kid in town, spots the kid sitting by himself or herself at the lunch counter. And everybody else is kind of, you know, they're kind of snickering. I'm like, oh, nobody ever wants to sit with Johnny. And that kid says, I will.
4: Right.
3: And out of nowhere makes that statement. And suddenly all the other defenses are broken down. And everybody wins. It's a nice fable. I don't know how often it happens. Maybe it happens more often than we think, and it's just not reported. But those are the new forms of food shaming that are discussed in a Wall Street Journal story that I cited last segment. Here's some texts responding. Dan, this is from Dennis out of Shakopee. This was a thing back in the 80s. There's a picture of me in the yearbook sitting alone at the lunch table with my tray and a small carton of milk. Mind you, I wasn't chiseled. The caption read, everybody needs milk.
4: Wow, yearbook. That's forever.
3: That's forever. That's very,
4: sorry,
3: very true,
4: Dennis.
3: Davey. The fact that there's a graduating class Snapchat that all the kids post to is the issue. Guessing there's not a lot of supportive messages posted to it. But I don't think you can do anything about that, can you? A graduating class Snapchat? Is there any point in trying to prohibit that? I mean, you know, kids are, I mean,
4: right.
3: What do you do with that? I don't know. This is from 651 guy. I'm a teacher in, is it pronounced P-I-E-R-Z?
4: Piers?
3: Piers, right? We have phones banned for 2 years now. Students must turn them into their teacher who they have the last class of the day. If they are caught with them during the school day, a parent has to come pick it up. We still deal with cyberbullying like other schools, but the amount we've had the last 2 years has been significantly reduced since we got rid of phones. We've also noticed a lot more students having, wait for it, real conversations.
4: No way. No way.
3: Rather than just eating and looking at their phone.
4: I love it, Pierce.
3: My kids go to this is Judd in Chicago. My kids go to religious private school, so it's not a fair comparison, but the schools do not allow anything more than a flip phone, often without a camera, and certainly not to be used at any point during the day. No social media either, although some do it at home, but it's a small amount. It's wonderful. When they get out of high school, they are not dependent on their phones, and there is far less bullying in these schools. Public schools, a different beast, and there's a limit to what they can indeed do. Yet another reason to keep cell phones out of schools. 312 guy out of Chicago. At least a 312 area code Chicago. I'm a 20-year-old teacher. I shouldn't say that. I'm a 20-year teacher. I have not seen this happen yet, but generally when things get advertised, they take off a la 6-7. That being said, the fact that this is being written about the beginning of summer bodes well that is not likely to be a big thing in the fall. I'm old enough to remember the good old days when you didn't document your bullying. Love, the show. I'm sure the incidents in the cafeteria are very true. I'll only talk about North Dakota. This was dictated. Sounds like, again, perhaps they take away the phones throughout the day, and bullying has dropped. It's going to happen in other ways, but at least the online stuff has dropped significantly during the school day. Brad Pitt's movies gross like five times as much when he eats in them.
4: That's like an inside joke Brad Pitt has.
3: That's true.
4: Like in the Ocean's
3: including
4: movies.
3: In the Ocean movies.
4: We were just talking about that yesterday. Exactly. His bit is he's eating in every scene.
3: That's pretty much true.
4: And he looks good. He's the one.
3: Well, he's the one.
4: Yeah.
3: You're right. He's one
4: he
3: of the
4: He looks
3: very,
4: great
3: very
4: eating.
3: I'm guessing Clooney looks good eating.
4: Probably.
3: Maybe a couple of others. Dan, I heard from high schoolers at my kids' high school that this does happen with kids' cars. They're taking pictures and posting them to kids with kids that have, quote unquote, bad cars. Man.
4: That could be any dinosaur story.
3: That could be. But the thing about that is, I'd have thought, it's 2026. In my day, it would be, if you just have something that can run.
4: Yeah, it's
3: nobody's
4: going like
3: to be mad at you. They're going to you got wheels, man. I don't care what it looks. I don't even care if there's an outside. If you can drive it and get me from point A to point B, I'll never say a bad word about your jalopy. That's over. That's been
4: over a while.
3: Yeah, you're probably right about that.
4: But I caught my kids doing some of that.
3: Mm-hmm.
4: I don't know if it was like a vacation thing or something. I mean, my kids are spoiled, obviously, and I was spoiled, obviously. I think we're all pretty upfront about that. I've never been as mad at my kids when I heard them say that. Like, just about like...
3: Well, no, and that's good to get on. That's a good message.
4: I don't even remember what it was, but it just... I have such a reaction to that type of bullying. Maybe because I grew up with it. I've seen it.
3: Yeah.
4: You know? I mean, everybody has to some extent.
3: To some extent, yeah.
4: But nothing bothers me more than that. Like the classism snobbery. We're like, oh, like you said, you have a car, you have a car. It gets you from point A to point B. It's, oh.
3: 612 guy writes, I graduated in 2024, Dan, and the lunch issues were very present my whole time in high school. Not only would kids do the lunch photos, they would also throw carrots or just make messes like toddlers, which ultimately made me start skipping lunch. There's also, at least in my school, anonymous Instagram pages run by unknown students who had Google forms you could fill out with these pictures, more often naming students they don't like for whatever reason, or making fun of them anonymously to a page with thousands of followers from the high school or from the school. High school was rough. Adapting to the real world has been a breath of fresh air. Love the show.
4: There's that for a lot of people.
3: Isn't that
4: unfortunately.
3: Amazing?
4: Yeah.
3: That is. And again, none of these things didn't happen in the 20s, 30s, 40s, 50s, 60s, 70s, 80s, but it wasn't as sustained because it was just word of mouth stuff. And that could be cruel. We all saw it, but you didn't feel like everybody necessarily knew about it, right? Like in an online world, that's part of the, part of the reason. PJ has no difficulty eating difficult questions for breakfast. Is that related to the top five?
4: Is that related
3: to this discussion?
4: I don't think he's a food shamer.
3: The next news story will be the lawsuit or criminal case associated with a Target student committing suicide. Taking pictures and posting is common, and yet is a form of harassment. This is where schools want to pretend they are a safe space. Well, again, I'm not going to be too hard on schools in that regard. They're trying. I mean, there's limits to what they can do. I appreciate schools who try stuff. The question, I think, again, we've learned on a number of fronts, there's no miracle cure. A lot of times, though, there are different levels of leadership in different schools. And a lot of times that it's the message that's conveyed there. Because this is messy and this can be controversial and you're going to get pushback from parents, et cetera. And it's the old deal of, are you willing to say, fine, bring it on. We're going to be fair as we can to everybody, but we're not going to negotiate on these sorts of issues. I think other administrators say, not worth it. I've been fighting this fight for 25, 30 years. You don't know what we're dealing with. We got lawyers. We got people from the school board. I'm done. So everybody can kind of fend for themselves, unfortunately.
4: Well, and how many times we said it, though, it goes back to what's happening at homes, too.
3: Often.
4: What's the message being conveyed at home?
3: Mm-hmm.
4: when it comes to stuff like this from the bullier. Like when the message does go back home.
3: Yeah.
4: Says, hey, look.
3: Well, a lot of times they don't know.
4: Or when they do, they don't care.
3: Right.
4: And nothing ever really changes. So that's the where a lot of stuff comes back to, I think, for me.
3: Here's the toughest one. Dan, it's real. It's awful. It broke my heart when my daughter told me she spends the lunch hour in the bathroom or library.
4: Exactly.
3: And she's a sophomore in high school. That's And again, you're not going to be able to eliminate it, but that doesn't mean you just throw up your hands and give up on it. And phones don't change everything, but it's a lot of it because that's how this stuff can get conveyed in mass quantities, right? That's the whole point. And the old picture's worth 1,000 words, right?
4: It's where they all live. Yes.
3: Yeah.
4: And it's where they all live.
3: No question.
4: All of us kind of live socially now, social media on our phones, but certainly the younger generation. So that's why it's even more damaging because it's literally in their ecosystem where they spend much of their time.
3: I got another one I got to throw out to you that I found out about earlier today, and I have to like find the term because this is another one I had not heard of before. Are you familiar with Shreksting? Shreksting, as in Shrek, the movie character?
4: I think I can put it together, yeah.
3: Shreksting. Apparently, there's a significant case involving a message sent to a politician that this particular person didn't like, and it appeared in what's called Shreksting form. The question is whether the law rightly got involved in this particular case. I'm not making this story up. We'll give you details. We'll keep the text coming, and we'll get back to a little NBA Finals and Stanley Cup Final conversation in our final half hour of today.
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25: 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Wide open. He's got him all the way down to the 30-yard line. 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
26: I mean, yet, but Kyrie to Minnesota sounds likely.
4: Interesting.
26: It's getting interesting.
27: Believe.
26: I want to believe it. I admit it. That's why I said it. I don't know how credible this source is. We do know that Kyrie's in the mix of players that they absolutely would have to consider, and that the price tag would be far less than it would be for Giannis, right?
4: Yep.
26: He's also not as good a player at this point as Giannis is.
4: Coming off an injury.
26: And he is coming off an injury.
4: I think he's older.
26: I'm starting to worry about Giannis's injury status, too, a little bit at this point. But he is older. But he also plays the right position for you.
4: Right.
26: Because you, in a sense, you kill two birds with one stone, right? In that you add another primetime player, if healthy, and he plays a position you are in desperate need to fill. 100%. You want the ball out of Anthony Edwards' hands a little bit more, you make Kyrie Irving the other guy in the backcourt. Changes an awful lot. So we'll see where that goes. The latest Edina story. We don't have the sounder anymore. Maybe we'll get it restarted. We'll see. I don't know exactly what to make of this one. I think this was a, this was a local, I want to credit the publication that had this story. We'll look it up here in a minute. Quick Trip.
4: Oh, yeah.
26: Has apparently abandoned its plans for an Edina location after following what's described as less than favorable feedback from city staff. Leaving the site's existing office building up for sale. Now, I don't think this, of course, is being immediately turned into a classist story and a typical Edina story. We're too snooty to have a we're above Quick Trips. On the other hand, I don't know that there's anybody who thinks of Quick Trip as a cultural icon. You know, I mean, those convenience stores all, well, they're convenient, right? We all go to them, and they come in handy when you need them. But Is this necessarily the diss that says Edina is too arrogant that people suggest it is? You know what I mean? I don't know. I'm asking. I'm trying occasionally to not go knee-jerk on another chance to savage Edina. Let's do it, because that's the whole point of Edina stories. There is such a thing as Edina derangement syndrome. It's real. Often, it's merited. We've talked about that over the years. You live there. You confirm it.
4: Absolutely.
26: But that doesn't necessarily mean every story is all that legit. So I'll ask again. If this was a story in which the dateline was any other suburb but Edina, let's just say it was Eden Prairie, an Eden Prairie location, would there even be a headline on this story? Because I have to believe it's not unprecedented that in a certain zoning situation or a certain spot, not everybody is raising their hand excited about, let's add another convenience store. Do you know what I'm saying?
4: I do.
26: So I'll throw that out to the community at large, to the KFN text line. Try to separate your derangement syndrome about Edina from this story, unless there are specific nuggets in it that drip of Edina hubris.
4: I'll say this as a resident, okay, or as a former resident, someone who still has family that lives in the city, works in the city, the location where they wanted to do this, mm-hmm, it could use a quick trip.
26: Really? So where is this spot? Can you?
4: So this is like 169 just north of 62.
26: Okay.
4: I'm trying to think of what is around it. Kind of like United Healthcare headquarters, okay. The Minnetonka, right. Eden Prairie, yes, side of it. Like, yes, on the other side of 169 is Edina. And it's kind of where Patino and PJ used to live.
26: Okay.
4: In that area. It could use it. It could use a nice quick trip right there.
26: Yeah.
4: Because I don't think they don't have a good, gas station, weigh station, get whatever you need on that side of town.
26: But here's the rub. And here's, in fact, some folks have already started texting regarding Edina quick trip. Hold on. Let me scroll down here. It would be placed in a highly residential neighborhood off 169 that doesn't quite fit the zoning requirements. Calm down. So
4: that's what they're going with.
26: I don't know if that's true, but it's not inconceivable, is it? I mean, that they're, I'll ask again. Would this story get a headline if it was any other suburb debating the same issue? I tend to think it wouldn't.
4: No, it wouldn't.
26: In Plymouth, it wouldn't. In Maple Grove, it wouldn't. It just wouldn't. It doesn't necessarily mean that it's not an issue that can be discussed, but this really, I think, underscores the whole point of Edina Stories.
4: Yes, that was the point of Edina Stories.
26: Yeah.
4: The fact that it's just a normal run-of-the-mill thing that a city will deal with as they put sidewalks in neighborhoods. That was an Edina story, right?
26: Yes.
4: Which we thought at the time was funny because the same thing was happening in our neighborhood.
26: 100%. 100%. So, the open anarchy and rebellion. You're going to put a sidewalk in on one side of the street?
4: Yep.
26: We don't want to be Eden Prairie.
4: And Minnetonka, you never heard of that. And mainstream media.
26: Never heard the story.
4: Mainstream media didn't want to touch that.
26: No.
4: But when Edina started doing it, all of a sudden it's A1. I'll push back on the texture, though. Yes, it's in a residential area.
26: You're saying if you were in one of those homes, you'd say, hey, I'd like having one close by me.
4: I would just say, I mean, that's literally where my parents used to live.
26: Okay, so you know the area.
4: In this, this exit we could get off of on 169. And on the other side of the street that they're talking about, there's a pizza bar, there's a Pilgrim Cleaner, there's a cookie shop. I'm just looking at Google Maps because I haven't been around here. I think D. Bryan's used to be there. Like, it's technically, yes, by a residential area, but it's right off the highway it's replacing like a business office park. So it's not like it was, not knocking down condos.
26: Okay.
4: So that's interesting.
26: Yeah.
4: It's interesting that they don't necessarily want it there because I think it'd be a good spot, but I'm not a city planner. I don't know how that works.
26: Papa Taco is weighing in. Quick trips are great. I just dropped my son off for his baseball game. We stopped at the dirtiest gas stations which are speedways. It's right in the heart of Edina, so that's weird.
4: Wow.
26: He's a big believer, apparently, in quick trips over speedway.
4: Wow.
26: I don't know that I know the distinction. Do you? That's from Papa Taco.
4: I don't know if there is one. I know I go to the quick trip in Egan all the time during training camp.
26: Okay.
4: Because there's not really one by me necessarily. Right? My son was just asking me where the closest Quick Trip was, because we went to one in Chanhassen. He's like, there's not one by us.
26: We don't have any 7-Elevens in Minnesota, do we?
4: I don't think so.
26: Okay.
4: No.
26: A Quick Trip is actually a cultural icon. I will go out of my way to find the nearest Quick Trip.
4: Yeah.
26: Every other red-blooded Minnesotan would admit the same thing under duress.
4: They're big Viking sponsors. I hear Pete Bursich talk about the onions, potatoes, and tomatoes every broadcast.
26: Does Super America, do they still exist, or they've been
4: bought
26: out?
4: That's Speedway.
26: That's Speedway.
4: Yeah.
26: I see. Okay.
4: That's Speedway now.
26: This is from Clayton in Rochester.
4: Supermom sandwiches, by the way.
26: Really?
4: Underrated.
26: Would you and Garzy come in studio if the Wolves trade for Kyrie over the 4th?
4: Yeah.
26: Hashtag believe. The answer is yes.
4: Yeah.
26: The answer is yes.
4: Well, I might be in Wisconsin, but I'd call in.
26: Well, that's my problem, too. I might not be in town, but otherwise, we'd see. Yeah,
4: we were
26: same
4: just
26: thing.
4: In Excelsior
26: call in.
4: Last time it happened.
26: That's true.
4: So we could make the drive.
26: It made it a little easy, for sure.
4: Parker and Max might have to be on call.
26: Lastly, some 7'6" guy. Look at how adults treat each other online. That's obviously bad, but it shouldn't come as a shock when children behave cruelly to each other when the example they are given is so poor. We all need to be better for no other reason to be better examples for teens with brains that haven't developed yet. And that gets back to...
4: That's a good point.
26: The degree of intensity that parents will bring to finding out their kids involved in this stuff. If it's the old, kids will be kids. If you take that attitude, it's more likely, I think, to expand, right? And your kid gets the message. Not going to really get in that much trouble. If you try to at least attempt... to push back and set up some ground rules and say, here's why this is stupid. And here's why we're not going to do this as long as you're in my home. Then maybe it can make a little bit of a difference, too. We'll come back.
4: I'm wondering how my life would be different, by the way, if I had a Quick Trip this close to my house.
26: You think the quality of life would be enhanced?
4: It may have been.
26: Yeah.
4: I don't know. I'll never know.
26: Yeah, it's too late now.
4: And now all these kids in this neighborhood, Parkwood Knolls neighborhood.
26: They've all been deprived.
4: They'll
26: never know. Well, maybe there'll be a late rush to get it done. I have no idea.
4: I think Nico lives around there. He'll never know.
26: Seriously?
4: Yeah, his daughters will never know the Quick Trip phenomenon. Being just in the neighborhood store.
26: You find these stores charming.
4: They're good. I like Quick Trips.
26: All right. Let's come back with that, what did I call it? Shreksting story that I still can't quite believe, but is apparently true. Stay tuned.
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2: Lows dip down to about 70 tonight under partly cloudy skies with a chance of thunderstorms. Southeasterly winds 5 to 10 miles per hour. Sunshine mixed with clouds at times again tomorrow. Chance of severe thunderstorms. Highs level off around 88. Mainly clear skies tomorrow night. Chance of thunderstorms. Lows dip down to about 62. From the Weatherology Weather Center, I'm meteorologist Paul Trombley on 99.3 The Fan, Winona. Currently 81.
3: Hey, it's Paul Daly, and we are down at Two Fathoms till 7 o'clock tonight. Still time to come on down, enjoy some local brews, and win some tickets. 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So get on down to Two Fathoms, enjoy some brews, win some tickets. 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
26: To a representative out of Kirtland named Jerry Serino... This offending image, it's described as a digitally altered version of Shrek, the ogre with a titular children's movie franchise with some inappropriate parts exposed. An affidavit with Burns' arrest report describes the ogre as fully nude, blah, blah, blah, and it kind of goes on from there. There was also a message calling Serino Young Mussolini. Not only is the message harassing, but the disgusting picture is pornographic in nature and something I do not want to see on any of my devices, said the email sent to Kirtland police. So he gets arrested, Burns, the blogger, booked on June 1. He says he spent 23 hours in custody. He's been released on bond, or he was released on bond June 2. In an analysis of the case, the Foundation for Individual Rights and Expression, FIRE, an organization we quote often on this show.
4: Yeah.
26: Cautioned that, as in essentially all First Amendment cases, context and details matter. They're claiming that based on the available facts, the organization wrote that Burns should not be facing harassment charges. FIRE argues that Burns' Shrek sting did not amount to obscenity because the image fails to pass the famous three-prong obscenity test. Would the average person see the work as appealing to the prurient interest? Does it depict sexual conduct in a patently offensive way, as defined by state laws? And finally, does the work lack serious literary, artistic, political, or scientific value? The text, they claim, was clearly a piece of political mockery and was not intended to arouse anyone's sexual interest, meaning that it fails the so-called Miller test, as in the case Miller versus California. So the assumption here is that, well, it's a cartoon character. It's not a real person to start with.
4: Right. Despite how Chris Hockey might use it.
26: Well, That's true, too. So if it's up to fire, they think, based on what they know about this, it does not pass muster and that the individual should not have been arrested in the first place. But if it's done nothing else, it has introduced a new term to the language. Shrexting. I don't think we've heard that one before, have we?
4: I hadn't.
26: No, I had not either. Maybe it's out there.
4: Maybe we're in the wrong Reddit groups.
26: But that's it. Great guest lineup today. Kevin Seifert at 4. Richard Pitino at 3:30 talking about everything. Some good college sports issues. Some Madison Square Garden conversation. It's always fun with Richard on a number of subjects. Seifert joined us from Vikings camp at 4. And Lou Nanny joined at 4:30. Tomorrow is what, Wednesday?
4: We think it's a Whalen Wednesday.
26: We're hoping it's a Whalen Wednesday. Fresh off a game tonight against Beckers, right, in the Dallas Stars.
4: You got it.
26: But regardless, we got Kessler tomorrow.
4: Mm-hmm.
26: And I want to talk about a photo I retweeted that you may have seen that I just think it's a hell of a photo involving two all-time tennis all-time greats on the men's side of the equation. I want to discuss some things that come to mind to me on the basis of that photo and sort of its genesis. So we might actually talk some tennis tomorrow. And typical of me, I want to talk tennis from like a half a century ago.
4: That's okay.
26: Not tennis of today.
4: We can throw it back.
26: But I think the photo is rich, and it raises some interesting issues. So we might have some fun with that tomorrow. Friday we introduce our World Cup correspondent. Apparently, Papa has run off to the Paul Allen Project. Fine, knock yourself out. Talking to Mr. Soccer, Paul Allen. We'll find with that. Brett Blakemore is going to be our official correspondent starting, we think, on Friday, correct? Because the U.S. first game is Friday?
4: Friday night, yeah. I think at like 9 o'clock game. Our time.
26: Yeah.
4: I think that's what Brett told me. That's why he's a correspondent. I just said, when do we play?
26: Yeah.
4: He said, Friday. I said, all right, we'll do it Friday.
26: That works for me. We've got game number 4 tonight, right? Stanley Cup final. Vegas, Carolina. Carolina, of course, now trying to even up the series, correct?
4: They are.
26: So basically, Carolina's trying to do kind of exactly what the Spurs are trying to do.
4: Yes.
26: Right? Lose your first two at home and then come back and on the other team's ice or court, you win the next two, correct?
4: No, they split the first two.
26: Oh, that's right. You're right.
4: Vegas hosted game 3.
26: That's true. Good point.
4: Yep. But they're trying to not go back home down 3-1.
26: Yeah.
4: The Spurs are trying to do the same thing tomorrow.
26: So they're both trying to go back home 2-2. That part is true, correct?
4: Yes.
26: That's where we're at here. And I'm actually rooting for both because we want to see longer series. We want to see this thing get interesting, correct?
4: It got real interesting in the NBA last night.
26: It certainly did. How'd you like the... were you bitter at the latest Wemby cheap shot?
4: Yes, I was.
26: Brunson? I figured you might take it well.
4: I get it. He gets the crap beat out of him. And this is... I don't know how refs decide what's a foul and what's not. Like in the finals.
26: Yeah, I don't know how they missed that one.
4: Well, and that, because that's just nonsense.
26: Yeah.
4: That's not just physical stuff at the rim. That's good job by Brunson, by the way, just standing up and continuing to play.
26: Yes.
4: Because,
26: well, and, but I think the assumption was Spurs are going to regret it because they woke up the bear.
4: Yeah.
26: Except for the second half started and then the Knicks went back into hibernation, let's be honest.
4: And the Bears been awake for a while.
26: That's also true.
4: It's the NBA finals.
26: They weren't going to win, I mean, again, 15 in a row, I don't think. So we'll see where this thing goes from here. Thank you for watching. Thank you for listening. And we will talk to you tomorrow, beginning at 3.
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3: 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Still time to come on down, enjoy some local brews, and win some tickets. 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So get on down to 2 Fathoms, enjoy some brews, win some tickets. It's our latest Ticket Tuesday until 7 o'clock today, so get on down before it's too late.
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0: Time for some stats with the stats here on this, well, as of the recording of this Tuesday afternoon. Thank you so much for joining me here. My name is Liam Stats. This is Stats with the Stats. We're coming to you from the home studio this time. We are in my bedroom right now recording this. You know, went home from work early, not feeling the best, so better idea just to go ahead and record this one from home base. So thank you so much for joining me here. We've got a lot to talk about today. We've got a lot to talk about today. We have Vikings news, Twins news, the Brewers in the weirdest game I've ever personally stayed up and watched, possibly contributing to the to my illness. You know, are you living? Are you even living if you don't stay up until 1 o'clock in the morning to watch your team win a 15-14 game played on the Western Coast? I don't think you are. We've got a lot to talk about. Let's get right into it. First and foremost, let's get this out of the way. The Twins, as of the recording of this, you know, they're going to get underway at about 5:40. When this airs originally, you know, here of the June 9th, it'll be already in action. You can catch them over on KWNO sister station, 1230 AM and 98.7 FM. They are in action today over in Detroit facing the Tigers. We have a couple of cuts from them. We got a little bit of interviews. Derek Shelton talked about Victor Carantini, talked about Josh Bell. Josh Bell also gets in on the action for a couple of those. And so yeah, without further ado, let's go ahead and get into this one. So Twins manager Derek Shelton says that Victor Carantini has been a key piece for their stability, you know, in a season that is, quite frankly, in just a ton of turmoil right now. It is nuts how up and down this season has been. Carantini has been like one of those big bright spots. So here's what head coach Derek Shelton says about Victor Carantini.
1: He's a veteran guy. I mean, guys, it's almost 10 years in the big leagues. We knew when we acquired him that he could do so many things. I mean, early in the season, he played first base, which was really important for us. When Jeffers got hurt, he's gone into the primary catcher role. But, you know, I think we've seen over the last couple nights the ability to have pinch hits, the ability to have some steadiness to him is really important in our room.
0: Yeah, I think this just goes back to stability. You know, the Twins, kind of a tumultuous season even before it even started, obviously with Rocco Baldelli being let go and then hiring Derek Shelton, and maybe not the draft capital that they want, not the trade capital that they want. They had a surprisingly good start to the season, kind of petered off, and are now kind of staying at this just a couple of games back from 500 down in the AL Central, so need any piece of stability that they can find. Josh Bell also hit his sixth homer of the year in the Sunday loss, 6-5. To Kansas City, and he says that he wants to do more.
2: It's fuel to the fire. Obviously, I want to be hitting a lot better than I am right now, but I just got to keep grinding. Still got a ton left in the season. I know it's crunch time right now. We got to win games leading up to the trade deadline. So, you know, hopefully I can get going, take some of the slack till, you know, Jeffers gets back and Buck gets completely healthy. But I can get going. I know the team will be in the right place.
0: And he says get going like he's not played just 17 straight games. You know, the slug of the 162-game season, somebody going at 17 straight games without, I mean, even a little bit of a break is a little bit unheard of. You know, it's not something that you really see too much anymore out of this sport. And so to see it kind of happen here in this situation is pretty cool. You know, it is a cool situation. And he even does speak about that. You know, he talks about playing 17 games in 17 days before the day off yesterday was fine with him.
2: You can't complain too much about that. You know, some guys got kind of broken down from it, but you know, for the most part, it's a lot easier when you're winning games. It's a lot easier at least when you're close games, in close games, and it seems like we did that for the most part. So vibes are still high, but we got to get going.
0: In other team news, the Twins did trade for Arizona Diamondbacks reliever Taylor Rashi yesterday in exchange for cash considerations. Rashi was a Rule 5 draft selection by Arizona in the 2023 season. Standout performer across the Diamondbacks minor league system, consistently putting out above average results in, you know, offense heavy leagues, despite throwing a fastball that does struggle, surpass 90 miles per hour. Career 3.47 ERA in the minor leagues. Has only seen time in 13 major league contests. He made 10 of those appearances for the Diamondbacks at the tail end of the 25 season. Numerous injuries, issues with underperformance, and they plagued in Arizona's major league bullpen. 3.48 ERA in Triple A Reno. He collected his first big league save in his first ever appearance. That was against the Brewers last season on the 28th of August. So it's not a bad pitcher, just really hasn't been given a lot of time to prove himself. And so it kind of remains to be seen what he's going to do here with the Twins, and, you know, in a kind of injury depleted bullpen for the Twins. This is kind of something that you could see happening. So I think it's a good move for the Twins, and it remains to be seen. Again, as of the recording of this, Twins not underway yet. As of the time this gets aired, they will be over on KWNL 1230 AM 98.7 FM. Taj Bradley will start on the mound for the Twins tonight. They will face the Detroit Tigers, who are 27-39. And yeah, that's all I've got for you for Twins. Let's go ahead and shift over into Vikings news. The Vikings hold their first mandatory practices of the offseason in Eagan at the TCO Performance Center this week. The Purple People Eaters begin a 3-day minicamp today. Minnesota spent the last 2 weeks out at voluntary OTAs. One of the areas that the team is supposedly working on is finding leadership and production to replace linebacker Jonathan Grenard, who was traded to Philadelphia earlier this offseason. Dallas Turner is entering his third year in the league and says he is working to take over some of those duties. He says that he owes a lot to Grenard. In addition, Kyler Murray and J.J. McCarthy will continue their battle for the starting QB job this week. We'll hear first from Dallas Turner. Now, we heard a little bit from him in yesterday's show. He was being spoken for by Andrew Van Gugel, former Badger, saying that he is excited to see the step that Turner is going to make. Turner here says that this is a key time of the year for him and his development. So let's go ahead and hear from Dallas Turner.
3: Going into year three, coming into it with the same type of defensive system that we ran my rookie year, you know, just getting familiar with the defense, you know, really just the more reps I get, you know, the more repetition it is, you know, the more comfortable I feel, you know, with understanding not just my assignment, but the man next to me assignment, you know, just the defense as a whole that we run from the D-line to the back end.
0: You know, going back to that leadership, you know, that the Vikings are looking for, Turner is actually saying about himself that he is trying to take on more of a leadership role this season, coming into his third season in the league, kind of on that cusp of where you start to transition kind of still from your rookie mindset into your more veteran. You know, you've been around it a little bit more. Usually after that third year is when they see players kind of, you know, you see who's going to stick in the league and who's really not going to be there for much longer. Really seems like Dallas Turner is going to be one of those guys that's going to stick around the league for quite a while. And so here he is talking about his attempt to take on more of a leadership quality role this season.
3: Really just trying to just be a leader for, in my opinion. I ain't gonna lie. You know, we got kind of a younger room. You know, a lot of guys, you know, I'm still young, you know, in the NFL and stuff like that. But, you know, I still have some type of experience, you know, that I could be some type of, you know, beacon or outlet, you know, to some of the guys that are new on the team, you know, to kind of learn something new from or just lead by example. Or, you know, just kind of just be like the older outside back in the room, you know, to just kind of just make sure that everything's, you know, being ran right by example, by voice or anything. So, you know.
0: Yeah, it really seems like that's one of the key pieces missing from the Vikings this season, is who is going to be that veteran guy that's going to lead this team when they, you know, get punched. You know, who's going to help them stand back up again, who's going to offer the handout and keep their heads inside a game. So Turner says that he built some confidence with a strong finish personally last season. He also says that he learned a lot from the previous teammate, Jonathan Grenard, who he left, you know, obviously to Philly. He says that Grenard is still helping him. We're going to start first, though, with that some confidence, strong finish. Personally, last season, here he is talking about that. Then we'll move into the previous teammate, and then he says that Grenard is still helping him.
3: I feel like if you make plays, you know, it just builds your confidence. You know, you kind of start getting the mentality that, you know, that you could go out there and do good things, make plays, you know, go out there and have fun and play fast. But, you know, I feel like the preparation, it comes first before any plays being made. So, you know, just the preparation that you have, you know, before you go out there and perform, you know, I feel like builds the confidence before you even go out there on the field, you know, and do what you need to do.
0: He also says that Jonathan Grenard taught him a lot.
3: Honestly, I feel like without Jonathan Grenard, I probably wouldn't have the mindset I would have, you know, going into year three that I have now. You know, I feel like him, guys like him, Pat Jones, you know, played a very big pivotal role. And I feel like in my development, you know, on and off the field, when it comes to being a professional athlete instead of just being a Minnesota Viking, you know, I feel like the stuff that they kind of taught me, the relationships that we built, kind of just instilled me to the man I am now, the young man I am, and the young man I am now.
0: He also says that Grenard is still helping him, even though that he's on the Philadelphia Eagles.
3: It's just a blessing to be a part of it for the time that we was apart with each other for it and stuff like that. But, you know, it's still reach out to those guys, you know, to this day, still talk to them and stuff like that. So, you know, if I do have any questions, you know, if there's any concern that I have going on, you know, it's just a phone call away. So, you know, but I do feel like, you know, their time here in Minnesota, you know, it definitely was very influential and essential, you know, to my growth and development as a player.
0: And finally, you know, it just goes back to him talking about trying to take on that leadership role, which as of right now, based on what Andrew Van Ginkel has said, what the media has said, I think Dallas Turner is probably the best man for the job. So here he is talking about his new leadership role that he is trying to accomplish.
3: It happens so fast. It happens real, real fast. But, you know, that's the NFL, you know, and this, it was just a blessing to be a part of it.
0: For our last bit of information here in segment number one, the Brewers battle it out with the Las Vegas Athletics. So I think technically,

0: of the Athletics. Let's go ahead and see what we got here for the Brewers. Let's see, again, a 12-inning game. We'll hear from William Contreras, from Pat Murphy. We'll hear from Pat Murphy and then also hear the home run calls. Again, William Contreras had the longest home run I have ever personally been witness to, 415-plus feet last night. So, yeah, so start things off. William Contreras, 3-run home run in the 10th as the Brewers went up 4, only to see the A's tie it.
1: You got to credit the Oakland A's for what they did, down 4, the 10th, and to score and tie it. But you got to credit our guys, Uribe and Patrick, for what they did at the end. Kunell's first outing was great. So many guys contributed.
0: Pat also talked about where this win kind of ranks for him. I mean, this is not a win, really a game that the Brewers have too often. You know, Kyle Harrison didn't look the best. He had 6 earned runs, bumped his ERA up a full run to, I think, from 1.48 to now 2.47 or something along those lines. So Pat Murphy, he was asked, you know, where does this 15-14-12 inning win rank for him? And he says, I like it.
1: Yeah, the most bizarre game. Most bizarre game I've ever had, Major League Baseball in 11 years. Never saw anything like it. I mean, so many things happened. There were 16 challenges in the game. 16 challenges in the game. I never seen anything like it.
0: William Contreras also with a 3-run home run in the 10th inning. Originally seemed like that was where the Brewers would put the Athletics to bed. It was a monster. So here it is, courtesy of Brewers TV.
2: 3-0 pitch. A drive, deep center field, it is out of here! What a bomb from William Contreras on 3-0.
0: Things sounded pretty good coming off the bat. I'm not going to lie to you. I think that nobody can really be upset with how that one sounded. And I think they're still looking for that ball somewhere on Jupiter. So, yeah, unfortunately, obviously, the Brewers can't hang on. It was a lot of offense, you know, which Pat Murphy does talk about here.
1: So many guys contributed, but offensively, you know, 1 through 6 were incredible. Yelly's base running, Durang's homer, Williams homer, Bowers homer, Vaughn homer and 2 doubles.
0: Did mention the 1 through 6 hitters, but, you know, the 7, 8, 9 hitters really didn't do too much in a game full of offense. So he does talk about that, but he also talks about the 14-10 and the A's comeback. So let's first hear about what he feels about the 7, 8, 9 hitters. I'm pretty sure he just attributes it to it being baseball. And so here we are.
1: 2 for 16 is what I've been told. 2 for 16 with 10 Ks. And the guy that got the 2 hits, Ortiz, was out of the game. So, there's so many ups and downs of it. But, you really got to credit our guys for hanging in there. And the job that Uribe and Patrick did to throw up zeros.
3: Hey, it's Paul Daly, and we are down at 2 Fathoms till 7 o'clock tonight. Still time to come on down, enjoy some local brews, and win some tickets. We've still got tickets to see Lionel Richie to give away, plus some Lacrosse Loggers tickets, and even a few more pairs of tickets of Winona Craft Bev Tour tickets, VIP style. So get on down to 2 Fathoms, enjoy some brews, win some tickets. It's our latest Ticket Tuesday until 7 o'clock today, so get on down before it's too late.
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0: Welcome back to Stats with the Stats here on 99.3. We've only got about an hour. Oh my gosh, an hour, 10 minutes. How could I possibly confuse those two? 10 minutes left of our show. Thank you so much for joining me here on Stats with the Stats. Always a pleasure, man. I truly appreciate you following along. With our final 10 minutes together, let's go ahead and preview the Class AA Baseball Championship Series hosted by the Minnesota State High School League. This will be in St. Cloud, the AA. Eight teams in this series, including your local Cata Ramblers. They will be in. They are the number 5 seed. They'll play June 11th, 6 p.m. The first pitch. You can listen to that game right here on 99.3. That'll be over at Dick Putts Field in St. Cloud. They will face the number 4 seed, Cannon Falls. Before we preview that matchup, let's go ahead and go down the bracket. Starting off, game number 1 right away at 10 o'clock in the morning. It's Wyndon Area versus Hurrem. That's 3AA versus 8AA. Wyndham Area, a 21-6 overall record versus Perham, a 23-4 overall record. Perham, the number 2 seed, will be the home team in that game. Then the game after that one at about 12:30, it'll be Aitkin, the 7AA winners at a 23-2 overall record versus Glencoe Silver Lake, the 5AA winners, 21-4 overall. Aitkin, the 6 seed, versus Glencoe Silver Lake, the 3 seed. Silver Lake, the home team. Again, that's also on the 11th at about 12:30 p.m. Then it goes to Minnehaha Academy, the 4AA with a 16-8 overall record versus the number 1 seed in AA, St. Cloud Cathedral, the 6AA winners. They are also the home team. Then it'll be Cotter Hope, the 1AA section winners at 24-3 versus Cannon Falls, the number 4 seed. Now, Cannon Falls, the number 4 seed, they will be hosting that matchup at 6 p.m., but they are on the primetime slot. You know, they're at the 6 p.m. start time. They've got the late game. It'll be primetime right here on 99.3. Make sure you tune in this Thursday. Gabe Slavin traveling up to the cities to bring you a couple of days of fun-filled action following the Ramblers. Now, differences between this championship series and the section playoffs. There is no double elimination. If you lose, you will not have a shot at the state championship. There's no loser's bracket, I should say elimination bracket, to win, to come back and have a shot and play in the championship game. If you lose, you are out and barred from winning that state championship for this series. Now, if you lose, it is not the end of your playoffs. However, if you lose in the quarterfinals, so that is the first round, we'll call it, you go into the consolation bracket. That is, you know, you're fighting for basically fourth place. You do get a trophy, all of that stuff. Those games are played on June 12th. They played at 10 a.m., 12:15 a.m., and then the semifinal of that is at 2:30. Or excuse me, the championship of that is at 2:30 p.m., the consolation winner being crowned out of that. If you lose in the semifinals, you play the loser of the other semifinal, and that is a chance for third place. If you know, win, you get third place, and then obviously you go, if you win your semifinals, you go on to the championship. So the goal is to play, is to win 3 games. If you take a loss, sorry, you don't get a state championship. Just 3 games stands between you and a state championship. Let's go ahead and look at Cotter and Cannon Falls, the 2 teams that'll be on the docket for us this coming Thursday. Cannon Falls, first and foremost. Now, they were actually in the section last a couple of years ago. Obviously, Gabe Slavin catching up with head coach Travis Bryan and head coach Matthias O'Brien and assistant coach Travis Peterson. They, you know, talked very highly about Cannon Falls. They said that they play a lot of small ball, expect them to bunt a lot, try to get runners over. They'll bunt with 2 strikes. You know, they're our team that is really built on this any man at the plate mentality. You know, they had a pretty good season as well, obviously finishing 20-6. They did lose to Pine Island, whom the Ramblers did beat. They did lose to Rochester Lourdes, whom the Ramblers did beat. They did beat Lake City. Now, Lake City, again, is who fell against the Ramblers, but who handed the Ramblers their first loss of the season. Swept Zumbrota Mazeppa, swept Cass and Manterville, swept Tri-City United, and swept Rockford. Did lose, I think, only once to Rochester Mayo. But in the Section AA tournament, they defeated Waseca and Randolph, but then fell against LeSueur Henderson in that semifinal action. They came back through the elimination bracket by defeating Tri-City United and then defeated LeSueur Henderson in two straight games, including one of which after nine innings to go to a state championship appearance once again. They're coached by head coach Bucky Lindau. He has a 433-318 coaching win-loss record. 26 years at Cannon Falls. He's got a lot of experience, and they are going to look to put the hopes for the Colorado Ramblers to rest in the first quarterfinal of the AA championship. Now, obviously, contending with them is your Colorado Ramblers. They finish with a 24-3 overall record. The Ramblers haven't lost since May 9th. That was a 2-6 loss against Holy Family Catholic in that kind of trifecta tournament-ish thing with Rochester Lords and Holy Family Catholic. Their first loss they took against Lake City way all the way back on the 11th of May, or excuse me, of March, I should say. Is that March? My God, that's March. The 11th of March, they took another loss against La Crosse Aquinas across the river, the border battle against the Wisconsin high school. That was a 7-8 loss. And then their last loss against Holy Family Catholic, 2-6 back on the 9th. They have not lost since. Did not lose a singular time in the Section 1AA tournament. Won five straight, two of which were by seven or more runs. They only had two one-run wins, including over Lake City. They avenged that loss. They suffered their first loss of the season. They win 5-4 and then knock out Rochester Lords in just one game to go to the state tournament. They're coached by head coach Matthias O'Brien. He's got an overall record of 98-38. He has been in now his fifth year at Cotter. He's a 24-3 overall record as the head coach. And at least he's assisted by Travis Peterson, Sheldon Brand, Nathan Mathwig, and Brian Sullivan. So this is a team very highly coached, very highly respected. They have a lot of work to do, but they have a great shot. They're back in the state tournament for the first time since 2008. Now, looking at the bracket here, if they win this first quarterfinal, they would then face the winner of Minnehaha Academy and St. Cloud Cathedral. Let's go ahead and take a look at Minnehaha Academy. They are the 8th seed coming into this one. They have a 16-8 overall record. A couple of hard-fought wins, a couple of heartbreaking losses. They do have a 1-0 win against St. Croix Preparatory Academy and a 7-3 win over Blake. They did defeat the Pine Island Panthers 5-2 and then blew away St. Paul Academy and Summit School 14-2, and they finished the regular season on a 6-game winning streak. They also have not lost a game since May 6, including a win over Holy Family Catholic, again the team that handed the Cotter Ramblers their last loss of the season. In the Section 4 AA tournament, they won four straight on the way to a section championship, including a 6-0, 4-0 wins for Concordia Academy and New Life Academy of Woodbury. However, St. Cloud Cathedral, the number one seed in this tournament, they come into today 22-2. In fact, they started the season off with a 14-game winning streak. They are the only team in this playoffs with less runs than the Cotter Ramblers. Their first loss was suffered against Southwest Christian 4-11 back on the 13th of May. And their second loss suffered just a couple of days later against Delano. They were shut out 5-0. They also have not lost since the 16th of May, swept the Section 6 AA champion, or excuse me, tournament 10-1 against Wadena Deer Creek, 10-0 against Pierce, and shut out Foley in one game and then beat them 2-1 in the second game for a win in the Section 6 AA tournament. Lots of competition this season, lots of unbelievable talent, and it all starts next Thursday, which you can listen to right here on 99.3. Thank you so much for listening to Stats with the Stats. As always, have a great rest of your day. 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
10: Stanley Cup Final Game 4 comes up in a few minutes in Vegas. The Golden Knights leading the series 2-1, host Carolina. Vegas won in double overtime on Saturday night. NBA Finals Game 4 is Wednesday. Three WNBA games tonight. Browns Pro Bowl guard Joel Bitonio retired after 12 seasons, and the Browns say they're not likely to name a starting quarterback this week. After minicamp ends, Deshaun Watson or Shedeur Sanders. The Bengals restructured the contract to quarterback Joe Burrow, freeing up cap space. Cincinnati had acquired defensive tackle Dexter Lawrence this offseason. Ravens defensive end Calais Campbell says this season will likely be his last, his 19th in the NFL. The former Arizona Cardinal turns 40 in December. Serena Williams won her first-round doubles match in London after 4 years off. And in baseball, Paul Skenes and the Pirates lead the Dodgers 2-1 in the bottom of the fifth inning. I'm Steve DeSager.
11: One guy is happily divorced. One guy is happily married. One guy gets called daddy by his three beautiful daughters. One guy gets called daddy after a credit card approval. One guy won a state high school basketball championship. One guy only covered a state high school basketball championship. One guy's been inducted into three halls of fame. One guy has only mocked a hall. Does this seem weird to anybody else?
12: Hey, I heard that.
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